0: It's Smash or Trash with Jackie Bam Bam. Think of it as your chance to be the Supreme Court of Rock.
1: Here comes the judge. Here comes the judge.
2: As we move ourselves right into a Thursday night round of Smash or Trash, and in our spotlight tonight, the UK duo known as Royal Blood. Frontman Mike Kerr on the guitar, bass and pedals, and drummer Ben Thatcher making up the song 10 over 10. So how you rating it tonight? Was it a 10? Was it a smash? Was it a trash? 610-660-9333. Also use that number as we activate our Midnight Music poll so you can submit your feedback till we run out of TikTok here at midnight. Always include your name and your hood with your Smash or Trash feedback so it registers. Jackie Bam Bam 10 over 10 is the leadoff single from Royal Blood's upcoming fifth album, Dead Company. So not Bad Company or not Dead and Company, the album Dead Company. It's due out November the 13th, follow up to Backwater Below, which came out 3 years ago, so they took a little hiatus to reconnect with their harder, heavier beginnings. They set their lives to recharge and reset, going back to their primal form, which is two people and 12 notes here. And this song was inspired by Mike Kerr's training for a marathon, pushing past your physical limits with a Motorhead-sounding groove. So they're stripping back their sound here, away from their polished arena pop sounds from previous albums. Again, we're playing with Royal Blood, the UK duo, and the song in question is called 10 over 10. Is it a smash or over to a trash? 610-660-9333. We'll come back and we'll hear from you. The voices of the full-time vampires. Light them up.
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12: 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This is Frankie Vinali from Quiet Riot, getting ready to bang your head with Jackie Bam Bam. 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

The Diary of Jane boys, known as Breaking Benjamin, and Benjamin Burnley will bring along the boys of Chevelle, Starset, and MMRBQ alum Cammy Kehoe to open up their tour at our FM Center in Camadelphia. And that's coming up September the 2nd, preceded by Amy Lee and Evanescence. Who Will You Follow? Second single from their sixth album, Sanctuary. And they're heading over to the UK next month. Prior to giving the great drummer a little love, the late, great Frankie Benali from Quiet Riot, who played them Ludwig drums and just adored John Bonham and Led Zeppelin. He sadly passed away today at the age of 68 back in 2020. And before he passed, he also served as the manager for Quiet Riot, handled all their business affairs, been on my Santa Tracker show many times, and he loved to cook. And I used to love talking to Frankie about how Quiet Riot became the first heavy metal band to have a number one album. So we owe that band a lot with Bang Your Head Metal Health, and they owe the band Slade a lot for covering quite a few of their songs. And we honor Frankie tonight with Quiet Riot's great cover of Come

0: All Feel the Noise. And that was the leadoff single from their third album, Mental Health. And Slade did it originally in 72. Rest easy, Frankie. Jackie Bam Bam. Let's hear the noise of a smash or a trash tonight with Royal Blood. And the song in question is called 10 Over 10. It's a leadoff single due to be on Royal Blood's upcoming fifth album, Dead Company. It's due out November the 13th to follow up the Backwater Blow after a three-year hiatus. Ben Thatcher and Mike Kerr step back, stripping back their sound away from their polished arena pop sounds from previous albums and going back to their primal form. And the song was inspired by Mike Kerr training for a marathon, pushing past your physical limits with a heavy Motorhead groove. It's 10 over 10. It's Royal Blood. And how are you rating it tonight for Smash or Trash?
1: Hey, Jackie. It's Mom, Anthony's mom from West Deptford. Let you know that I've been wanting to call, got tied up, and now all of a sudden I said, oh, I better give him a ring. I'd really like to. Can you smash it for me?
0: I sure can, Mom, and always great to hear from you and the family in West Deptford. Have a great one, Mom.
1: You too, Bam Bam. Love you. Have a great one, Jackie.
0: And smash or trash from you tonight?
2: I'm going to smash the out of it.
0: Wow, with the big F word. Coming from who?
2: Hey, Jack, it's Harry Cherry Hill. How you doing?
0: And why are you smashing it tonight, Harry?
2: Hey, that song just hit heavy, and I love the way it sounded. It's unbelievable. Oh. I love it.
0: Well, it's good to get the love from Harry and Cherry Hill, and tell Uncle, what's his name again?
2: Uncle Bradley.
0: That I said hello, and I'll smash it for him, too. And how about you? Was that a smash or a trash?
3: Give it the high smash on me. This is Rocky Jackie. Like its name, 10 out of 10. I definitely get that song a 10 out of 10. Oh. Love Royal Blood.
0: Berwyn Farmer's Market always playing along with us. Thank you with the Big Ten. Check it in, Rock. Tell the gang I said hi.
3: Definitely will, Jackie Bam Bam. Thank you.
0: Now let's check our midnight music poll. Same number, 610-660-9333. It's Royal Blood tonight, the UK duo. And in our spotlight, 10 over 10. Mike and his wife in Wilmington, Delaware. Smash it. Been waiting something new for these guys for a while, and they nailed their sound again. Great live band and a great song. Thank you, Mike. Got you for a smash. Maui's checking in Portland, Oregon. It's rare, but I'm digging it, and put me down for a smash. Thank you, Maui. My man, first responder Stan at Einstein tonight, checking in with the doctors and nurses. He's originally from Phoenixville. Thumbs up, and thank you for playing Thin Lizzy's Cowboy song. You're the best. No, Stan, you're a true music lover, and I got you for a smash tonight. Thanks. And I thank you all for your texts and your phone calls at this present time. I will pass all of your input down the hallway onto the Suits at Testwell Music Committee. It's Royal Blood and 10 over 10. Keep your feedback coming till we run out of TikTok here at 12. Now let's continue honoring the life of bass player and founding member of Blues Traveler, Bobby Sheehan. Sadly passed away from a drug overdose at the too young age of 31 today in 1999. And he played bass on their first five albums, including their big multi-platinum breakthrough in 94-4, which featured Run Around in this song. Hook. Rest easy, Bobby Sheehan. It's Blues Traveler here in the nighttime on MMR.

0: It's Mammoth here at 93.3 WMMR. Everything that rocks with the N. Second single title track of his third album. Going to take a couple weeks off and get ready to go trick-or-treating with Iron Maiden in Chile on Halloween night, kicking off a UK tour. Prior to Blues Traveler, we did Hook, second single from their fourth album, Four, in 1994 on A&M Records. We're honoring the life of their founding member and bassist, Bobby Sheehan, who sadly overdosed today in 1999 at the too young age of just 31. Played on the band's first five albums as well as that great record for Jackie Bam Bam, your humble servant of rock and roll, accepting your smash or trash feedback at 610-660-9333. For our song in question tonight, 10 over 10 from the UK duo Royal Blood. And you can submit your feedback to our Midnight Music Poll with your name and hood. So it registers till we run out of TikTok here at midnight. This is due to be on their upcoming fifth album, Dead Company, coming out November the 13th. Follow-up to Backwater Below. Just two people with 12 notes reconnecting with their harder, heavier beginnings. So going back to their primal form, and Mike Carr wrote this, training for a marathon, pushing past your physical limits. So smash it or trash it, Royal Blood tonight, and the song 10 over 10. And while you're texting in, you can also phone in your live Friday Eve on a roll calls at that same number as we punch the brakes right here, and we'll come right back on the anniversary of Zimmy, Bob Dylan's first album after converting to Christianity, all in a handful of minutes.
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0: Hey, this is John Otto from Dirty Honey. You're rocking with Jackie Bam Bam, the best in the business. He's crazy enough to want to put a blonde patch in my hair. Don't know if I'm going to let him do it. But either way, I'm cranking out 93.3 WMMR. You're the best.
1: Hey, this is Mark LaBelle from Dirty Honey. When I'm gone from home and I stop in Philly, I always put on my favorite dirty boy, Jackie Bam Bam.

Dirty Honey, but don't put out the fire from the shop realm. Can't find the brakes. And we're going to find a brand new single from them in the next couple weeks. Also, Nickelback with Rattle the Cage, lead off single from their upcoming 11th album, Everything Under the Sun. That'll come out October the 30th. The follow-up to Get Rolling, collaborating with John 5 on that track. So a lot harder than anything we've ever heard from Nickelback. Prior to Zimmy, Bob, and you got to serve somebody. And not one of John Lennon's favorite songs. In direct retaliation, John recorded a harsh parody called Serve Yourself. And he argued the exact opposite of Dylan's message, claiming that people shouldn't lean on spiritual figures and should instead just look out for themselves. And today is the 47th anniversary of Bob Dylan's Slow Train Coming album. His 19th follow-up to Street Legal, and it's the first album after he converted to Christianity. And to promote it, it was the first and only time Bob Dylan was a musical guest on SNL. And he shocked everybody by doing just 3 brand new songs from that album, including Gotta Serve Somebody. Jackie Bam Bam, serving up the true music lovers. Let's go to the second single from Velvet Revolver's sophomore album, Libertad. Celebrating the singleversary, came out today in 2007. And Scott Weiland wrote this about his brother, Michael. He sadly passed away between the recording of the band's 2 albums. And they did it live on Letterman, its last fight, here in the nighttime on MMR.

0: from Bowling Green, Kentucky, KG Elephant on Philadelphia's 93.3 WMMR, taking you to the beaches in Tennessee. Lead off single from their upcoming 7th album. First new music we're getting from the band in 2 years. Follow up to Neon Pill and lead singer Matt Schultz. Wrote that about his recovery from a severe mental health crisis. He was hospitalized for 3 weeks, and the song is symbolizing him to finally being able to move on and put it in the past. Preceded by Velvet Revolver and The Last Fight, celebrating its 19th single anniversary. Second single from their sophomore album, Libertad. And Scott Weiland's dark subject matter, writing that about his brother Michael, who sadly overdosed in the middle of recording their first two albums. And they did that song live on Letterman. Jackie Bam Bam, godfather of the Red Eye, a.k.a. Gore. It's not the last day, but I don't want it to sell out without you. 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We'll check out for just a moment. We'll come back inside of another hour, and we'll head up to New York with them green, big, gloomy goth gods taking us undercover, all in a handful of minutes.
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16: 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Why you wanna give me a run around? Well, everybody needs a hero. But what am I? Everything. That rocks.
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0: The UK metalcore band known as The Architects with Broken Mirror, fourth single from their 11th album, The Sky, Their Earth, and All Between, produced by Jordan Fish. Followed by them green, gloomy, big goth gods from New York, Type O Negative. And we did their cover of Neil Young's 1969 classic, Cinnamon Girl. Jackie Bam Bam, joined by Ann and Nancy right now, The Heart Sisters. And that was Type O Negative's third single from their fourth album, October Rust, on Roadrunner Records back in 1996. Came out 30 years ago today. Jackie Bam Bam, also on shelves today. Ann and Nancy, the Wilson Sisters and Heart. They released their seventh album 43 years ago today on Epic Record. Follow-up to Private Audition. Passion Works, follow-up to Private Audition. And this was Heart's last on Epic Records before they moved over to Capitol. From the seventh album, Passion Works, follow-up to Private Audition, it's How Can I Refuse. It's Ann and Nancy and Heart here in the nighttime on MMR.
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0: A silent divide coming from Alter Bridge here at 93.3 WMMR. Everything that rocks and rolls. Lead off single from the self-titled 8th album. And they'll be around to promote it November the 5th. Franklin Music Hall with special guests Tim Montana and the Rex. Prior to the Wilson sisters, Ann and Nancy Hart doing How Can I Refuse? And hopefully we'll see Ann Wilson doing that at the Wind Creek Event Center in that little town of Bethlehem coming up on Rocktober the 2nd as Hart works on a brand new album. But they released their last album on Epic Records before they signed to Capitol 43 years ago today. Passion Works, and How Can I Refuse was your lead-off single. Jackie Bam Bam, accepting your live Friday Eve on a roll call. So keep in mind, we're going to move everything up an hour due to Lynyrd Skynyrd and Foreigner's MMR concert event at our FM center. We want to take everybody home safely. Hour-long post-concert coverage block after the show lets out. So don't forget to get your live on a roll calls in at 610-660-9333. 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All in a half more minutes.
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0: Taylor Momsen in The Pretty Reckless, When I Wake Up, second single from their fifth album, Dear God, which is out now, and they're going to power up AC/DC's final show of their North American tour at our Lincoln Financial Field coming up a little more than a month away, September the 29th, preceded by The Reich, as in Queensryche, and Silent Lucidity. A second single from their fourth album, Empire, came out 36 years ago today, was the follow-up to Operation Mindcrime. That one, written by Chris DeGarmo, founding member and former guitarist, as they capture the comfort of waking up in the middle of the night to soothe the child who just had a nightmare. And they sampled the horror film Hellbound, Hellraiser 2 in there. Jackie Bam Bam moving us right on up to going undercover at 10 p.m. tonight instead of 11 due to Leonard Skinner and Foreigner post-concert coverage. Along with our Mummer 7th inning strut, and let's get there spinning with the Spin Doctors from North Jersey. They are also sharing a albumversary. Their debut album, Pocket Full of Kryptonite, came out today in 1991 on Epic Records. And why don't we go to Superman? Man's photographer sidekick Jimmy Olsen, and of course wearing a Spin Doctors t-shirt and Jimmy Olsen's blues here in the nighttime on MMR.
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2: Hey, it's Eric Shankman. 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You might remember me from the Spin Doctors in Philadelphia. I love to listen to Jackie Bam Bam, 93.3 WMMR. I remember you guys well.

0: One of our Smash or Trash screamers this week from MMRBQ alums, Danny Rocco's trio from New York, Dez Rocks on 93.3 WMMR, When the Love is Gone. Lead off single from his third album, To Hell and Back. A song about losing something that was everything to you. And he performed that on the Preston and Steve show last time he was in the area. Followed that up with TP, Tom Petty, I Won't Back Down. Prior to North Jersey's own The Spin Doctors, we did Jimmy Olsen's Blues. Third single from their debut album, Pocketful of Kryptonite, I mentioned came out 35 years ago today on Epic Records. And the lyric in that song, quote-unquote, Pocketful of Kryptonite, they used that for the title of the album. And that song became so popular, DC Comics staff occasionally drew Jimmy Olsen, Superman's photographer, wearing a Spin Doctors t-shirt in the Superman Man of Steel comic books. Jackie Bam Bam, your cool nighttime ghoul. That's what's on the back of my cape as we fly back over to the bat lines with tonight's Mummer seventh inning strut. And we have a very special guest, business manager and longtime member of the Quaker City String Band, Jim McGugan. And Jim is going to tell us about Quaker City String Band's appearance in Hollywood on It's Always Sunny in Philadelphia. They were on the TV show earlier this week. And we're going to have Jim and the Quaker City String Band check in, I believe, from their clubhouse down there on 2 Street. They're really excited. And he's going to tell us how it all happened. And the Quaker City String Band, the powerhouses, will lead us around City Hall with our Mummer 7th inning strut. And that's being brought to us by the Mummers Museum right down the street from the Quaker City String Band on Mummers Row, 2nd and Washington, where every day is New Year's Day. You can visit mummersmuseum.org for visiting hours, levels of membership, and a complete schedule of all the Mummers Museum upcoming events. Because a strut a day makes you live longer, makes you feel better. Let's pump them Quaker City Mumbrellas and lace up our golden slippers with Quaker City String Band's Jim McGugan taking us around City Hall when we come back.
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1: Hey, everybody. I'm down here at the Quaker City Clubhouse, located at 1943 South 3rd Street. My name is Jim McGugan. I've been a 30-year member with the Quaker City String Band. I'm currently the business agent. I'm a fifth-generation saxophone player, playing alongside my dad, my two brothers, and myself. We're all here tonight, Bam Bam, and we're really happy. Down here at the Quaker City Clubhouse, located at 1943 South 3rd Street. Thanks for taking my call. I just want to thank all the MMR listeners for watching us on It's Always Sunny in Philadelphia. Those guys are great friends of the Preston and Steve show. They're our friends, too. We were honored to be on their TV show. Jackie, I was just calling in tonight to give you a little recap on how everything went down. We were contacted back in March by the Philadelphia Film Society. They connected Quaker City String Band to It's Always Sunny through Family Ties. And the Always Sunny folks really wanted to bring a piece of Philadelphia to their show, and they wanted it to be as authentic as possible. That was very important. So they told us to give them Quaker City String Band. They came and picked up our props, our costumes, our instruments. They flew 25 members out. And with the help of our president, Harry Brown Jr., our drill master, Charlie Rhodes, and our former music director, Franny Rothline, we were able to put on a Broad Street show in Hollywood. They set up the scene to look like the New Year's Day parade. They wanted to be lost in that parade. And I won't give away the reveal of what happened on the show. You'll have to tune in, but it was really something. Jackie, you can find some great photos on our Quaker City Instagram and Facebook page of our performance and some behind-the-scenes action. We want to thank everybody on the staff and the TV show, the producers, directors, and the actors from It's Always Sunny in Philadelphia. We're having our great band, the Quaker City String Band, represent. Jackie, we're totally honored to be on your program tonight. I'm asking everybody to join me right now. Lace up your golden slippers. I'm going to lead us around City Hall the way we led you, and It's Always Sunny in Philadelphia. Time for the Mummers, that good old seventh inning strut. All right, Jackie, you're strutting with the Quaker City String Band, the winningest band in all the land. Thanks for having us tonight. Hit it, Bam Bam. It's Mum time. And tune in to It's Always Sunny in Philadelphia.
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0: Oh, I know you can dig it. That man is Chef and he's a bad mother here on 93.3 WMMR in Philadelphia. As we wish the man that was supposed to star in the film from 1971 as the acting role of John Chef, but it went to Richard Roundtree instead of Isaac Hayes. But he provided the soundtrack on Stax Records. And we're wishing Isaac Hayes a heavenly happy 84th birthday. Lived until 2008. And from films to TV shows, It's Always Sunny in Philadelphia with our Philadelphia Mummers. And congratulations once again to the powerhouse Quaker City String Band. The champions were asked to be on It's Always Sunny in Philadelphia. And we heard from their business agent, Jim McGugan. He's a 30-year member, fifth generation on the saxophone with his dad, two brothers, and son. And he told us how they were flown out to Hollywood to be on It's Always Sunny in Philadelphia. If you missed it, you can go to itsalwayssunnyinphiladelphia.com as well as the Quaker City String Band Facebook and Instagram pages. Congratulations to the Quaker City String Band representing Philadelphia on, very appropriate, It's Always Sunny in Philadelphia. And they sounded good and those suits looked amazing from Regal Costumes. And I want to thank Jim McGugan and the Quaker City String Band for bringing us around City Hall tonight with our Mummers seventh inning strut. And I mentioned last night talking to Joe Attell, the drummer of the Frailinger String Band, who just came back from Helsinki, Finland to celebrate the 250th birthday of America, along with our Hooters. They were flown over there. So it's great to be a Mummer as we represent Philadelphia. Jackie Bam Bam, before we go undercover, which we usually do at around 11 o'clock, but we're going to move everything into this hour due to Leonard Skinner and Foreigner MMR concert event, which should be letting out at around 11 o'clock. So we'll have some post-concert coverage tunage. I'm taking us all there now. It's Adam Wiener and Low Cut Connie from their eighth album, Living in the USA. And back to your TV, they just did it on Jimmy Kimmel Live, and they will do it live at Union Transfer with special guest Ben Vaughn on November 20th. It can't be wrong here in the nighttime on MMR.
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1: And we're going undercover tonight a little bit early due to Lynyrd Skynyrd and Foreigner post-concert coverage coming up next hour. So we're going to have our live on a roll call, and we're under the influence a little bit early. And tonight on our spotlight, we're wishing the golden god Robert Plant from Led Zeppelin a happy, happy 78th birthday. And Robert, a true music lover, besides being an amazing vocalist in Led Zeppelin, he loves Americana music, spends a lot of time out in Nashville, and he also loved 50s R&B. And in 1984, Ahmet Erdogan from Atlantic Records recruited Robert Plant, and they put together a tribute to R&B, and they called the band the Honey Drippers. And it wasn't just a band. It was an incredible superstar lineup. Jimmy Page from Zeppelin, his bandmate, Jeff Beck, also from the Holy Trinity, Nile Rodgers, Paul Schaefer, Robbie Blunt, also from Robert Plant's solo band. They only put out one album, released two singles. One of them was Rocket at Midnight, originally done by Roy Brown.

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1: Robert.

We are under the influence, wishing the golden god Robert Plant of the Honey Drippers and Led Zeppelin a happy, happy 78th birthday tonight. And that amazing superstar band that Ahmet Erdogan put together with Robert Plant on Atlantic Records in 1984 with his bandmate Jimmy Page, Jeff Beck, Paul Schaefer, Nile Rodgers, only put out one album. And they were going to do a follow-up, but Robert Plant, with the success of that song, See a Love from Phil Phillips, originally done in 1959, he panicked a little bit because he thought the music industry would permanently describe him as a soft pop crooner rather than a hard rock god. So they never went back in the studio and recorded again. But the other single was Rockin' at Midnight, a rollicking cover of Roy Thomas Brown. And the Honey Drippers version of See of Love with Robert Plant was Robert's highest charting single. It peaked at number 3, so that did better than every single Led Zeppelin track, including Whole Lotta Love, which only reached number 4. So fun little fact of the history of our birthday boy, Robert Plant. Tracky Bam Bam, let's continue with Linkin Park and The Emptiness Machine with Emily Armstrong on their 8th album, From Zero, here in the nighttime on MMR.

0: That's Lincoln Park on 93.3 WMMR with the Emptiness Machine. Off their eighth down from zero, first with Emily Armstrong and their brand new movie, Unshattered. We'll get the silver screen treatment one night only, so check your area local listings on September the 30th. It's about their seven-year hiatus and their return with their brand new member, Emily Armstrong, and Colin Britton in the band, and leading up to making that brand new album. And they'll release a live album from the film with 20 songs on it on September 25th. Jackie Bam Bam, your holy leader of the full-time vampires, and enjoying a No Sad Bro Friday today, taking it into a three-day weekend. The executive producer of the Preston and Steve Show with zero F's given, as he keeps it real because he is the real mayor of Delco. My man.
1: Hey, it's Casey Boy. What's up, motherfucker?
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0: Thank you, little buddy. Don't forget to bring me some of that pizza when I host Blue Oyster Cult on Sunday in Cape May at the Cape May Convention Center. Just saying, buddy. All right. And our time machine tonight's being brought to us from our good friends at Live Casino and Hotel Philadelphia, voted best casino in Pennsylvania. As we pull out the old ticket stub box and see what shows took place in our great city of Philadelphia on this August the 20th. First ticket out of the box says 1975. Wow. Linda Ronstadt of Spectrum, Broad and Patterson, South Philadelphia with special guests, Orleans. Still the one. Yeah, those guys. Let's move right into the 80s. The one and only Journey. Also at your Spectrum in South Philadelphia. Let's go right next door. Good old JFK Stadium. One of them great shows. And I remember my sister went and bought me a bootleg t-shirt. I think I can still squeeze into it. The Police, Joan Jett and the Blackhearts, Madness, R.E.M., and Huey Lewis in the News. That's right. Good old JFK Stadium on this day in 1983. Let's move up to 88, INXS with one of Bob's kids, Ziggy. Ziggy Marley together. First to two, Broad and Patterson in South Philadelphia at your Spectrum. Hickory Dickory, Andrew Dice Clay down there on South Street at the TLA. Yeah, this was taped for his first HBO special, 1988. Horns up for Ronnie James Dio at your Spectrum. And who got the call to open up for him? Our dear friends from Philadelphia, Heaven's Edge. And by the way, I'm going to have Heaven's Edge, Trickster, and Spread Eagle tickets in my prize coffin next week for their record release party coming up in December. And also on this bill, Yngwie Malmsteen. That was 1990. We'll get to Pantera in just a moment for Dime's birthday. It was Pantera and Prong, Snap Your Fingers, Snap Your Neck. And we did just that at our air conditioned car today in 1994 at the Spectrum. Bob Zombie and Pantera and the Deftones at the East Center in Camadelphia, where Foreigner and Skynyrd are this evening. That was 1996. Verve Pipe at the Electric Factory in 97. Zimmy, serving everybody at the Man Music Center, played that earlier tonight. 1997, the B-Boys at the Coors State Center in 1998. We had a perfect circle at the Factory in 2000. Same night, AC/DC plugged into the First Union Center. And we'll see them next month, right? Tori Amos hauled their piano into our Tweeter Center in 2005. Velvet Revolver. Just did the anniversary of Last Fight last hour with Alice in Chains together at your Tweeter Center in 2007. Here's Huey Lewis, this time with Jimmy Buffett together at your Susquehanna Bank Center in 2015. A few shows in 2016, Prophets of Rage, T Pavilion, Rick Springfield, Dr. Noah Drake at the Golden Nugget in Atlantic City. Well, let me focus here. The Bangles, Susanna Hoffs, one of my favorites, down there at the TLA in 2016. Santana gave us a show in 2017 in Atlantic City at the Borgata. And I just mentioned I'll be hosting a show in Cape May, thanks to the great promoter Bob Rose. He also puts on them shows up on the boardwalk in Ocean City every Monday night at Music Pier. And Bob bought us the Beach Boys at Ocean City, New Jersey on the boardwalk today in 2018. It was four shows and two nights. Nice job, Bob. I'll see you at Blue Oyster Cult on Sunday. Sublime at your FM Center rolled in 2023. The Struts with Dirty Honey. We're in that little town of Bethlehem at Steelstack. Love seeing shows up there. And that was just last year. And there you have it, gang. That's your time machine for today. Now, we fast forward our bad selves back to the future of 2026. We're going to squeeze everything in before Skinner and Farner lets out. So joining us on the horizon next, of course, we will continue the Golden God's birthday salute. And we will all say, do you remember laughter? I sure do. Waiting for us on the horizon next.
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22: This is a song of hope.

Shinedown making us all feel young again. Sixth single from their current eighth album, Eight, and the fifth song out of 18 you'll find on it. And we find them in North Dakota tonight on their Dance Kid 2 dance tour, followed by saying, "Do you remember Laughter?" Because the song remains the same. Once again, wishing the Golden God, founding member, and the voice of Led Zeppelin, Robert Plant, a happy, happy 78th birthday. Going to that great film, the song remains the same. Recorded in Madison Square Garden in 1973, came out 1976. With them surreal fantasy sequences reflecting all the band members. And that live version of Stairway to Heaven still gives me chills when I hear it. And hopefully you heard the Honey Drippers a little bit earlier with Robert taking us undercover with Phil Phillips, Sea of Love. Jackie Bam Bam heading up to our live Friday Eve on a roll call, doing it this hour, because next hour nothing but Leonard Skinner and Foreigner wrap up our MMR concert event at our FM Center in Camadelphia. So let's get one more birthday salute in to the late great Dimebag Darrell from Pantera and Damage playing with his brother. Darrell Abbott will be celebrating his heavenly happy 60th birthday. Lived until 2004. Sadly, I murdered on stage. So let's salute Dime tonight with our last birthday salute and our last undercover. It's Pantera tackling Black Sabbath's Planet Caravan, originally done on Paranoid in 1970 from the Sabs. And they did it as a third single from their seventh album, Far Beyond Driven, in 1994. It's Dime's birthday. It's Pantera and Planet Caravan. Crank it on MMR's We Be Up Anyway program.

0: That's the band from Texas known as the Letdown on 93.3 WMMR. Do It For The Love. And Blake Coddington handles all the instruments in the studio, but they do have a live band when they play live. And that's due to be on their upcoming sophomore album, a song about being happy when you're sad. And they'll be in the area playing New York City November the 1st, prior to honoring the late, great Dimebag Darrell's birthday. He would be 60, and Pantera, under the influence of the Sabs, doing Planet Caravan. You and me, Jackie Bam Bam, you're seeing your neck biter. We're going to do it with Captain Cranky and Charlie Brown a little bit early due to Lynyrd Skynyrd and Foreigner concert coverage coming your way next hour. So let's tap right into our TGI Almost Friday live on a roll call.
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3: I can't do it. Okay. We'll do it live.
4: Okay.
3: Well, no. We'll do it live. 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Do it live. I'll write it and we'll do it live. 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
0: Why you gotta say that? Because we're doing it a little bit early due to Skinner and Foreigner concert covers coming our way next? Come on! What are you waiting for? Take a hold of my golden microphone, step onto this blood-red carpet, introduce yourself to your fellow Red Eye Warriors, and pass it on down the love line like a soul train. Let's go!
5: Hey everybody, it's Big Bad John out of Crown Point, Indiana. Hoping everyone has a great week, as well as you call in Friday night. Relax. Love you, Ben. God bless.
6: Hey everybody, it's me, Grez. I'm a true music lover. I'm in North Philly. Bam Bam rocks the nighttime, baby. Cause he plays the good shit, motherfucker. Thanks, Jackie!
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7: Hi, it's Christy M. from Culver City, West Los Angeles, California, the entertainment capital of the world. I live literally a mile away from Sony Pictures. We have myself, we have my brother, we have the sweetest Cavapoo Bachi, who I had a wonderful time camping with last weekend. We also have my sister-in-law's sister Tracy, and my dad. And Jackie, you're just amazing, amazing interview with Adam Weiner. The great interviews on Friday. You were phenomenal. What a clinic you put on last week. Have a great night, full-time vampires. And Jackie, you rock the nighttime. You rock Philly. You rock Southern California. You rock every true music lover out there. We love you. I love you.
8: 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This is myself, Pete and Shanari, and we work at Deesa Watson's. We live in Glendora. We're trying to score rush tickets for this weekend, and we hope our dreams come true. Hey, Bam Bam, you think you can make that work with your vampire powers? Sounds great, and you are the best, Bam Bam. Have a great night, full-time vampires. Let's keep it rocking with Jackie Bam Bam.
9: Hey, this is Dangerous Darrow over at BJ's in Lansdale. I'm working with all my boys and girls there and rocking it with my man, Jackie Bam Bam. Bam Bam, we got your popsicles, red, white, blue, and your saltine crackers. Just cracking them up for all us other crackers out there. And I told the pickle man to slice it thin in our deli department because that's the way Bam Bam likes it. Hey, hope to see you down at the shore this weekend, Bam Bam, with Blue Oyster Cult rocking the shore.
10: Hey, everybody, it's Anthony. I live in West Bedford with my mom and my son. We're hanging out tonight. And Bam Bam, we're going to be hanging out with you on Sunday in Cape May. We got our coal tickets. Don't forget the cowbell, Bam Bam, because that's what separates the men from the boys. Just like your train wreck show. Love you, Bam Bam. You rock the nighttime, buddy.
11: 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It's Debbie and East Windsor sitting here with my Escada Athena and listening to my favorite DJ, Jackie Bam Bam. I'm looking forward to a great weekend, Jackie. And me and my concert buddies might come see you in Cape May on Sunday. Thanks for having me tonight, Jackie. Have a wonderful night, full-time vampires. Love you, Jackie.
12: Hey, everybody, it's me. I'm from Winslow Township, and I'm Bill, and I study at Sudokie Martial Arts in Haynesport, New Jersey, and I'm kicking and fighting with you tonight, Bam Bam. Thanks for letting me on the roll call. Crank it up, full-time vampires.
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14: is Katie the Cookie Lady calling from Cherry Hill, New Jersey, and I'm hanging out with the doll, who is also the sidekick, and he can't forget the Heaven's Edge guy. 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
0: Well, thanks for that thing you do, MMR full-time Red Eye Warriors. We're going to take a timeout right now, and what we're going to do next is nothing but Foreigner and Lynyrd Skynyrd as we exit our MMR concert event, wrapping up at our FM Center in Camadelphia. If you were there, I want to know about it. 610-660-9333. 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

Do you smell what I smell? An MMR concert event, and always a good night when the Skinner Nation arrives. And boy, did they arrive tonight. They bought Mother Nature. It was a moist night, but we got the MMR concert in with a little bit of a late start. 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And you did get two of the best tonight. Jackie Bam Bam taking everybody home safely. 610-660-9333. 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Thanks to our friends at Live Nation, James Sutcliffe Gordo and Johnny Hampton for shooting it over to my crystal ball tonight. That smell was your third song. They gave us a total of 13 prior to Call Me the Breeze, the great J.J. Cal cover. And that came in at number 14. Let's run down the Skinner set list. Working for MCA, What's Your Name? There's That Smell. On the Hunt, I Need You. Gimme Back My Bullets, The Ballad of Curtis Lowe. Tuesday's Gone, they dedicated it, of course, to Gary. Simple Man, Shinedown was an amazing cover, but of course, you got the original. Gimme Three Steps, there's the other cover right there, Call Me the Breeze. Sweet Home Alabama, and Free Bird! Of course, we wouldn't let him leave without us screaming that. And you had your Bix in the air tonight at your FM center in Camadelphia. Foreigner gave us a 10-song set, started it up with Double Vision, Head Games, Cold as Ice, Waiting for a Girl Like You. The beginning feels like the first time. Urgent with that Junior Walker sax solo on that 4 album. There was a keyboard and a drum solo. Jukebox Hero, I Want to Know What Love Is, and congratulations to the boys and girls of the Hatboro Horsham High School Choir. They came out on stage with Foreigner, and they wrapped it up with Hot Blooded. Let's continue. It's MMR concert coverage. We did two from Skinner. Let's get a two for right now from Foreigner. And it was the Double Vision tour. So let's do Double Vision here in the nighttime on MMR.

Do you 1122 hear something something weird? I have this rare condition called double talk. I repeat every word I say. But when I listen 2299333333 WWMMMMRR in Philadelphia, I'm cured. Which proves that when you listen to WMMR, you get no double talk. Just great music. Oops, I better keep listening.

And you better bring a lot of nickels and quarters when Foreigner and Lynyrd Skynyrd team up and give us an MMR concert event, because it's just hit after hit after hit. Dropping a needle on Jukebox Hero when we ran down the set list. They gave us 10 songs, and that one was squeezed in right between the keyboard drum solo Urgent and I Want to Know What Love Is with the Hatboro Horsham High School Choir tonight. And it was the Double Trouble Double Vision Tour, and they opened up with Double Vision. And I just want to say congratulations to my dear friend, Luis Maldonado, who's been doing an amazing job filling in for Kelly Hansen, who used to be in Hurricane. He recently left the band, and Luis was the guitarist, and he stepped into the position of lead and Foreigner as the front man. And just a dear friend of mine. I did a lot of time with him when he was in John Waite's band. And he's texting me now. He's listening. They're on the bus. They're on their way to Jones Beach to do a show and wants to go catch up with me and eat pancakes again. I'm down with that, Luis. Have a great tour and welcome back. I miss you. And also props to Ricky Medlock, doing an amazing job on the front line. Years in Lynyrd Skynyrd. He was the original drummer and now plays an amazing guitarist, does all the Alan Collins parts. And Damon Johnson from Brother Kane also played with Alice Cooper and John Waite as well. So I was out on tour with him for a while. And Damon does an amazing job doing the Gary Rossington parts. And Johnny Van Zant keeping the legacy of the band alive. Let's continue. It's complete MMR concert coverage. Their name, Lynyrd Skynyrd, here in the nighttime on MMR.

0: Ain't nobody gonna stop us. Give that Skinner Nation 3 steps. And we got them steps tonight, our FM center, right in between Simple Man and Call Me the Breeze. Prior to What's Your Name, that was the second song of the evening, Jackie Bam Bam.
1: Jackie Bam Bam, it's JoJo from Ridley. You can come from concert with your traffic, man. Oh, man.
0: I can smell that beer breath from here.
1: Yeah, man. Come from the show. Awesome, man.
0: So a highlight for you, JoJo?
1: The best song was Freebird, man. Coming to the end.
0: Of course you knew that was coming. Did you have your old Bic in the air?
1: Oh, yeah, man.
0: And they heard you scream Freebird, I hope.
1: Oh, yeah. You got it. We'll listen to you on the radio.
0: Well, thank you, my Freebird, and fly on home safely tonight. MMR concert coverage with Leonard Skinner and Farner. Thank you, buddy.
1: All right, Jackie Bam Bam, JoJo from Ridley, man.
0: How about we scream Freebird next, but let's go back to that self-titled debut album of Foreigner and the song that we were introduced to them with, It Feels Like the First Time. 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
1: Oh, really? Oh, really? Oh, really? Oh, really? Oh, really? Oh, really? Oh, really? Oh, yeah. What do you think of that?
0: A radio station.
2: 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How stupid can I be?
3: 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I still can hear you. What song is it you want to hear? I heard it then.

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1: And boy, oh boy, did we scream it tonight for an MMR concert event with the Skinner Nation, Leonard Skinner, and one more from the road. Raise them bicks in the air, the Mother Nature, for holding off, and we got the show in this evening. A little bit late, but we got it in, and there was some good rocking in Camadelphia. As we wave bye-bye to their tour bus, and they pull out of our FM center in Camadelphia on the Double Trouble Double Vision Tour, along with tour mates Foreigner,

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1: The band Alive and Well, because these songs and that band will live on forever. And again, props to Damon Johnson doing the Gary Rossington parts from Brother Kane. Used to be an Alice Cooper and John Waite's band as well, with Ricky Medlock, original Skinner drummer, Blackfoot, doing all the Alan Collins parts. And on the drums from the Damn Yankees, Michael Cardiglione, who's a great artist as well. And Foreigner, also keeping the legacy of the band alive, Jeff Pilson from Doc, and the band leader and bassist for many years now, along with Luis Maldonado. He's doing a great job fronting the band these days, and I'm so proud of him. It's not easy singing them Lou Grant parts, which Kelly Hansen from Hurricane did for many, many years. So that was fun. We wrapped it up with Live Freebird, beautiful ballad, Foreigner, I Want to Know What Love Is, and congratulations to the Hatboro Horsham High School Choir that were asked to join Foreigner up on stage during that song. I love when they do that. Also did Feels Like the First Time, going back to the debut, Skinner in there with Give Me Three Steps, What's Your Name, Jukebox Hero, and Double Vision from Foreigner. And we got things started with That Smell and Call Me the Breeze. And fun little fact, not sure they brought it up, but both of those bands played our JFK Stadium. Foreigner with the Rolling Stones and Skinner. And that was a lot of fun. Jackie Bam Bam, thank you for allowing me to get everybody home safely from our Lynyrd Skynyrd and Foreigner MMR concert event at the FM Center. Hit after hit. Hit after hit. And as always, we'll post a concert set list for you and a photo gallery up at WMMR.com so that it'll live on forever. And so do these great bands and songs. Hey, I'll meet you back here tomorrow night on a You Call It Friday Night, aka the Tales of the Unexpected, with many moods, many styles, and many genres, where music has no expiration date. It's a 5-hour musical journey. And expect the unexpected. And I expect you to be on time, beginning at 7 p.m. And we'll do the same thing, take everybody home from Rush at the Wells Fargo Center for night number one tomorrow. Thanks again for the hang, and until we let it rock again tomorrow night, always remember to be kind, be cool, be careful, and I'll see you around the hood. And good night, Radio Broadcaster Hall of Famer Pierre Robert, wherever you are.
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0: Here apparently are the reasons why gamers make incredible life partners.
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0: Yeah. 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
0: It takes two.
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0: 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Two people have to play the game,
1: and
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0: 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This is Brent Porsche, afternoon drive DJ and host of Local Shots here at WMMR. 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

0: Here apparently are the reasons why gamers make incredible life partners.
1: And lovers.
0: Yeah. They see their relationship as a team effort.
1: The team game that you just played, it's awesome.
0: It takes two.
1: It's fun, and you literally do work together.
0: Yeah. Two people have to play the game,
1: and
0: you have certain parts that you roles that you have to take. And then there's another one called Split Fiction that same group made, similar, two people working together.
1: Yeah, and then there's two girls in a cup.
0: Yeah. Well,
1: yeah, you only have one cup.
0: But two people. 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

0: 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This is Brent Porsche, Afternoon Drive DJ, and host of Local Shots here at WMMR. 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

0: show. Here apparently are the reasons why gamers make incredible life partners.
1: And lovers.
0: Yeah. They see their relationship as a team effort.
1: The team game that you just played, it's awesome.
0: It takes two.
1: It's fun, and you literally do work together.
0: Yeah. Two people have to play the game,
1: You
0: have certain parts that you roles that you have to take. And then there's another one called Split Fiction that same group made, similar, two people working together.
1: Yeah, and then there's two girls in a cup. Yeah.
0: Well,
1: yeah, you only have one cup.
0: But two people. 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
18: 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Best of Preston and Steve. Ryan here, and your first look at traffic. 95 northbound, the off-ramp to State Road 202. The off-ramp is closed due to construction. South Street in the city, eastbound between 5th and 3rd Street. That is closed due to a water main break. And there are a couple of the minor roadways that are reporting down trees and wires due to last night's storms. Keep an eye out for that as well. 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Sweet cravings, midday rewards, late night treats. Wawa is your all-day treat destination for ice cream parfaits, floats, and cream smoothies. Gotta have her Wawa. And that's your traffic on 93.3 WMMR.
19: 93.3 WMMR. Previously on Preston and Steve. was a poll, a survey that was done recently, and it's about sad songs. It's about songs that are, you know, have a more melancholy feel to them, or flat out about breakups and things like that.
20: Right.
19: And how actually a sad song can be a good thing for you to listen to.
20: I find it is.
19: I do too.
20: When I want to sort of have a melodic commiseration, someone you feel a connection to what someone else has been going through. You feel it's similar to perhaps to what you might be going through, or just like, I'm in this mood now. I'm going to run with it for a while.
19: Yep. So it was a survey that was done by 2,000 adults, and they've come up with a list of the saddest songs of all time, or at least of recent time. And a couple of facts before going into some of the titles. Just under half of survey respondents believe that a song can have a big impact on their mood. 48% said that. Consequently, 36% opt for a sad song when they're feeling nostalgic, while another 24% can't help but play their favorite somber tunes after a breakup. Notably, however, a little bit of melancholy can actually help us turn the page as well. Just under half respondents also admit that a sad song can kind of brighten their day.
20: Sad songs say so much.
19: They do. I knew you were going to say that.
21: Wait, so you have a list of them?
19: I do.
21: Can I guess one? Because when this song came out, my friend called me and she goes, if you're having a bad day, don't listen to this.
19: All right. And let me go through a couple other things here. And then, I want to hear what, because I want to hear what all of you may have in mind as far as an ultimate sad song is.
20: I like what you just said, though, about the application of it, what you will use.
19: Yeah.
20: That's as different as the songs that you might like in this list or not like, how you employ sad songs to alter mood or reinforce a mood.
19: So they said participants were asked also what makes a great song in general. And there were three main components they came up with again and again. And it's a good beat, a memorable melody, and the capacity to evoke legitimate emotional reaction. And therein is where the sad songs have such an impact.
20: You left out the fourth one, inclusion of the words big butts.
19: Oh, yeah. I did not realize everybody had agreed on that. But another 19% said that a good song needs to be relatable. When asked why music is important, the top explanation given by respondents was that it can raise a smile. Meanwhile, another 54% value music because it gives them a lift when they need it. And another 30% enjoy sharing music with other people. This was a study out of the UK, and a lot of times it can differ from what we might agree with here in the U.S. And there, you might hear some titles that you're not familiar with, but for the most part, it's a solid list. Actually.
20: Yeah, I that is the case, and so many times, and these lists always work in both ways. It's like this list stinks, and you can go off on that.
22: Yeah.
20: Or like I do agree with a lot of the selections in this one.
19: So Kathy, what was it your friend said? If you're feeling down, don't listen.
21: So
19: to
21: it was
19: the song.
21: It was a couple of years ago, and it was right when the song came out, but it was Adele's Hello.
19: Adele's Hello. There are some Adele songs on here. Let me see here.
20: Hello's her big, massive hit, right? That's the biggest Adele song, Hello.
21: I mean, at the time it was. I don't know about now.
19: That one, believe it or not, is not on here.
20: Oh, wow. Okay. Yeah.
19: Does it, is,
20: this
19: is,
20: stinks.
19: Is the message sad in that?
21: Hey, don't,
19: I don't
21: it's
19: remember.
21: Just everything about it is sad. Like, you know, her songs are slow as it is, but this one is like really slow.
19: Okay.
21: And yeah, there's a sad message in
23: there. I mean, her best songs were following breakups, and that's where great art comes from, is heartache a lot of the time. And so, you know, her best songs, her best albums came after her relationships ended.
24: But I'm looking at your list, Preston, and her top tracking one, as far as your list is concerned, is a heart-wrenching song. And it's just a beautiful song. It came off of her 21 album. And
23: what is it?
24: It's called Someone Like You. Never mind, I'll find someone like you.
19: Oh, yeah. You're right.
24: Nothing.
20: You have that on your iPod?
24: Of course. Come on, man.
20: There you go.
24: It's on your workout mix.
19: Yeah. I wish, Zalango, I wish nothing but the best for you both.
22: Yeah.
19: There you go.
22: Uh-huh.
19: Here, I'm letting go.
22: Uh-huh.
19: Please enjoy. I'll wither and die over here.
20: I'm the bigger person.
19: You guys are happier, and I'm bigger.
24: But I've actually talked about the song in the past on the show, because there is a raw, I mean, lyrically raw raw lyrics on there because she's naked for everybody to see. Like she talks about showing up at a party. She was so heartbroken and she was still so in love with this guy that she went to a party knowing that he was going to be there, hoping that he would see her and go, oh, what am I thinking?
21: You know what?
24: We need to get, and it didn't work.
20: Didn't happen.
24: No.
20: In fact, he said, it's you. You know?
24: Yeah.
20: He went Mel Gibson on her.
24: Yeah, no, I've done
0: it. So you've done some research into this song? Or just lyrically, does it just spell it out that way? Or you had read that in an article?
24: No. Lyrically, it's spelled out. Okay. I don't know why I'm having such a hard day.
0: All right. Casey's going to play this for us.
24: This is, this album was just an amazing album. It's won the Grammy, right? So, I mean,
0: what?
24: Just that starts opening, off.
20: Can you slowly notes? Dance for us?
0: Yeah.
24: Can I dance with Kathy?
21: No.
0: We want to see a solo sad
20: an interpretive dance
0: from you. So, if like you wouldn't mind, please.

0: Yeah. Who gave you things?
1: It's beautiful.
0: I didn't give to you.
1: Doing all the oral sex.
2: Yeah.
1: All
2: right. The butt stuff she never gave to him.
3: All right, anyhow, let's go through some of these others.
4: We can't put that on YouTube because of the song.
3: That's
4: that
3: right.
4: We're
3: yeah. If, you know what? In fact, our audio just probably cut off on YouTube that it won't allow us. Yeah. You just have to watch.
1: We got to do this like this.
3: I know. Daily Rush video or something.
4: Yeah, just a cappella, Casey.
1: Never mind.
3: You want to go through some of these songs?
1: Yes.
3: All right. So we'll start. There's 30 of them. I don't know if we need to go all the way to 30.
5: 219. Let's.
2: Well, that was Adele's first album. Was 19. So.
3: All right. I'll go through the ones that catch my eye. I like Boyz II Men, End of the Road.
2: Oh my God.
3: That's number 27. That's definitely a sad one. Simon and Garfunkel, The Boxer.
1: It's a great. Now that is not a. That's not that. You know, she broke my heart. I broke her heart. That is just a. Sort of a life assessment, and I love that song lyrically. It's just amazing.
3: It's a masterpiece.
1: Well, Bridge Over Troubled Water.
3: Yes,
1: yeah. Is and the follow up part. What do they call that second part? Because it goes, it shifts into a. There's like a. I forget the name of it. It's Bridge Over Troubled Water /
3: There's another part to it.
1: My milkshake brings all the boys to the yard.
2: Oh,
1: okay.
2: I remember that one. Yeah.
3: I only know it as little water. So,
2: wait. But the Boyz II Men. It's So Hard to Say Goodbye to Yesterday is not on there. That is more of a heart wrenching song than.
3: Let's see here.
2: On Bend the Knee.
3: Yeah, it's not.
2: Okay,
3: it's not. Yeah, they have a couple of ballads that definitely tug at the heartstrings. Let's see what else is on here. Carole King, It's Too Late.
1: That is a great song.
2: Because
1: that might be one of my.
2: Too late.

0: Here's another good one. Amy Winehouse, Back to Black.
1: It's a damn good song.
0: That is a great song. Yeah. That whole album.
2: How does that one go?
0: Phenomenal. She talks about. No. She talks about, you know me, I'm no good. And Casey, I'd have to hear it. But
1: play it.
0: Marissa's pointing.
2: Oh, she's pointing. She's saying, up here, up to the stars, everybody.
0: This is a great song. Or no, maybe I was thinking of I'm No Good.
1: I don't know this one. It includes a lyric, keep his D wet.
0: Listen, her songs have some really profane stuff in there. It's hidden behind this really great music, which makes it so cool. I love it. Now listen to that voice. Back to Black. She's great. Who else is on here? Sam Smith, Stay With Me.
2: It's a great song.
0: Okay.
1: That's his biggest, right?
3: Yeah, that's a big hit.
2: Yeah.
0: Al Green, How Can You Mend a Broken Heart?
1: For Al Green, I'd say, okay, we'll go with that.
0: The Beatles, Long and Winding Road.
1: What do you think is the most emotional, sad Beatles song? Do you think it's that, or do you think like Eleanor Rigby?
0: Oh, well, lyrically, that one's really sad. It's about the lonely people.
2: Yeah.
0: You know, and sometimes when I sing along to that song, I do think about that and how it's an homage to those people who just seem to be
1: on the fringe.
0: Solo.
2: Yeah.
0: Yesterday is on the list higher up, and it's definitely one that emotionally touches me.
2: That scene in Yesterday, the movie, when he comes back and he's, quote-unquote, written the Long and Winding Road, it's just, it is so great. And and I don't think I've ever been, like, that emotionally connected to a song.
1: Right.
2: Song.
1: The way it was framed that way.
2: Yeah, no,
1: I hear you.
0: Let's see. U2, With or Without You.
1: It's a great song.
0: I don't know if I consider that a... I don't feel sad when I listen to that.
4: That's like one I'll belt out in my car and no one's listening.
1: Do you know what's a great, All I Want Is You.
0: Oh my God.
1: That is a sad, beautiful song.
0: And another one is, it's on Joshua Tree. It's about a girl. It's a heroin overdose story.
1: At the end of side one?
0: I don't know. Pouring rain, maybe. Run from the darkness in the night.
1: Running to Stand Still?
0: Running to Stand Still.
1: Yep.
0: That is a beautiful, sad song. Absolutely. Okay, so now breakup songs obviously can be sad songs. I've told this story on the air before. My sister was going through a breakup.
1: Oh, yeah.
0: And she was living in Florida, and... My uncle, who lives in the same town, was like, my God. Every time I got in the car, she would put this song on and sing to it. And I wanted to just jump out going 100 miles an hour. It was Bonnie Raitt. You can't make me love you.
4: Oh, yeah.
2: I can't make you love me
0: if you don't. Or if you want one or the other. And it's essentially that. It's just the ultimate in depressed.
1: And she's saying she's in bed with him and she knows they don't feel the way. Just hold me till the sun comes up.
0: Yeah.
1: I know this can never be.
0: Yeah.
1: And then you have Bruce Hornsby. His piano playing is so fantastic. I love this song as well.
0: If your sister
1: ever wants someone to listen to, just have her call me.
0: Here you go. Number 15 on this list of great sad songs, Coldplay, Fix You.
2: It's an amazing song, and it meets this crescendo. It's really, really sad, but then it's uplifting as well. It's a great song.
0: Are there songs that will actually make you cry?
2: Yes.
3: That one will. I think you need to sort of be in the right spot, though. Like, you can't just... The song isn't necessarily the trigger every time, right? Like, you got to be in that mood and then put the song on in order for the crying to happen.
1: Do you know what? So Fix You has that. It starts with that very slow part and then builds to the crescendo, which is very emotional. And it's not even technically a song about, it's about caring, but the message is right there.
4: Right.
1: I don't necessarily, I'm going to... make it better for you. And it almost implies that there's going to be...
2: I'm
1: going
2: to try.
1: There's going to be folly to that because you can't fix someone. You can support someone, you know?
2: Right, right. But I had actually broken down, like, crying. It was... I was listening to a song. I was running. So I was on a runner's high at the same time that the crescendo hit. And I had to stop. Like, I literally was running. I was in Ocean City. I was running on the boardwalk, and I had to, like...
1: the crying jogger.
2: Well...
1: Yes. Ah, he comes by every day at 1.
4: There he is again.
1: Here he comes. Here's a cat eyes too.
2: It was not too long after my father had passed away.
1: Oh, so. That would have a big, yeah.
0: Listen, there are weird moments, I've said this before, of when you might be jogging and crying. It may have been on YouTube, but it's people eating and crying at the same time.
1: Yes.
0: And I have
1: that's
0: done
1: the
0: it
1: worst
0: so many times.
1: You could die.
0: Be watching a movie,
1: yeah.
0: Okay, having dinner.
1: Oh, my God.
0: And a really sad scene comes on. All of a sudden, I'm crying and I'm chewing at the same time.
1: It's hilarious you say that. Yeah. Like, I know, because I know the movies to avoid when you're eating.
0: Yes. Uh-huh.
1: If you'll die.
3: I thought of the saddest Beatles song in my repertoire is She's Leaving Home.
1: Oh, man.
3: That gets me every time.
0: Yes. Yes.
1: I want to play these... F YouTube.
0: Yeah, no. Daddy, our baby's gone.
3: Yeah.
0: Oh, man.
3: That's Empty Nester. That's your relationship with your kids, or with your parents, with the Beatles.
1: You know what song makes me tear up all the time? Is Jackson Brown, The Pretender.
0: That's a great song.
3: All right, so. Steve, what gets you more? Jackson Brown, you personally, Jackson Brown, or Don Henley, The End of the Innocence?
1: The Heart of the Matter.
3: Heart of the Matter. I'm sorry. Yeah.
1: It's a great album, though.
3: Heart of the Matter
1: is a perfect song. I think lyrically, it is a perfect song. I think Jackson Brown has, like, after the deluge and stuff, that to me just like hits me so hard.
3: Yeah.
1: There's a song called For a Dancer. I can't even talk about it, but where he's talking about, you know, you may not know the impact you had on people who surrounded you. And that's and it's just, I don't want to talk about it because it made me cry.
0: There's a song from Don Henley called Not Enough Love in the World, which is on the same album. And the lyric goes, I was either standing in her shadow or blocking your light. Standing in your shadow, blocking your light. How hard I tried, I could not get it right. For you, girl, there's not enough love in the world. I'm like, dude, hit you right in the heart.
3: There's a song by Bare Naked Ladies, and it's called Break Your Heart. And they put on a live record called Rock Spectacle in the mid-90s. And Break Your Heart is about this guy who is not in love with a woman who's in love with him.
1: Yeah.
3: And he doesn't have the courage to break up with her. And so he doesn't want to break her heart, so he keeps going out with her, and he extends the relationship. But it's just this gorgeous, beautiful song. And I went to my most played list on my iTunes. It's right near the top. And I think, like, I don't know. I like listening to sad songs sometimes, and that one is definitely a sad song.
0: All right, let me get some calls, because our phone lines are completely jammed up now. I'm going to go to Jeremy. Hey, Jeremy, good morning.
5: Hey, what's going on, guys?
0: Yo, buddy. All right, so what's the sad song for you?
5: Well, there's actually two that bring tears to my eyes. Ain't No Sunshine by Bill Withers.
0: Great. That's on this list. Great, yeah, that's number song. 11 on this list. A beautiful song.
1: Ain't No Sunshine when she's...
5: And Jar of Hearts from Christina
4: Perry. Oh, my God, yes.
2: Oh, Jar of Farts, yeah.
0: Jar of Farts.
1: No. It's martial arts. Yeah. Oh, my God, yeah.
4: Actually, she's from Ben Salem. She graduated from Archbishop Ryan. And
1: can you sing it? Because I'm not even joking.
4: I'm not going to sing it. But the song became popular because So You Think You Can Dance used it, and people were like, what? Is that song?
1: Does anyone know? Can they hum it? Because I'm drawing a blank on Jar of Hearts.
4: I have it on my phone.
0: Jeremy, can you sing a little bit of it for us?
5: You guys will lose a lot of cards.
0: Okay, all right.
2: I believe we have it here.
0: But it's it's one that gets you right in the feels?
5: It's so much to the point that I actually have a tattoo representing that song.
1: Really?
0: Okay. Okay.
1: I have a Jar of Farts tattoo. I now regret.
5: It's a scratch and sniff tattoo.
1: Exactly. No, Jar of Hearts.
0: All right.
1: It's not ringing a bell, though. I'm sure
0: we'll find him. Yeah. All right. Thank you, Jeremy. Appreciate it, man. All right. We'll see you. I will go to Bill. Hey, Bill, good morning.
6: Good morning.
0: All right. Sad songs.
6: My daughter broke up with her boyfriend, and she was playing Fiona Apple's album. Constantly.
1: Mm-hmm. Fiona Apple is,
2: Never is a Promise is one of those ones.
1: Fiona Apple is all dour stuff.
0: Moody artist. Yeah. She's definitely got a moody.
1: She doesn't have a party album.
0: Wow.
6: But for me, the Wreck of the Edmund Fitzgerald and the Green Berets.
1: The Wreck of the Edmund Fitzgerald and the Ballad of the Green Beret. That's unique choices.
6: Yeah, I'm a collector guy.
0: Okay. All right, thanks, Bill.
6: Thank right, you.
0: Appreciate right. it.
7: Silver wings upon their chest. These are men, America's best.
8: Right. Who do you think you are? Running around leaving scars.
0: Jar hearts. Jar farts.

0: think you are.
1: Her brother is also, I think he played with Silvertide and Shinedown.
2: No kidding.
1: Yeah.
2: Okay.
1: They grew up in Bensalem.
2: That's pretty cool. Talented family.

0: let me go next, too. We're talking about very sad songs that that just get you. I'm going to go to Dave. Hey, Dave, good morning.
1: Good morning, folks.
0: Hey, Dave. All right, so what's the one for you?
1: The one for me, his entire catalog, but Leonard Cohen.
2: Yeah.
0: I don't know a lot of Leonard Cohen. I know Hallelujah.
2: My first agent in comedy was a massive Leonard Cohen fan, so he turned me on. I was not a big fan of him, Leonard Cohen himself, singing his songs.
0: Right.
2: But his, Hallelujah, as you said. And what is your favorite song, Dave, by Leonard Cohen?
1: Well, Bird on a Wire is my favorite song. That is a little sad. A lot of people covered that one. But the one I'm thinking of is Chelsea Hotel, because he sings about meeting Janis Joplin, going to the Chelsea Hotel, making love, and still feeling ugly and sad and lonely.
0: Wow.
2: It's not an upbeat.
0: Okay.
3: It's not an upbeat.
0: Yeah. What were you going to say, Dave?
1: He even says, we are ugly.
0: We are ugly. Wow. Interesting. All right. Yeah, he definitely lays it out.
2: In my case, he'd be right.
0: Thanks, mm-hmm. Dave. Appreciate it, man. Let me go through the rest of this list, and we can get some more calls. But I'll get you Bill Withers saying, "No Sunshine" was number 10. Robbie Williams, Angels. Not as big of an artist here.
2: I love that song. Robbie Williams is super talented, and a lot of people don't realize that. But Angels is a great song.
0: Number 10. Number 9. Here's a classic just depressed song, Eric Carmen's All By Myself. I mean, that is
2: when I was young.
0: Really about just like life.
2: It's like
0: sucks.
2: I never needed it. Yeah, everything is wrong.
0: Yes. All By Myself. Don't want to be all by myself. And it's just all this, I'm just drowning in my tears right now.
2: I suck.
4: Doesn't Sandler sing that in Happy Gilmore?
0: I don't know.
4: Yeah, I think he's like crying by the window at one point.
0: Did Biz Markie do a cover of that song?
4: Really?
2: Oh, that'd be hilarious.
0: I think he did. I think Biz Markie did a riff on that song. I'm pretty sure. And then Eric Carmen like had a C&D against him. For that. I don't know, Marissa, see if you can, is Marissa in there?
4: She did, he did Alone Again, and then
0: Alone Again, that's it. Okay. Not All By Myself, Alone Again, Naturally. Like which was Gilbert O'Sullivan?
2: In a little while from now, yes.
0: Yeah.
2: If I'm not
0: which too, is another one.
2: That's another depressing.
0: Alone Again, Naturally,
2: I like that.
0: Of course, me.
2: Yeah.
0: Here I am alone.
2: Yeah, yep. Kick me in the balls.
0: Mm-hmm. Yep. Go ahead.
2: You know, it's a great song, Preston, I know you know the song. It was covered by the Carpenters, but first by Leon Russell, Song For You. You know that song?
0: Yes.
2: That's a beautiful song.
0: Beautiful song. Yeah. Ray Charles, yeah. I think did a riff on that too. Roy Orbison, Crying is number 8 on this list.
2: You're crying
0: over you.
2: That's the refrain.
0: Miss
2: your jars of farts.
0: Yeah. Number 7, saddest songs of all time, Celine Dion, Kathy, It's My Heart Will Go On.
2: That is a great song.
5: Let me hear it, Kathy.
3: Oh, it is.
2: Sing it, Kathy. The way you sing it for us always.
0: We used to have a clip of her.
5: Yeah.
2: I'm going to find it. Whether you sing it live.
0: Yeah, you don't remember that?
5: Yeah, it's on. She left it on a voicemail.
3: Yeah.
2: Go on.
0: Mm-hmm. Number 6, we already mentioned Adele, Someone Like You. Number 5, The Beatles, Yesterday.
2: Mm.
0: Just a beautiful and, a sad song. About love that's passed. It's gone. Number 4, Whitney Houston, I Will Always Love You. And actually, we have a more recent version last night of the Country Music Awards.
2: Kelly Clarkson just blew it out of the water.
0: She did, man. Case, do you have that?
5: No, but I have Nell singing Tainted Love.
0: You want to let's do that. Nell singing Tainted Love.
6: Come on, Kong.
2: Because
0: terribly sad.
2: You want to hear Kathy sing?
0: I think she also didn't she do a great Wham song at one point, Casey?
5: She did.
6: Kong Kong. Kong Kong. Kong Kong.
0: Oh man.
6: Kong Kong.
2: You put the Kong Kong into my brain.
5: Yeah. I'm trying to find.
2: This girl ate for dinner, didn't taste the same.
0: We have Kathy singing.
5: Yeah, here we go. Yeah.
6: And in my dreams, I see you, I feel you. That is how I know you. Go
3: Forgot about that one. Now we played the Little Mermaid one so much, I forgot about that one.
2: I know, we have a whole bunch.
0: All right, this is Kelly Clarkson singing the Dolly Parton / Whitney Houston classic. Here we go. She can, man, Kelly can sing.
7: She is.
0: Key change.

0: damn, man.
1: That's awesome. Woo. You know, and I every day I tune in for Kelly Oakey. Starts the beginning of the Kelly Clarkson show.
2: I was sitting at a bar with two friends over the weekend, and a Whitney Houston song came on, and the bartender turned it off and put on some country song, like in the middle of the song. Not just, there was us three girls, and then there were guys on either side of us.
1: Yeah.
2: Everyone's head whipped up, and I'm not kidding you, it was like in sync at the same time. Everyone was like, aww. Yeah. I'm sorry, I'm so sorry. I didn't think we would want to listen to this slow song.
0: I've had that before where a song ends and then everybody just goes, exact same reaction. Yeah. I was just getting into that. Yeah,
2: she was so apologetic. She's like, I didn't think you guys wanted to listen to that.
1: What is the song? I believe the Children of the... Better Coming to America, the cover.
0: Greatest Love of All.
1: Greatest Love of All.
2: There you go.
0: All right, another one on this list is, let's see, that was number four. Number three is Eric Clapton, Tears in
3: Heaven.
0: That
3: is just a heart-wrenching song.
1: It's after the death of his son.
0: I mean, he fell out a window.
1: Yes, five floors up, Bram. I remember that story was just absolutely horrible.
2: I thought that's not what it was about.
0: It happened right after that.
2: That's not what it's about.
0: Okay, Nick?
1: I thought it had direct correlation to that.
0: Look that up while I go to Ian, who wanted to comment on that being the saddest song ever. Hey, Ian, good morning.
4: Hey, good morning, guys.
0: Good morning. All right, so we were just talking about Eric Clapton, Tears in Heaven, is number three on this list, and that's yours, right?
4: Oh, yeah. I mean, especially if you have kids, if you could just relate to writing that song, the lyrics just get you,
3: I don't know how he can even sing it. I just don't. I don't know how he can actually get through that song ever.
1: You know, it's so emotional. You know what song? Okay, here's a song that's guaranteed.
0: Thanks, bud.
1: Masterpiece. Warren Zevon, Keep Me in Your Heart.
3: Yes. Oh yeah.
1: Warren Zevon knows he is dying at the time he composes this song.
3: Yeah.
1: And his little suggestion that these things he would like you to think about him throughout the day after he passes will is just devastate you.
0: By the way, here's the information on Clapton, and it's on March 20th, 1991. Clapton's 4-year-old son, Connor, died after falling out from the 53rd floor window.
1: 53rd? I didn't realize it was that high.
0: New York City apartment building to Connor's mother's friend. After isolating himself for a period, Clapton began working again, writing music for the film Rush. He dealt with the grief of his son's death by co-writing Tears in Heaven for the soundtrack with Will Jennings. In an interview in 1992, Clapton said of the song, "It was in the back of my head, but it didn't really have a reason for being there until I was scoring this movie. Then it sort of had a reason to be, and it was a little ambiguous because it could be taken to be about Connor, but it also is meant to be part of the film." So I think...
1: It's sort of,
0: we're, yeah.
1: We're both right. But we're more right.
2: Either way, it's sad.
0: Well, hang on. Actually, in an interview...
1: Does Clapton talk about which one of us is more right?
0: He said, I almost subconsciously use music for myself as a healing agent, and lo and behold, it worked. I've got a great deal of happiness and a great deal of healing from music. Jennings said, Clapton said to me, I want to write a song about my boy.
1: There you go.
0: Eric had the first four verse of the song written, which to me is all in the song, but he wanted me to write the rest of the verse. So yeah, Kathy, it actually did have to do with that.
2: That is awful.
0: Wow, horrible. All right, the other two on this list, the top two, it's a list of the saddest songs of all time. Number two, Sinead O'Connor, Nothing Compares to You.
1: It's a Prince song.
0: It is a Prince song. That is correct. But her vocal...
1: She's crying in
0: delivery
1: the video.
0: ...of it is definitely part of what sells that big time. That's a great song. And yes, it is very sad. And then number one on this list, R.E.M., Everybody Hurts. I wasn't expecting that.
1: It's an amazing song. I know some people hate it. Because it has sort of a dirgy kind of, but I love it.
2: Someone here hates R.E.M., no?
1: Chuck doesn't care for R.E.M.
0: But what that song does great is it builds.
1: Yes.
0: It builds and builds, and it comes to this great, I tell you what, the most uplifting part of it is the hold on at the very end. Hold on.
1: Well,
0: Everybody Hurts. Hold on, hold on, hold on.
1: Peter Gabriel.
0: Very inspiring.
1: Don't give up.
0: Oh, my God.
5: Kate Bush,
0: Kate Bush?
1: Yeah.
0: That's a great one, too.
1: And Nick Murphy was saying Cats in the Cradle.
3: Yeah.
0: Yeah.
3: And so it's wild because for me, lyrically, like, songs don't stick out lyrically unless it's a sad song. If it's a sad song, I can actually hear the words. Yeah.
1: No, I can be inspired. Like, the Killers can take an anthemic, to me, they do a great job of taking an anthemic presentation and making it resonate emotionally.
3: Yeah. I want you guys to listen to a song by the Avett Brothers called No Hard Feelings. It is just an amazing song.
2: You
3: please.
2: No?
3: I know. Well, I wasn't talking to him. I was talking to you guys. Yeah. this song essentially is about, like, all the negative feelings that you have in your body, in your soul.
1: Like when someone doesn't want to listen to your song.
3: When somebody doesn't want to listen to your song.
5: One of your good friends.
3: One of your, like, best friends ever.
5: Just says no flat
3: just
5: out.
3: Just says no flat out.
1: That you can call me to every morning.
0: I like that kind of music.
3: But the song essentially is about, like, when you're about to check out, right? When you're taking your last breath. And so, like, really, is it worth it? All the negativity, the resentment, the hatred that you might have in your heart.
1: Absolutely.
0: Wait, no. When you're dying, when you're about to die, taking stock of
3: all of that negative energy that you might hold on to, like any sort of resentment.
1: What did it get you?
3: What did it get you?
1: Yeah, no, I think that's a great message.
0: So, but isn't that also looking back and going, man, why did I waste all that time being negative? And here I am dying, and I could have done it differently.
3: Yeah.
0: Okay.
1: Yeah, but the best part
0: gives
1: is
0: you something to think about. That dude, too late for him, but maybe not too late for me.
3: Not too late for me. Okay. Not too late for me.
0: I like that message.
2: So you'll listen to the song?
3: They go on. The last lyrics of the song is, I have no enemies. And it's just, so, okay.
5: We listening to it now?
3: No. We can't listen to it now. But, like, so, not to bring it back to my dad, but when my dad was dying, he had, it was a really weird moment, but he had, he was out, like,
5: right.
3: He woke up and had a really lucid moment.
5: Right.
3: Like, insanely lucid for the situation that he was going through, because he was out. And he basically was like, you know, don't talk bad about your enemies. Like, love everyone.
1: Oh, that's great.
3: It was crazy, because he was out. Like, and that was, like, essentially his, like, last words. Yeah. And then he ended up, like, dying a day later. So when I hear that, when I hear that song, I'm like, that's exactly what he's saying. It's like, it's not worth it.
5: It's amazing.
3: And yeah.
0: That's beautiful. Mm-hmm. That's fantastic. Yeah, good stuff. Yep. All right. And something to keep in mind.
5: All right. So Cats in the Cradle is a good one and an obvious one. But for me, one that gets me a little bit more is Father and Son by Cat Stevens.
1: Oh my God. Especially the way it's used in Guardians 2.
5: Well, that's automatically applied to, like, the death of somebody, right?
3: Yeah,
5: and it's used brilliantly. But the Casey, you spoke about lyrics, like, you listen to every word when you listen to that song, and so that's...
3: There's a lyric in that song I just don't understand. You're too young, and that's your fault, or something like that?
1: Is it that's your fault, or that's not your fault?
0: I always thought it was that's not your fault. It's not your fault, son.
5: Sorry, I had to quote Goodwill Hunting for a moment.
3: It says, you're still young, that's your fault.
0: Huh.
3: And I don't understand that lyric. And I love
1: he
3: the
1: could
3: song.
1: Be saying that simply your youth is the fault in this, that it's not, in other
5: right,
1: words,
5: yeah. It's not like you did something wrong. It's like that your fault in life is that you're still young.
0: Right.
5: You're an idiot and you learn stuff.
1: Okay. You're a stupid a-hole.
5: Right.
3: Yeah.
5: Oh, boy, are you stupid.
1: You're a knuckle-dragging wall licker.
5: What a moron you are. That's the emotional core.
1: That really wouldn't,
2: really gets you.
1: That wouldn't have been as touching.
5: Yep.
1: You knuckle-dragging wall licker.
0: Oh, man.
5: Right? Gets you in the feels.
0: Yeah. Is it better? Let me ask you this. Is it better when the sad song surprises you, comes on when you're not expecting it, or when you sit down to actively listen to it?
1: When you actively sit down to listen to it. So I think, like, I will wave off if, I don't need this now, you know? And so a lot of times what I'll do is when I'm in bed, I will listen to music in the dark the way I used to all the time.
0: Okay.
1: And I have my songs that I'll go through. I find myself jumping from song to song in case, as you said before, for the most part, they tend to be more ballady. There's a beautiful song that Bruce Hornsby does called Dreamland about his son who was being bullied and how, you know, he could escape to the dreamland. And it's just a gorgeous song, and it gets me every time. And so that's the kind of stuff I find myself, I'm going to listen to this. I'll tell you what's a great emotional, quasi-sad song. It's one of my favorite songs of all time, Preston Rush's Time Stand Still.
0: Oh, yeah, yeah.
1: And it's not a slow song.
5: Who's
0: no, but
5: on
0: there's
5: that?
0: There's some Amy Mann from Till Tuesday, right, yeah, guest vocalist on there. But yeah, there's some moments of in there referring to, you know, time passing and yeah. seize the day and don't let it get away from you. And it's, you know, as watching as there's a line that says old friends growing old, young children. Children growing up, old friends growing older.
6: Right.
0: And it's just an observation of that. It's a great song. It's very inspiring. Well, anyhow, these are very sad songs, but yet a sad song can be a wonderful thing.
7: I know it's late.
6: Hey, this starts the party, people.
0: Oh, yes.
6: Yes.
7: How are you playing?
6: Come on, this is when you need to be uplifted and you want to get the party going.
3: I was trying to lighten the mood.
6: Thanks,
3: you know,
6: I appreciate it. Yeah.
7: Yo, who put this on?
0: We've got Tonight.
6: Right? Yeah,
0: this is all about another seize the moment.
7: I imagine
0: here.
7: A whole bunch of frat guys with cigars and cards looking up like, what'd you put this on for?
0: What were you expecting to happen when you put this song on?
6: Kumbaya at the, type at the of party? A moment.
7: Everybody you could have put on Hollywood Nights.
0: Arm in arm.
6: Steve, I could have put on any number of any other songs.
3: Yeah.
2: You know how Nick gets when he drinks. He's like loving. So he wanted everybody to hug. Yeah. And
3: how about this one?
7: I think I'm going
0: to dive into the Seeger catalog.
7: What's the best party Seeger song? We've got Tonight.
0: Yes.
7: Turn the page.
0: Oh, my God, turn the page. Oh.
6: You should have seen how angry Bud Shank got when I...
7: Party!
8: What did you do?
6: I believe it was cleansed by like an hour of Metallica after that.
0: Wow. All right, we need to take a break. And I apologize to those of you who have been on hold for like 25 minutes or so. We just couldn't shut up about this. Thank you so much for your calls. We do need to break and be right back.
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0: Well, good morning, dear friends. 6:15 on a No Sad Bro Friday. Ryan here presenting to you, dearest friends, the best of Preston and Steve. We got a lot of fun to get to today. Falling into a dumpster in Preston's laboratory on the mix. Great guests like Billy Eichner, Jamie Lee Curtis, music from Don McCloskey and his band, and some show and tell coming up next. All a part of the musical experience, and a great day we're going to have. Weather forecast, high of 82 and mostly sunny today. Tomorrow is when we start to dance with the rain. Cooler, high of 76 with some thunderstorms in the afternoon. Sunday, high of 83 and partly cloudy, so nice and comfortable out there for you. Let's take another look at traffic. 95 northbound, the off-ramp to State Road 202. That is closed due to construction. South Street eastbound between 5th and 3rd Street. That is closed due to a water main break. And on the Platte Bridge westbound at the upper side, there is a disabled vehicle with the right lane blocked. 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And that's your traffic on 93.3 WMMR.
28: All right, this next segment might not work. Who knows? We're going to see if it does or not. We have talked about this in the past, about bringing in some items to show and tell about.
7: Preston?
28: Yes?
7: They said the same thing about the X1.
28: And look what happened. Yep. It broke the sound barrier.
7: Yep, there you go.
28: All right. So, ladies and gentlemen, for the first time ever, the Preston and Steve Show is bringing you Show and Tell.
0: Thought I'd throw in a little bit of Rush this morning. Since we're having Alex Lifeson on in about a half hour or so.
28: All right. So, You guys want me to begin?
7: I'll be the teacher. Preston, okay. We'd like to see you.
28: Oh, my God, yes.
7: And your show and tell what you have for us today.
28: I remember sitting there with a big brown paper grocery bag.
1: Oh, yeah.
28: With whatever it was that I brought in, and we would all sit on the floor, and like Steve, the teacher,
1: right,
28: would call you up, and it was your turn, and it was so exciting, because you would have seen a couple of people go by then,
1: yeah,
28: and you know that yours is way better than theirs.
7: And you'd have, like, and you could bring in things like a new cool toy that you had, like,
28: yes,
7: look at this, what yeah, this does.
28: Yeah, totally.
2: I could be the a-hole kid who criticizes what the other kids
28: sure
2: brought.
28: Yeah.
7: Oh, my God.
2: Because I didn't That's bring great anything.
28: Totally.
7: Yeah. And then, but everyone starts to pass out because you brought some stuff that you baked into the...
2: Yeah.
1: So I had I only remember one show and tell ever that I participated in, and it's because on my way home from school one time I found a gardener snake, and so I captured it and I put it in a Folgers
7: can,
1: and then I brought it into school the next day for my show and tell, and then the gardener snake somehow magically got away.
7: Oh, no.
1: And my mom let him go. She
7: oh, really?
1: Did not care for having a snake in our house.
28: By the way, check on that. Is it gardener snake or garter snake?
1: Garter.
28: I was pretty sure it's garter.
7: Garter snake, yeah. Like in a wedding when you put the snake on the girl's thigh.
28: Yeah, and then it yeah crawls around. Yeah, I just wanted to make sure.
1: That's cool.
28: And yeah, so people would be
1: what
28: texting.
1: What was that? What, did I said it the wrong way?
28: No,
1: garter. Garter snake.
7: The snake yeah that you are talking you about as a gray mustache.
28: Yeah, you said a gardener snake.
1: Ah.
7: A Jim Gardner
28: okay
7: snake.
28: So what I brought, speaking of show and tell back in the day and when the kids would be there, is what I've mentioned before. I brought this to my third grade show and tell and recently found it.
7: Wow.
28: And hopefully...
7: This is a good one already.
28: I haven't brought this in for you before, and it just dictates, it just shows exactly what a different time it was, because, ladies and gentlemen, oh, I brought God to my third grade show and tell a World War II bandana.
1: What?
28: A bayonet.
2: Oh, my God.
7: A bayonet.
2: You actually brought that into school?
28: I did.
3: A weapon.
28: A weapon.
1: This
28: is a knife. Mm-hmm. It's probably a good 10 inches long.
1: Good Lord.
28: And this was a bayonet that I bought in an Army surplus store.
1: Yeah.
2: If you brought that today, the school would be surrounded and the SWAT team would be
28: I'd
2: entering
28: be expelled.
2: Oh, yeah.
28: I'd probably be expelled.
2: Oh, yeah.
28: But I told you there was another. So this is, I don't have any history on this knife other than it was clearly sharpened quite a bit because it's got a section in the middle that's curved.
1: Yes.
28: Unless it was made that way, I don't really know. But it certainly seems well used. And this was definitely for a rifle because you can see where it would slide onto the barrel right here. And there's a button that you would push that would lock it. You can unlock it it's got a wooden handle with these kind of cross stitches in it. And there is a mark on it, but I've never researched it.
7: Do we know which army it was used for?
28: I don't know anything about this other than I saw a big freaking knife and I wanted to buy it.
7: So my dad.
28: And this is when you could, as a kid, you could walk into a store and buy a big ass knife like this. I was in like third grade I bought it.
7: We had a German, it was actually a Hitler Youth knife that somebody had given my dad while he was actively fighting the war and brought it back.
2: Oh, wow.
7: Yes, Preston, that stuff was around the house. And as I said earlier, I brought a Civil War sword into show and tell. But remember, we had a bayonet as well. I was fascinated with the concept of the bayonet. So it'd be cool to kind of find out the history of that.
28: Yeah, it does have a mark on it. And I guess I could. It looks like a letter N. Or an M, I can't quite tell, with a crown over it.
7: That means Nermini. So it was an enemy weapon.
3: Do you remember the year you bought it?
28: Let's see. Third grade, it would have been 1978, okay, somewhere around
7: how
28: then.
7: How cool were stores like that to go to surplus?
28: Ed Preston, 77?
7: They would sell dummy grenades.
28: Oh, my God. Yep.
7: They would sell...
28: Well, I told you, another item I brought for show and tell, and I've told this before, it was a Vietnam War era incendiary bomb.
7: Yeah.
28: Okay, so it was literally a bomb casing.
7: Yeah.
28: It was about 2.5 feet long. It was orange, had a fin on it, had the front, had an arming pin and everything on it. And I had looked it up. It was incendiary, so it was for creating fires is what it would do. It wouldn't explode, but it would just spread fire all over the place. And it would be for torching villages, I don't know, whatever, burning babies, what they do. I don't know. But
3: bad babies, like German babies.
7: German babies.
28: Well,
7: the worst.
28: The Viet Cong, who we were fighting at the time. Yeah. But I brought that in. You could bring that in without any concern.
0: And listen, I think it's insane that we were able to do that stuff back then.
3: Yes.
0: And there's reasons why you can't do it now. But I found that stuff fascinating. Me and my friend, Bubba, at the time was his name.
1: Yeah.
0: We were way into Steve, like, playing war.
7: Oh, my God. That's what we did all the time. And with the full-size G.I. Joes, and when you could get your hands on equipment like this, Preston, when I brought the Civil War, full Civil War sword into, it was a cavalry sword, too. I think it was a cavalry officer, brought that into school. I was proud because I had a story attached to it. We just used that sword. My pool above ground pool was frozen, and I ran the sword about 50 times into the frozen pool liner.
0: Oh, man.
7: My dad loved that.
0: So it was a Civil War era sword. Yep. What did you guys ever do? Those things are worth a ridiculous amount of money.
7: I guarantee you it walked. My dad, when my mother passed away and we moved, my dad held the most crazy garage sale.
0: Wow.
7: Like things I had just bought ended up in the garage sale.
2: I'm like, where is...
7: I sold it. It's like, Dad, this is where you can't run a garage sale.
0: Yeah. So I don't have much to tell other than that I took it to show and tell as a kid. And that's just insane.
7: It's a beauty.
0: This thing was allowed in.
3: Yeah. So would you want to find the history on it? Like, would you want to figure out?
0: I've had it for a long, long time.
3: You know, it's not something you probably take to Antiques Roadshow.

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1: Northport, Long Island. Yeah. You could walk in. I remember. And walk out.
2: I'd buy cigarettes for my mom.
3: I know.
2: You know what I mean?
4: But if I came home with a knife like that, you know, A, if they sold it to me, and then B, if I came home with it, my parents would be like, no.
2: Casey, I had a machete as well.
4: I couldn't even have nunchucks. I wasn't even allowed to have nunchucks.
2: We lived in a place, this is when I lived in South Carolina when I had this, and there were woods all over the place around us, so I needed a machete.
4: Yeah.
2: I had to get around in the woods, you know, so. I had a motorcycle, I had a shotgun, it was ridiculous.
1: I remember buying flying stars. All sorts of crazy weapons.
5: So somebody messaged on the YouTube stream that you should never clean that blade. It's worth more with the patina on it.
2: I've
5: never heard that before.
1: That's the new thing in collecting. And I was telling Preston about this. And with automobiles.
4: Yeah,
1: you don't restore them.
5: No kidding.
1: You let them, if you can find them and let them be their original. You know, with a little bit of rust, a dent, all that makes it worth more these days.
2: Casey, do you see that? There's like small bits of dirt and mud on there. Mm. That was from me as a kid, you know, jamming it into the ground or whatever.
1: It's Hitler's blood on the edge.
2: Maybe that's what that is.
4: That's what it is.
2: All right, so that's what I have for show and tell. Do you approve?
6: I mean, I'm not into weapons.
2: Okay, all right.
6: But it's good enough.
2: All right, let's get another show and tell.
1: Hey, wait a second. Send Kathy down to the cafeteria to get the pints of milk for snack time.
6: In the wagon.
2: All right, Mr. Morrison, who gets to go next?
1: The class would like to hear from Casey.
4: But Nick has three different things. So if you wanted to, you could do like Nick and then me and then back to Nick.
6: Why don't you let him be the teacher?
4: Yeah.
1: Who went to school for teaching?
4: Okay, well, then you guys got to hang on a second.
2: All right.
7: I gotta get ready here.
1: Oh, all right. I didn't realize. He's actually preparing something. He's got goggles on.
7: Yeah, I got goggles.
1: He's got an arc welder.
6: Oh.
2: He's pulling something out. I can't tell. He's reaching into his briefcase or backpack or.
6: Kid has a briefcase?
2: Lunchbox or.
4: Okay. Hang on a second.
1: What are you? Do we need
2: to skip you?
7: No. We're good to go. All right. Turn the music off there.
1: Okay.
7: Lights down.
1: Turn the
7: lights off.
1: Oh, my God.
2: This is exciting.
7: Wow.
2: What's this all about?
7: All right, here we go, baby.
2: All right. Oh, it's got music.
6: He's dancing.
2: Oh, look at his shoes.
6: Oh, wait, I can't see.
2: He's got light-up shoes.
6: Oh, my God.
1: Those are great. What do they call those?
6: Light-up shoes. LED lights around the soles of both shoes.
2: And those are like, what were the ones that you got when you were a kid that had just like the back of them would light up?
1: Yeah, oh,
2: like
1: these are much better.
6: No, these are like on all the time. There's probably an on-off button right on the inside of the shoe.
2: And they change colors and they go all the way around the sole of the shoe. Like all the way around. Casey, I love those.
6: I love it too.
5: You have to wear those a lot more often.
7: I know,
5: like
7: I know.
5: Like the Sixers games and stuff.
2: So when did you get those?
7: Last week.
1: That's still show and tell.
6: Yeah. Did you get four show and tell?
1: No. What war is that from?
4: This is the Civil War. This is the end of the Civil War. This is what caused the end of the Civil War.
1: It was too easy to shoot people in the dark.
2: Casey, sit back on your chair. Kick your feet up so we can see those. If you can. Look at that.
1: Wow.
2: And dude, I love those.
6: Do you hit the button and they'll change colors or they'll flash?
1: He was just cycling through the different things he can do. Yep. If I may ask, Casey, how much for something like that?
7: $37.99.
1: That's nothing.
7: We have, I sent Marissa
6: straight from China.
7: The link. Yes. I mean, on the box.
1: Yeah.
7: Made in China.
1: China, Texas, though.
2: Next week, they'll be dead.
6: They'll be dead,
2: But this is worth $37 for the
6: Totally.
4: For that. So, thank you, Instagram. You know me so well. Instagram showed me these things, and I was like, okay, let me go to, because the ones that caught my eye were American flag ones.
1: Oh, I like those for your birthdays, the 4th of July.
4: But they didn't have them in my size.
1: So how about the Chinese flag?
4: No, I didn't. They didn't have a Chinese flag either. So when I went to the site, they had these ones, obviously, like, super shiny silver, but they had, like, goldish ones, and I was like, well, I gotta get the silver ones, because silver goes with more.
1: Well, you know, let me tell you something. These are excellent. Yeah. Those are excellent. Preston,
2: I love them. Is it okay if I get a pair?
4: Absolutely. Okay. That's why I'm showing
1: you guys. Can walk around at night along the boardwalk.
2: Yeah.
4: Yes. And then so I sent Marissa the link. She can share that if you want.
2: What kind of bag?

0: battery does it take?
1: Oh, so it charges.
2: So here's
1: okay.
3: You have to run really fast.
1: Yeah, you got to run really, really fast. Runs on kinetic energy.
2: No, so it runs like right. this. It's got a and battery on the inside.
4: You run that right to your pacemaker?
2: Run right to the pacemaker, and you're good to go.
0: Oh, that's excellent.
3: Casey, do you mind if I ask how much they cost?
4: $35.
2: $37.99.
3: Gotcha.
2: Yeah,
3: right.
2: Yeah.
0: Yeah, $38. That's awesome.
2: Yeah.
0: One other question.
2: Yeah.
0: Can you strut around the room one more time?
2: Hell yeah, I got
4: the music.
0: Dude. Is our camera picking these up? I hope so, man. Because that is the best, dude.
4: They're awesome. They're really awesome.
2: Thank you. Dude, we should all get them. We should have show light up shoes.
0: I agree.
4: I will get them. I'll gladly get them.
0: And then, Kathy, you could teach us a little short dance routine.
5: Oh, man.
4: All right, here's the deal, though.
0: Whatever our next live event is, we have to do it.
4: We have to order the shoes at the same time so they all fail at the same time.
5: So they all work at least for a week.
0: Yeah, because within a week, they'll be dead.
4: Garbage.
2: By the way, this is my second pair of light-up shoes.
5: Well, you know what? I think you, because Jace has a pair. He wore them like twice, and then he was like,
4: the regular blinkies?
5: No. He has what Casey has, and I feel like you told me, you sent me the link, and that's why I ordered them.
2: Okay, wait, of these? Like, this style?
5: Not metallic like that.
2: The
5: but
2: other ones that I have are, they're a cloth white shoe, and the whole shoe lights up with these LED lights.
0: Okay.
2: And they're really, really cool.
4: How much are those?
2: Probably same. Those might have been like 50. Right. But
0: do you remember the gloves you could get where the fingertips would all
2: light up?
0: Yeah. That's what that sounds like.
2: So, the whole battery and LED technology is just taking fashion to a whole new
4: level. Absolutely.
5: Our
4: high fashion.
0: All right, I brought something very old. Casey brought something brand new.
4: Nick has a troika.
0: And we are playing show and tell.
4: All right, Nick. Show the class what you have.
3: All right, so mine does not come with a light routine or music or the lights going off.
2: Can you dance?
4: Or has been used in a pitch battle during a war.
3: Very little dancing, but I do have three things. Two of them are related and from my childhood. The third is something that I've referenced on the show many times, and so I'll start with that.
2: How is it?
3: It's my 1984 Topps traded.
0: Oh my God!
3: Doc Gooden autographed rookie baseball card.
2: Wow!
3: And
4: was this the Hampton Inn?
3: This was the George Washington Motor Lodge right off of 202. There's a Home Depot there now. Doc Gooden and Daryl Strawberry were there signing autographs. It was $8 a pop to get their autographs.
4: And how much is it worth now?
3: At least $4. I don't know. I bet you if I could find a Mets fan who was willing to buy it, I could probably sell it. But at the time, I bought it. I bought it from Classic Collectibles in the Gateway Shopping Center. And it cost me $30 to buy. And then I paid $8 more for the autograph.
5: Well, and at this point, you have to keep it. I mean, it's part of
4: the legend.
5: Here.
4: Yeah.
3: It is mint condition.
4: So you have Daryl Strawberry, and do you have Doc Gooden as well?
3: This is the Doc Gooden.
4: Oh, I'm sorry.
3: So this is the Doc Gooden. And by the way, on the front of it says Dwight Gooden, and on the back it says Dwight Gooden, but he signed it Doc Gooden. So
4: that might make it more worthwhile.
3: Yeah,
4: he signed it with his nickname.
3: Topps put out a few different collections every year. Yeah. So they would put out like their normal baseball card set, and then they would put out like rookies sets or traded collections or limited or whatever. This was a Topps traded, which made it a little bit more rare and a little bit more collectible.
0: Why is it not worth much? Did Doc just fizzle out as a baseball player?
3: That had part to do with it, but in large part, it's just the glut of baseball cards that came out in the 80s and in the early 90s.
4: It was like cash.
3: Well, it was kind of like Bitcoin at the time or whatever. I mean, people spent so much money. There was an investment dollar figure attached to it, but I don't know if these things were ever worth that, but people were willing to pay for that, so that's what they cost at the time. So, it's my very classic 1984 Doc Gooden signed baseball card.
0: Right?
5: And I knew this was going to happen when I saw Nick's stuff. Because when we originally talked about this, I had something, and when we said we were going to do it, I couldn't remember. I remember what.
0: You remember what it is?
5: I remember what it is.
0: All right, we'll do this again.
2: All right.
5: Yeah, if we do it again, I know what it is.
4: I just thought of something now. I thought of something that I have to fix it, but I'll bring it in.
5: Okay.
0: All right. Nick, what else do you have?
3: So the other two are interrelated, and I don't know if you guys ever had this book, but I got this when I was probably 5 or 6 years old. It's called My Book About Me.
2: Oh my God, I have that.
3: Okay. So, Casey, you and I are the same age.
2: Yeah.
3: And it's a Dr. Seuss book. It's Dr. Seuss and Roy McKee. And basically, they ask you questions. 150 right. questions about yeah. yourself, and you fill them in as a 5 or 6 year old.
5: I love it.
4: See, my book was, I think I got ripped off. My book is my book about Nick McElwain.
3: Oh, yeah.
1: Weird. You didn't even know him
4: I didn't even know him then.
1: But, that's great.
3: I was, you could do some drawings. So here's a drawing of a sun.
5: That's so cute.
0: And a hamburger.
3: A guy. No, no, no, Preston. That's
5: not a hamburger.
1: Hang on, hang on. Wait, let me see if I can guess what that
0: airplane?
1: Is.
0: Airplane?
1: No. I think it's the ocean.
3: No.
5: Wait, look.
3: It's a guy with a lot of eyes and noses.
5: Wait, yeah. How do you remember that?
3: Because I remember going over this with my mom at one point, and she,
5: okay.
3: you know, was
0: Nick
3: a big
0: doesn't
3: deal.
0: Have many childhood memories.
3: Yeah.
0: He just recalls one or two.
3: I had to write them down. Mm. First of all, there's one thing you should know. Am I a boy or am I a girl? Well, I'll tell you, I am a boy.
0: Hey!
3: I weigh 60 pounds. How tall am I? 4 feet.
1: My How giant is my head?
3: I counted my teeth. I have 13 up top. I have 11 downstairs. You draw your hand, you know, so it's little things like that.
4: Is that book still available? I think that's an adorable concept because I want to fill it out.
3: That's my hair color. See, I drew it. I had a little bit blonder hair when I was a young boy. And so that's blonde with some little bit of brunette there.
4: Yeah. How old were you at the time?
3: I think
4: you were doing the ombre look before it became popular.
3: I think it was 5 or 6, but there are some pop culture references on here.
4: Okay.
3: Like including my favorite song. Where in the world I would like to live. Here's my address.
4: What's your favorite song? Where'd you say, where would you like to live? Both of them. Answer both questions.
1: Yeah.
3: Let's see. Where would I like to live? I got to go back to that one.
4: All right. Somewhere Hawaii, the beach.
3: Oh, I live in the United States. I circled the United States, and then I played tic-tac-toe on that beach. And then England apparently made the list.
4: And then
0: what song? I want to hear your favorite song.
4: Oh, no. Oh, my God.
1: Wow.
4: All the way back then.
6: I know you're weary. I know you're
0: Can you find it, or
3: I'm
0: is
3: looking
0: it
3: for
0: flipping
3: it.
0: Through the page?
5: Hey, and the book is still available. It's on Amazon for $10.
4: That's adorable.
3: It is 60 steps from my tree to the mailbox. My favorite color back at the time was red. Apparently, I owned 170 buttons.
0: Wow.
3: You would go around and get autographs from people in your life. So
4: like
3: I
4: Doc Gooden.
3: Yeah, right? That's what started it. My Aunt Anne signed it. Uncle Michael signed it. Our mailman, Ralph K. Lapp, signed
0: your
3: it.
0: Your mailman?
3: Yeah. I got a policeman's autograph. I got
4: okay.
3: An autograph of a man with a beard.
4: Don't you think that's amazing for a kid to do that? To basically be interviewed, but to talk about, you know, to be able to express what they're experiencing. It's cool.
3: Yeah, it was really fun, and I'm glad that I found it. I don't know if it was in my mom's house or in my house when I moved or whatever, but I like to collect leaves, rocks, food. There you go, food. Cans, and autographs.
4: So okay. What else do you, Nick, what else do you have for the class?
3: Well, all right, so I was trying
0: to
3: find...
0: If you're just tuning in, this is a show and tell.
5: Well, you do the next item, give me, and I'll look through and see if I can find anything.
3: And if I were to get a birthday present that year, and I know that I didn't get it, but what I wanted was, more than anything in the world, a BMX bike.
4: Wow.
0: That's a good one.
4: One of the questions, what kind of woman are you attracted to?
0: That's a good one.
3: And then this is just something that was... we can go over it if you want, but it's an autobiography that I wrote of myself in sixth grade. So I used sort of that as inspiration or whatever.
1: Yeah. A Nick in Time.
3: The title of it is
4: a great title.
1: Wow.
3: A Nick in Time, yeah. And I believe I had to write the title page, Casey, had to appear in perfect cursive.
4: Wow.
3: So that's where I did that. So these guys were stored next to each other.
4: Read a little bit of that, if you would.
3: All right.
4: I'd like to hear it.
0: The dedication.
4: Some of it.
3: Okay.
4: Call me Ishmael.
3: Chapter 1. Although I've only been alive for 11 years and 11 months, I think I've had an interesting life so far. I know that I've been lucky to do many things and go many places and have had opportunities that other children have not had.
4: You wrote this?
3: Yeah.
4: Wow.
3: I am thankful for the good... I had a ghostwriter.
4: Yeah.
3: Okay. I am thankful for these good things and also for being part of a strong, loving family. Well, that's nice. My family background is rather unusual. My mother is Irish and Italian. Her mother's parents, my maternal great-grandparents, were born in Ireland and came to America in the early 1920s. I knew both of my great grandparents, Martha and James Kelly, and I got to spend quite a bit of time with them when I was a baby before they died.
4: That's, I mean, it's very good writing.
3: Really?
4: Do you mention the raisins and the meatballs, which I'm a fan of?
3: I don't, but here's an interesting fact. I think I may have mentioned this on the air at one point. This is about my mom Kelly. She did whatever jobs she could, waitressing, house cleaning, caring for other children, and she got a job as a cashier for the Acme supermarket near her home in Elkins Park, Pennsylvania. She made $17.50 a week with the Acme and raised 4 daughters.
4: Wow.
3: Her second daughter, Martha, was my mother's mother. She died of cancer when she was 47, before I was born. I'm sorry I never knew her. I think we... I think we really would have liked each other.
4: Is she the aunt that said cassette?
3: That was my dad's mom.
4: Oh, okay.
3: Had the cassette player, yeah. So there's also all sorts of different chapters in here.
4: Have that is so freaking wonderful.
3: Yeah. Here's a picture of me when I was 5 months old. I'll hold it for the camera. But, Casey, you mentioned the big head.
1: Oh, my God. Oh, I thought that was a jack-o'-lantern.
0: And look at how tiny you have written quite a bit of text in this book.
1: Oh, is that typed?
0: It's typed. Okay, I couldn't tell from here.
3: So, well, this is written, but the portion of the autobiography is typed.
4: And your mom held on to this?
3: Yeah.
4: See, I think if my mom had been around, I think she would have had a story.
0: I've kept a lot of stuff like that my kids have.
4: I think moms would probably.
3: Oh my God! Here's my dog from 1986, Togger.
1: Oh, Togger
3: as a puppy, and then
4: it's a picture, right? He's not in there.
3: Yeah, and then here's. Oh my God!
4: Oh my God!
3: And here's me, my mom, and my two brothers at Disney World in the spring of 1985 with another dog, Pluto.
4: Hey, Nick, has your son, has Ben seen this?
3: He's not.
4: Oh.
3: No, I think we'll share it this weekend.
1: Yeah.
4: Wow.
1: I want to go through that. I want to look at Tucker.
4: Because I told you, my dad, he spoken to a digital recorder for about 4 or 5 hours in different segments.
3: That's cool.
4: And gave me a chronicle of our early lives and everything, and I'm going through it right now.
0: Wow. That's really cool, Nick. Yeah. Nice.
4: That's
0: well
4: awesome.
0: Done.
4: Yeah.
1: Yay.
0: All right. And then
4: the third?
0: Well, I think we're...
4: John's
0: his third thing.
4: Oh, that was your third?
1: Yeah, Doc Gooden, the Book of Me, and the autobiography.
4: See, all you guys had good stuff.
0: And by the way, Nick, a number of people are texting in and saying that your Doc Gooden card is worth about $445.
3: Ooh. I'll sell it to you right now. Yeah.
5: Sold.
3: I don't know if you guys knew that I'm an artist. This is a bird.
5: With a penis.
0: Now, I think...
1: That's a tail.
0: That's
4: a red tail, penis.
0: It does look like a penis.
3: That's the Dr. Seuss bird. The bird I drew.
0: Nice job, Nick McElwain. Hey, thank you. It's show and tell. And I think we have time for Marissa, right?
5: Yeah.
0: Quick one.
4: Marissa, what do you have for the class?
0: She just ran out of her office.
4: Yeah.
0: She was going to be doing it.
1: Yeah, she was telling me out before we started the segment. She had one just in case... we didn't have enough, or we had too much time.
4: She's filling out one of those Dr. Seuss books right now.
0: Well, she wasn't sure if this segment didn't go anywhere, and we had extra time, we could put her in. But
4: she's got a big package.
0: We got just enough to do another one, and then we got a break because we have some guests coming up in a moment. All right, Marissa,
4: A canned ham?
1: Oh my God!
0: She just dumped something heavily on the counter.
7: I mentioned this before, and you guys kind of lit up. It lives in my house, and I get to see it every day, and I'm really excited to share it with you guys.
0: Okay.
7: All right.
0: Oh. It is an old-time adding machine.
4: Oh, wow.
0: Or the calculator, if you will, but it's a type that you would find in, like, a store.
4: And you pull the lever down.
0: And
4: the
0: clerk would print up your receipt.
7: Or at Magnata and Son's office in South Philadelphia, because this was my grandmother's adding machine, where she kept the books.
0: Let's hear some noise from that. Let's hear it. Crank it. There you go.
4: That's really cool.
0: That's awesome. When my grandparents had one, it was a little bit bigger than that. And as a kid, I played with it all the time. I loved
4: it. You're fascinated. Preston, we used to have the old, Underwood typewriters. I mean, the real old, the kind of stuff Tom Hanks collects. And you're fascinated by them as a kid.
7: Wait, so are these bells?
0: Yeah, no, that should be where the printer ribbon is.
7: Oh, maybe that's why it doesn't print anymore.
4: Well,
0: there's a ribbon that goes between those. There's two reels.
4: Technically, Preston, it's an adding machine / Sibian.
0: It's about that size.
7: So there's still like a... There's still addition, or there's still numbers on it from the last thing my grandmother typed. Because my grandmother, never stopped working, so my dad or my grandfather probably just, handed her a calculator, and she just, swapped it out. Was like, all right, I'm done with these numbers, and boom, on to the next thing.
4: Was it an accounting firm?
7: It was an HVAC plumbing company.
4: Oh, okay.
7: So they were right there on Snyder Avenue, and my grandmother was in the office and kept the books.
4: See, I want something I have another idea then. Okay, you guys are giving... Kathy, do you have any ideas now? You said you do?
5: Yeah. Right. I remember exactly what it was.
0: Yeah, I wrote down a couple more things, so I'll be ready for another show.
4: I think you guys all killed it.
0: It's a Burroughs portable adding machine.
4: Look at how portable it is. Only weighs 112 pounds.
7: Oh my God.
0: This is the type of thing that if you were at a general store or something like that, because my grandparents owned a general store, and that's what they would use to ring up the receipts.
4: And Preston, you put this in like an antique store out, you know. In any remote area, and a little extra dust on it, you could sell it for a lot of money.
0: Yeah, totally.
4: I bet you could, right? I mean, these things, people love these things.
7: Yeah, I was in a store just this weekend, and they had things like this all over decorating
4: the
7: store.
4: How much? Oh, I'm sorry.
7: It was a clothing store, and this was just filling out the shelves.
5: So is that out as decoration in your house?
7: Or it is.
0: I'm sorry to interrupt. She's got some cool antiques. You have antique cameras, radios. Or have you started doing radios yet?
4: I'd love to get an
7: antique
4: radio.
7: I have a radio that's my boyfriend's grandfather. So all the cameras you'll see in like a Zoom call or when I did my TV show, they were in the background. Those are all my grandparents.
0: They're kind of like the ones that you look down at, mm-hmm.
4: They're really cool.
7: So it's everything from my grandparents, the old ones, like the Polaroid ones, to the ones my dad used in the 60s and like the 70s.
4: A Browning camera, like the
7: one like that for my grandfather, and then a Nikon from my parents and things like that. And then I have photos that I realized later that were like developed on that and are printed and hanging on my wall from those cameras.
4: Cool.
0: Wow. Oh, excellent. Well done, Marissa.
4: That's awesome.
0: Oh,
4: thanks,
0: good
4: guys.
0: Show and tell. First ever Preston and Steve show and tell. And hopefully you had a chance to see some of the stuff. If you watch, follow us on YouTube. You were able to take a peek at Casey's light-up shoes and Nick's novel about his life and my bayonet that I brought into third grade. All right, so now we give in some ideas to Steve
4: now
0: and
4: we have
0: Kathy.
4: Yes.
0: Next time, I think we'll have a full class participation.
4: Absolutely.
2: Yeah, and I sent you guys the link for my shoes. You guys might want to get them now before everybody gets them.
0: We'll be back in a few.
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0: 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This is Brent Porsche, afternoon drive DJ and host of Local Shots here at WMMR. 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

0: Viva La Cucaracha. It's Papa Roach and Brain Dead here on 93.3 WMMR. Everything That Rocks. Ryan here and the best of Preston and Steve. About 3 minutes shy of 7 o'clock on a beautiful, no sad bro Friday. Hopefully you're enjoying it thus far. Don McCloskey and his band coming up next. First, we get another look at traffic. 95 northbound, the off-ramp to State Road 202 is closed due to construction. South Street eastbound between 5th and 3rd Street, that is closed due to a water main break. Flat Bridge westbound on the upside, there's a disabled vehicle with the right lane blocked. Also, Route 1 in Delaware, it's northbound at the William Roth Bridge. Right lane is closed there due to construction. 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
1: Our next guest has an album out. It is called The Chaos and the Beauty, and a couple of gigs this weekend. If you're going to the Always Sunny podcast at the Met on Sunday and Monday, you will see him performing with his band, who are all here with us this morning. Every single one of them.
2: Yes.
1: Ladies and gentlemen, Don McCloskey is here. Hey, Don, how are you?
3: Good, man. It's good to be here.
1: Nice to see you and everyone with you.
3: Yeah, we brought the whole crew, almost.
1: Seven pieces all together here. How many, if you say almost, how many more people could you possibly cram into this band?
3: Another key player. A key player will be there.
1: Okay. Well, listen, you guys were warming up. Here's what I'd like to do.
3: Yeah.
1: I want you to go ahead and play right now.
2: Okay.
1: I want this to get out on the radio because we were having so much fun while you guys were jamming. Oh, I mean, like, I'm over here dancing. Yeah. It got me in such a mood. The first song you were playing here, was First in Flight,
3: First in Flight, yeah.
1: Okay, and this is a single. Now, this was on Mythic Quest, right? Was the song used?
3: Yeah, it was the season 2 finale episode.
1: Okay, and the reason I want you to go ahead and play right now.
3: And you premiered it here.
1: Yes, exactly. I want our program director, Bill Weston, to hear this.
2: Yeah.
1: And I want him to hear it right now because it just sounds awesome. And then we'll chat a little bit if that's cool with you.
3: Yeah,
1: all right, so this is Don McCloskey. This song is First in Flight. Wait till you hear this on MMR. Here we go.

0: You're just tuning in, Don McCloskey. Hang on a second. I have to finish my pina colada. That music just makes me feel good.
1: That was
0: good.
1: Cool that you guys did the conga line. That was awesome. Yeah.
0: That music like that just makes my heart swell, makes me feel good.
2: You're having a heart attack.
0: I'm having a heart attack. I'm sweating.
2: That's what you have, angina. I have diarrhea. No, Preston, do you know what it reminds me of? And then the best comparison, the Graceland.
0: Yeah,
3: absolutely.
0: Yeah.
3: Sound.
1: We'll take Graceland.
2: Yeah. And a multitude of others, but that's one of the ultimate feel-good musicianship, Ladysmith, Black Mambazo, all those things that gel together.
1: That
2: yeah,
1: all those records.
2: Right.
1: The 80s is really, we're drawing from there as well.
2: It's a good vibe.
1: The guitar, the Sukus guitar lines are pretty evocative of, Peter Gabriel's
0: you've got the full percussion sound, the backup vocals, everything is just, it's a very full sound and a very happy. So my question about that song, I'm so caught up in the melody and the rhythm and all that stuff. I'm not even paying attention to what you're singing.
1: Me neither.
0: What's
1: don't
0: it
1: worry.
0: About? Yeah, okay,
1: honestly, yeah, that's the whole thing.
0: What's it about? What's First in Flight about?
2: The lyric is just a placeholder.
1: It's really about North Carolina's license plates. That's really
2: First in Flight. Yeah.
4: Well, listen, I've listened to the record a bunch. I love the song, and it took me about 6 or 7 listens before you talk about the Orville and Wilbur Wright. So they're like, Wright brothers references.
1: Right. Yeah, yeah,
4: and actually talking about First in Flight, and I realized, I think there's like plane references in here.
1: Yes. Yeah, it was initially inspired by David McCullough's book, The Wright Brothers, mm-hmm. not The Wright Brothers. And, you know, I used to go to the Outer Banks as a kid for vacation, and, you know, it was in my mind somewhere. And then I read the book by David McCullough, and the story of them overcoming what they had to overcome in order to achieve flight, and that's awesome that you have the First in Flight.
0: Yeah, we've got the license plate up here. So what gave you the?
1: And then that's the extension, like for anything that we're anything that anyone's trying to overcome, like as a metaphor. To take a leap of faith in your life about whatever obstacle is presenting itself to you at the time.
0: Okay, because I was going to say a song about the Wright brothers and giving it that Caribbean flavor is kind of an odd pairing, but there's more to it than that.
1: Yeah. I don't really know what to say about that.
2: well, if I can request a song about Alexander Graham Bell, that would be awesome. First in Phone.
1: Yeah. I'm glad you asked.
0: Yes. We go through Eli Whitney,
2: the Connie Jen.
0: Yeah.
1: Well, it was really Nikola Tesla who, this song is most of them.
2: This one goes out to Madame Curie.
3: Shout out to Madame.
0: Speaking of shout outs, let's meet your band members, if you don't mind going around the room and introducing, people and what they play.
1: Yeah, this is Sean Hennessy on percussion here.
0: Very cool.
1: Hey, Hennessy. Here's what we have. Sean Hennessy.
0: Oh, I love it.
1: Matt Kepler on bass.
0: Cool.
1: Matt is on bass, and we don't have a song for you right now.
0: Oh, by the way, everybody from the Philly region, or?
5: I think so, yeah.
0: Yeah?
2: Oh, that's awesome.
0: Excellent. Yeah. All right, and who else?
1: Chuck Stubb. On bass.
0: Nice. No, he plays drums, right?
1: These are the drums, right?
0: Yes. Okay. Yes.
1: I'll do the bass, you do the instruments.
0: All right, very good. Yes.
1: Chuck Stubb in the Name of Love. That's his.
0: Stubb in the Name of Love. I love it.
1: Anna Taylor here on
0: nice.
1: Backup vocals.
6: Hello.
1: Really front up vocals. We're all singing together. So this is Hannah Taylor.
0: Yeah. Hello, Hannah.
1: Sarah B. Mueller.
0: Yay.
1: Which means beekeeper in German.
7: It's
1: is that
7: true. It is very true.
1: Yeah. Okay.
7: Buzz.
1: And Ross Bellenois on guitar.
0: Very good. Excellent.
2: Very tasty.
1: One of the great Philadelphia guitarists right here.
0: Have you guys all been, most of you guys together for quite a while, or is the band members kind of come and go?
1: We did the record together. Most of us were on the record together. And so that's been, 4 years? Yeah, no, that took a long time to do. But so we've been together since the record, and then we've been playing for about a year.
0: Okay.
1: Yeah.
0: Because the last time you were here, I believe, is when you wrote Unstoppable.
1: That's right.
0: For the Phils.
1: Yes. That was a great band, but different band. And also Philly. Great. Yeah. That was Chuck Treese and Tom Spiker. And
0: okay.
1: We did the Unstoppable What's the Anthem.
0: For the Phillies, yeah. Which was great. But that was several years ago.
4: That was 2009 after they'd won in 2008. It was Gorilladelphia, and we played it quite a bit, and it was terrific.
1: It was somehow got George. We won the World Series.
4: That's right.
1: That's how long ago.
4: Yeah. And now we're going to be back in the playoffs this year, so maybe a 2022 version of it.
1: Yeah, all right. Let's
2: maybe call this one Stoppable.
1: Yeah. We've been playing Stoppable for 10 years. Yeah.
2: Easily stopped.
1: For 2 decades, yeah. There is a lot of stopping us. It's not as preposterous as we previously.
0: Now, your relationship with Rob, yes. McElhenney, you know, obviously I had mentioned Mythic Quest, that the song First in Flight was in season two. You guys have a long history. You grew up together or went to school together?
1: Close. We're not like colonoscopy close. Yeah. Right. That's like, you know, that's Ryan Reynolds and he are that close. Right, you know, but no. We went to high school together. We've been friends for 30 years at this point.
0: Okay. Yeah.
3: And I love how he, he's over there and he's doing big things, but he does not forget where he came from, and it does as much with and for, you know, the people that he loves and loves here in Philadelphia. Yeah. I was talking to my friend who is friends with his sister. And his sister wrote my favorite episode of Mythic Quest.
1: Yeah. It was a standalone episode. She's amazing. Katie McElhenney is absolutely incredible and very gifted writer. And that episode is fantastic.
3: Yeah.
1: Yeah. She did a standalone episode for Mythic Quest. That the name of the episode, I can't remember, but you should check it out.
2: Okay.
3: First season.
1: Very, very good. Yeah.
2: Just to say it into your remote. It'll figure it out.
1: Yeah. Right.
0: Now, did you pitch Rob on trying to get the song into the soundtrack?
1: So, Mythic Quest? No. So he came to the studio when we were recording.
0: Mm-hmm.
1: They were premiering the first season of Mythic Quest at like a theater down the street. Or, you know, in Brooklyn, Alamo Draft House. I don't think any of this matters. then he stopped by the studio.
2: $2 wings every Tuesday night.
6: He gets the whole menu.
1: He's like, exactly.
4: Two servers.
1: Two for one Tuesdays.
2: But I digress. Easy part.
1: They were premiering the show. He stopped by the studio. He heard all the songs early on. When it was finished, I sent him some of the tracks. And he was like, oh, this is great. We talked about the album for a little bit. And a couple, maybe weeks or 2 months later, I get a text. Do you mind if we use First in Flight for the end of, you know, for the finale of the season two?
2: Yeah, yeah.
1: And I said, you know, let me sit on this for a little bit. Pretty protective of the license.
2: Let me ask you.
1: It was perfect. It was actually like perfectly, it was used in the narrative.
2: It was used very well. Yeah. If you felt that it was not appropriate,
1: right,
2: or that it was.
1: If
2: you felt protective of it.
1: Oh, if it was way
2: off.
1: Do you
2: have the kind of relationship with Rob where you just say?
1: Oh yeah, I don't think he would even. He wouldn't even be like, "Can we use it if it was way off?"
2: Okay,
1: it's perfect. I mean, if you've seen the, that's the reason it's on there. It really is uncanny. They were looking for a song. You know, they were editing, putting different things in for that moment.
2: Yeah, it does completely
1: and
2: work. Yeah,
1: it's the two main characters who are about to embark on their next mission, and it's like. Leap of Faith is, you know, the line Leap of Faith comes on right at that moment and sails into the credits.
2: Sometimes that's the best way.
1: Yeah. That's great.
4: Don, I want to thank you. You've been enormously flexible. We were supposed to have you in like 2 months ago, and then I think you got COVID, and then a couple of people here got COVID, and it's just been a work in progress. So thanks for adjusting. But now we're doing it right in front of the It's Always Sunny podcast at the Met. So can you tell us a little bit about like what you guys are going to do? Because I think the podcast itself, they don't quite know what it's going to be like out on stage, but they do know that you're going to be there for it.
1: Yes. Yeah, we're going to open up it's a live podcast, so I don't know if anyone knows what that's going to be. it's a television show. It's a podcast based on a television show. It's a live show of a podcast based on a television show.
4: Right.
1: Here's some music in the beginning. Yeah. But it's going to be awesome. It's sold out, and obviously, it's just going to be a great hang, and it's at the Met, and it's going to be a better venue. It couldn't be a better, reason, to be there.
0: So you guys are going to do a set ahead of time before the podcast, or how's it going to work out?
2: Are you the house band?
1: No. We're doing a set beforehand.
0: Okay. Mm-hmm. All right, cool. Anybody else playing that night, or just you guys?
1: No, I think we open it up, and then it's podcast time.
0: Okay. Yeah. When did the album, when did you complete it? When did it become available?
1: The album at the end of April.
0: Okay.
1: Yeah.
0: All right, so it's...
1: So it's available on Spotify.
0: It's fully out there.
1: You premiered it here, First in Flight.
0: I remember. Yeah.
1: And it's the first song to a million streams on Spotify, Because I think it's because of you guys. That's what I think. That's well, what I
2: and
1: think.
2: And the Alamo Draft House.
1: And the Alamo Draft House. Shout out. 2-for-1 Tuesdays. Don't miss chicken wings.
2: And Jackson. Have you picked up any sponsors along the way?
4: let's not forget, you guys were local shots for Jackson. So Jackson gets some credit for...
1: Absolutely. Yeah. Jackson's been great from the beginning. Like, he's been playing local shots since my second album. Awesome. Yeah, absolutely. Shout out to Jackson.
0: Well, let's get another song. The album is called The Chaos and the Beauty. Yes. And what song would you like to play now, Don?
1: This next one is... Oh, you know what? It's from the record that I was just talking about. It's from Northern Liberties. And the song is called Son of It All. And it's about growing up in the area and more.
0: Excellent. All right. Son of It All. And if you're headed to the Always Sunny podcast event, either on Sunday or Monday, you'll be able to see the band performing live. So make sure that you get there early and get ready to be entertained. So Don McCloskey on MMR. Here we go.

0: Tom McCloskey. Can I join your band?
1: Yeah, me too.
2: Preston plays drums.
0: Can I please join your band?
1: That's
0: a wrap,
1: buddy.
0: Wow.
2: Just have double drummers. Yeah. Here, triple drummers.
0: Hey, man, 38 Special did it, brother. We can do it.
1: Yeah, true.
3: They were all caught up in us.
0: That's right.
2: At Union with the drum?
0: What's that?
2: Yeah, you banging on the drum with the Union?
0: Oh, yeah. I opened the Union game. Yeah.
2: Bring that.
0: I'll bring that drum and a little bottom end for you guys. If you're just tuning in, Don McCloskey and his band are here this morning. The Chaos and the Beauty is out now. It's the album. They're going to be playing at the Always Sunny podcast. Are there other what's a tour situation? Anything going on now or later on, or is it just kind of continuing?
2: So the shows at the Met are sold out.
0: Right.
2: The album release at Ardmore Music Hall. October 14th.
0: That's the one.
2: That's coming right up on
0: that.
2: The whole band, the whole crew.
0: Cool.
2: So that's the album release. And then we go to the West Coast in the beginning of the year.
0: Okay.
2: And do the tour there. Then we come back and we'll tour the East Coast.
0: Okay.
2: And then hopefully we get to the middle part.
3: Right.
1: Yeah.
2: It is just harder. It's like 4 hours in between everything.
0: Right.
2: Well, in the middle.
3: Casey's going to be seeing some of that. He's heading out on the road.
1: You may set up some tour dates for you in Missouri. And
2: Is there there are Alamo draft houses in each of these, in every city. So we can.
0: The Alamo draft house fan. Oh my God. The album is called The Chaos and the Beauty. And, like Don said, you can get that now. You can get it on Spotify, download it. It's local. It's awesome.
3: By the way, the person that did the download, manager at the Alamo Draft House.
0: Oh, really? I think they're required to do that. But
2: Tuesday, two for Tuesdays.
0: Yeah. Well, listen, you guys sound wonderful. Congratulations on this great body of work that you've created. And enjoy these shows with Rob and friends. And then... we'll remind people about that show. October 14th, you said?
2: Yes, that's right. October 14th, Ardmore Music Hall.
3: Okay. Great
2: venue.
3: Tickets
2: on sale now, but not for long.
0: Okay. All right. Yeah, exactly. Yeah. Excellent. Awesome. Thank you guys so much for being here this morning.
2: Thank you guys so much. Honestly, thank you for...
0: You got it. All right, we're going to take a break. Stay put. We'll be right back, my friend.
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0: 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Can't get no satisfaction here on 93.3 WMMR. Everything that rocks, Ryan here. 7:31, the best of Preston and Steve. Satisfaction aplenty this day. A chat with Jamie Lee Curtis and pulling of the junk drawer next. The weather bringing some satisfaction. 82 and mostly sunny, so good things on the horizon. Let's see if traffic's the same way. We've got a couple things out there right now. 95 northbound, the off-ramp to State Road 202 is closed due to construction. South Street eastbound between 5th and 3rd Street, that is closed due to a broken water main. You're jammed on the Schuylkill eastbound between Montgomery Drive and South Street. And on 95 southbound, right before the Betsy Ross Bridge exit, there is an accident with the shoulder blocked and jammed things up from Cottman Ave from that side. 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
1: Is our guest ready to go, Case?
2: Yeah.
1: Okay, excellent. So excited to speak to her.
3: Yeah.
1: Nary a day goes by where I'm not quoting a movie that she's been in.
3: You just did the other day.
1: Fish Called Wanda yesterday, and you never know, Trading Places. There's so many great movies. True Lies, we'll throw stuff out. But she is on to speak of a podcast. It's a comedy podcast that is now headed into its third season. It debuts today.
3: It's a family comedy.
1: Creator and actor. It's called Letters from Camp. Please welcome the amazing Jamie Lee Curtis to the program.
4: Hey.
1: Jamie Lee, good morning. Are you there?
4: What? You made it sound like there were like 100 people in your studio. And there's like 2 people. You're all drinking water. You're wearing muscle tees. What I love about radio is that I can see you, but you can't see me.
5: Oh, come on.
1: So you see our muscle tees then.
4: I see everything.
3: Wow, you've exposed us. Well, congratulations on this third season, Jamie Lee, of Letters from Camp. And to be honest, I'm glad you're out promoting this. I had been unaware of this. I don't know if I'm the target audience, but I did a little listening.
4: I don't think you're the target audience, but usually the audience has hair. what I would say is that most tweens are the target audience, but it is a family show. It's a comedy about going away to sleepaway camp in 2005. A little girl named Mookie Hooper. It's really funny. It's got really funny performances, great guest stars. It's about something. It's good.
3: No, I think the idea is wonderful. And I love this sort of presentation. You say you yourself benefited from going to camp. You loved your camp experience, correct?
4: I thought camp was the greatest thing. I love camp because you can invent yourself. You get a chance to be a new version of you. You get to try on new personalities. You get freedom. You know, you're not bound by your parents and your school life. And I thought summer camp was about freedom. And Letters from Camp, which is, it's our final season. This is it. This is our last hurrah. We have a great guest star who Jacob Tremblay comes in as the heartthrob of the camp, named Tallahassee Goldman.
1: Jamie Lee, I only did one year of summer camp, and I like knew one person there, and that was it. That's what I thought was one of the cool things about camp, was going away and there's this whole new slew of people that you've never met before. Did you go regularly when you were a kid?
4: Yes, my parents wanted to get us. I was of the years where you went for 8 weeks of summer camp. Oh. Your parents were like, get the out and go be away from us. So, yes, I went to summer camp. I went to tennis camp. I'm a good girl. I loved it. I followed the rules. My daughter, I tried to send her to camp. She hated.
3: I think that's a changing thing. And in fact, you have it taking place in 2005, specifically because you wanted to predate the onslaught of social media. And I wonder how that in general has maybe corrupted the notion of going to camp and, as you said, finding yourself, developing who you are, sans all of that outside stuff permeating. Do you think it's a big issue?
4: Yeah, I'm going to tell you something. I was watching you guys, and everybody was checking their phone during the break in your studio, because that's what we do. I think it's a poison for children. I think we are ruining generations of children with social media. I'm hoping that there are wonderful aspects of it. You can, you know, for people who are out in the middle of nowhere, they have access to the world, which is wonderful. But the obsession of social media for teens is, I think, dangerous. And we wanted to set the show before social media. So it's set in the year that, hey, ya. So if you guys want to play me out with something, play Hey Ya when my appearance ends. That's how long ago this show takes place.
2: Well, Jamie Lee, my son is 15 years old, and he goes to this camp on the Chesapeake. It's called Camp Taqua. I went there when I was a kid. My brothers went there, and this is his fourth summer going. It's a sleepaway camp. One of the greatest things about it is no phones. They are kids for a long stretch of time. And I love the fact that my son, even though I miss him terribly, I'm sure he doesn't miss me at all. But the fact that he doesn't have a phone for 2 weeks is almost the greatest thing about it. So I totally applaud your effort.
4: And I actually think we're on to something, because I read about a school, I believe it's in upstate New York, a boarding school that is going to outlaw smartphones. If you want to go to the boarding school, you can't have a smartphone. I will tell you, to your point, the lead character of our show named Mookie Hooper, she's going to the same summer camp her mother went to, and her mother was the most her mother is basically Diane Sawyer. So she's following her parents' footsteps at the same camp. It's very similar to your story. I love that your kids are going to camp. Checking their phone next door.
3: That's Kathy.
1: That's Kathy. Yeah.
3: I have to bring up something else, because there's a movie that is hanging on mightily in the top 10, and it's Everything Everywhere All at Once. We have talked about this film, and it's been it's just massive kudos critically, and it just has a big cult following. It must have been a great experience. You got to work with Michelle Yeoh.
4: Well, I mean, that was the whole reason I said yes. It was Michelle Yeoh was being shot in L.A. in an office building 2 years ago. It was made for nothing. No one thought it would be anything. And now it's taking over the world with its message, with its underlying message of kindness, love, family. It's hilarious. There's a dildo fight. There's other things I won't mention on the radio.
3: Okay.
4: And so it has there's an edge to it for sure. And yet at the center of it is love and family, the most important thing in our lives.
3: You know, I have to tell you, and I told these guys when I saw it, I was watching you as a documentary about you. At a convention, one of the cons, and you had fans of Halloween, obviously a seminal movie in your career. And in this sequence, and I told them how impressed I was, you met every single fan, and it wasn't just a, hey, how are you? Here's your signature, get out. You went through the entire room. There were people waiting outside. And you, first off, you were so passionate about the subject itself, but then you had time for each and every person, and that was just impressive. And I remember after seeing the documentary, I told these guys what a wonderful thing it was that you would do something like that.
4: Let me say this to you. I'm the luckiest girl in the world. I've had the most extraordinary life that I never expected. And like what you guys do, you have fans, you have people who come up to you and say, hey, I've been listening to you my entire life. I listen to you every morning. I was going through a hard time and you guys really helped me. You understand the privilege of our lives.
3: Yeah.
4: You understand the privilege of being in the entertainment business and being in the radio business. I used to dream. I used to think I had that really good sort of late night DJ, you know, Sunday night, late night jazz DJ voice. I think we all have fantasized about being DJ. I listen to the radio all day long. I listen to KCRW in Los Angeles. Sorry, you guys.
3: Okay.
4: Well, but I mean, it's my local radio station. And I just think I have a relationship with the people I'm listening to. So the Halloween fans, by the way, we released the trailer for Halloween yesterday. I think we broke the internet because it stopped working for a minute. It's exciting when people are excited about something. My goodness.
3: Well, let me tell you something, if I may also. The repositioning of Laurie Strode's journey, and there have been a couple films that kind of dabbled back with it. But I think they're doing it so right this way and making you, making you, you know, you're one of those almost legendary characters where I'm telling you this is going on. And I guess no one's going to help me, but I'm going to take care of it. And to give you that story arc, and I think, you know, note for note, it seems to be going out in style. The next film is called Halloween Ends, correct?
4: Yep, and endings are a bitch, and so is Lori.
3: I'm so glad that she's had this story arc. You must have been thrilled with this, I won't say course correction, but with this approach.
4: You know what? The last thing in the world I thought I would do is a Halloween movie. I was sitting in a cabin in Idaho in the middle of nowhere when my phone rang, and it was Jake Gyllenhaal, who is my godson, who had just worked with David Gordon Green on the movie Stronger. And he said, hey, David wants to talk to you about a Halloween movie. I was like, oh, okay. You know, and he pitched this idea of where Lori was 40 years later. And since then, we've made three movies. The last one's coming out October 14th. And it is an end. Yeah. And it is a bitch.
1: Okay. Good. Jamie, with that, with the sequels that came along with it, I got to imagine in your film career, there have been several others that have been bandied about, maybe True Lies of finding out whatever happened, you know, to those guys afterwards.
4: You know what the problem? Jim Cameron told me something. You know, we made a comedy about terrorism before 9/11.
3: Right.
4: And you can't make a comedy about terrorism anymore.
3: Okay.
4: Terrorism and the concentric circles of grief and fear and terror that it engenders. I think it's impossible to make a comedy with terrorists running out of battery on their phone before they execute someone.
3: Right.
4: I mean, it's just, it was a moment in time. And unfortunately, I know they're maybe making a TV series, or I've heard they're making a TV series, and maybe they'll figure out a way. I don't think we'll ever make another movie of it.
1: Okay. I did want to go circle back to Letters from Camp and the podcast.
4: You're a nice person.
1: Do what I can to help.
4: You must have children.
1: I do have children. And what
4: well,
1: I was curious
4: so then
1: about.
4: You understand how important it is for me to get the word out about Letters from Camp on Audible.
1: And are you doing it a la a radio theater with sounds and music and things like that?
4: It's fabulous. It's radio theater. It's TV for your ears. Our guest stars are Jake Gyllenhaal, Weird Al Yankovic, Christopher Guest, Mitch Hurwitz, and Jacob Tremblay, and Edie. I don't know if you guys watch Righteous Gemstones.
3: Yes. Oh, yes.
4: Okay. So Judy Gemstone plays Fanny, the hysterical counselor.
2: Oh, she's great.
4: Kirby Howell Baptiste, myself, and our star is Sunny Sandler, who is the 13-year-old daughter of Adam Sandler and is his
1: Larry. Oh, well, there you go.
3: Oh, that's awesome. You know, I listened to a little bit of it, and I love that theater of the mind, radio theater approach. Mm-hmm. It's very nostalgic, yet very contemporary. And the question has to be, Jamie Lee, any plans for this to actually be ported into a series, into an actual television?
4: You know what? We talked about it for a minute. I just think it's special the way it is.
3: I
4: think we've sort of struck lightning with this. And I think to try to pull the taffy of it and try to turn it into something else, I just don't think it will be as satisfying. And by the way, it's very moving at the end of the series. And it's a really good thing for families to listen to together. It's very family friendly. The parents will find jokes in it that they can laugh at. And it's nice to be able to sit around with your kids and listen to something wholesome, important, current, and at the end, really is about something.
3: Cool.
4: The identity of a young person discovering who they are.
1: Excellent.
3: Love it.
1: Get it on Audible. I'm glad this exists.
4: They're nice people. God bless you all.
1: We're so happy you're having success with it. Jamie, thanks for coming on this morning.
4: Thanks a lot. I really wish I was in person. Maybe for Halloween. I'm coming around.
1: Love to see you back here in Philadelphia. Yeah. Excellent. Jamie Lee Curtis, everybody. Yeah. Take care, Jamie. Love her.
3: Wow. Ready to talk out of the gate. Awesome.
1: Oh, man. Oh, yeah. And we were playing around with Hey Ya.
2: There we go.
1: I forgot. Thank you, Casey. All right, so we have a minute or two?
2: Yes, sir.
1: All right, this is pretty cool. Buzz Aldrin is auctioning off a bunch of personal items and historic artifacts from his career, including the jacket that he wore during the moon landing.
3: I mean, come on.
1: Dude, how cool is that? It is the only space-flown garment from the Apollo 11 missions still in private hands.
6: Why is he getting rid of it?
1: It's time. He's, you know, he's an older guy. He's in his 90s, and he wants somebody to get some enjoyment.
3: Yeah.
1: And maybe
3: he auctioned off his drum kit.
1: Yeah. The coverall is expected to attract bids of up to $2 million. Mm-hmm. Made from a thin, newly developed fireproof material known as beta cloth. The jacket is emblazoned with Aldrin's name and the NASA logo, and the ones worn by fellow crew members Neil Armstrong and Michael Collins are both housed at the Smithsonian National Air and Space Museum in Washington. Yeah, I'm curious as to why he didn't want it in the museum, and he's selling it. I'm not really sure.
3: Interesting.
1: Yeah.
3: I know that they're shipping it up from Medellin. No, that's wild, man. I mean, that's... did you see the pictures? I forget where, if it was it had to be a satellite that they used, but they kind of focused in on the footprints, Preston, on the moon.
1: Oh, yeah?
3: Yeah. Which have not changed, obviously. Right. From that, there's no wind. There's no to blow it around. So, yeah.
1: But he's also selling the lunar module circuit breaker switch, which broke during the mission.
3: Wow.
1: Which almost caused him to stay on the moon's surface. So he's selling that as well. And so it's going to go for a ridiculous amount of money, which is pretty cool. I mean, these historic pieces that you can actually get in a private collection if you got that kind of money. But yeah, let me dig in the jumper.
0: All right. Yeah.
3: See.
2: You sound so disappointed that you had to go in.
1: Yeah.
0: Hang on. Oh, my God.
3: You're waist deep.
1: I found it. Zombie trees.
3: Zombie trees.
1: Yes. They're a thing. They're in Central Florida. Zombie trees. They are trees that at one time or another have gotten damaged in a storm. And the big danger is with zombie trees is they look healthy to the untrained eye. But
3: they'll eat your brain.
1: But when a homeowner least expected, they will eat their brain. No. They can give way, and then they can fall and crush a house or crush a car or something like that.
3: So they look like they might be viable trees, but they are not?
1: Correct.
3: Okay. Yeah.
1: And therefore, they call them zombie trees.
3: When we moved into our house, there were a couple of, I guess, what would have constituted zombie trees to the side of our house. We knew those had to come down. We could tell that they were not really thriving. And that was the year of the blizzard for the Poconos, the Cardboard Classic.
1: Oh, wow.
3: And so we had those trees taken down in advance. They would have come down, I guarantee you, in that storm. So,
1: dude, by the way, we have to get some trees removed on my property. Dear God, do you know how much it costs for tree removal?
3: Well, you'll tell me off air, the company, you know, but...
1: Yeah, but they're all, no matter who you use.
3: Yeah, they're pricey.
1: It's expensive.
3: Especially, well, I saw them do, there was a huge tree that we had taken down. What they do is pretty effing amazing how they do it. And, you know, in the sections and coming down, and when there was one chunk that came down, I was in the house, and I felt the thud in the house.
1: No kidding.
3: Yeah.
1: And then the stump removal and all that stuff, it's pricey. I heard it's also, part of it is they have to... they have to check for anything that's buried in the ground. I don't know if that's true or not. But as far as water lines and call 811 before you dig.
3: Right,
1: you know, and that whole deal.
3: Well, a lot of these companies don't just do that. They also branch out.
0: Oh, my God. I wasn't ready for that. Here you go, buddy.
1: Wow. All right.
2: I loved your enthusiasm. That was great.
1: Oh, you can leave it alone.
0: Hey!
1: I think you're barking up the wrong
3: squirrel tree. Nut zippers.
1: Yeah. That's a candy.
3: Oh, yeah.
2: That's a band.
1: Yeah. And they were named after the candy.
2: Seriously?
0: It was candy first.
2: I never knew that.
1: It was a candy
3: first. The Beatles were a candy.
1: They were actually just in town.
2: Squirrel nut zippers?
1: Yeah, like a week or two ago.
2: How about that?
1: Because my buddy Brian and I were playing golf, and I had some squirrel nut zippers on a playlist I was playing. And he's like, I heard this the other day. And I went and looked them up, and he sent me a link to them playing somewhere in town recently, not that long ago. I saw them at the
3: swing band.
1: Yeah, I saw them at the Trocadero, and it was a great concert. It was a lot of fun.
2: I never knew there was...
1: But it was a candy. Yeah, Squirrel Nut Zipper, they named the cells after a candy. It was like a chewy, almost like...
2: like a payday?
1: No. It's it's a single piece.
0: Like a Mary Jane.
1: Okay. Oh, thank you.
3: I hate Mary Jane.
1: Really?
3: Yeah, they rip your teeth out.
1: Oh, yeah, but they taste really good. Squirrel nut zippers are kind of like that.
2: Huh.
1: Anyway, we're talking about trees.
2: Right.
3: Oh, yeah, yeah.
1: Zombie trees.
3: And then we went into swing bats.
1: And then we got into swing bats. That's what we do. Recently a large oak that was damaged by a lightning strike 20 years ago split apart on a perfectly sunny day, crushing two cars in South Orlando. So it had been struck by lightning 20 years before, yet it still looked alive.
6: Yeah. There's a new tree cutting down series on Netflix that I started watching.
2: Yeah?
6: Tree
2: cutters.
6: Oh, man, what the freak is it called?
2: The tree cutters.
6: It's not the tree cutters, but it's you're probably not far away from it. But these guys are going and, on boats. And they're grabbing these dead trees from the,
2: ocean? Big timber, is it? Is
6: that it? It might be big timber.
2: Yeah, do they use helicopters and stuff, too?
3: Have you seen those?
2: Those are crazy.
3: Yeah. You've seen those. They're like, that's what you would use to kill a transformer. These things that they actually hang from a helicopter and will cut a tree down.
1: Yeah, it's crazy. The some of the apparatus they have to take down big trees.
3: Have you seen the ones that actually clamps on from both sides? And the drill draws through the middle of it, so it's still holding it in place, and then it moves it off to the side. I mean,
1: there's a drill?
3: A blade, I should say.
1: Oh, okay. Yeah, all right, yeah. No, I have not seen that
3: one. Cool. Very
1: I've seen
3: cool.
1: one that
3: I'd be scared crapless.
1: That cuts from the very bottom of the trunk, but it's like on an arm that hangs out like off of a crane, and it's a circular thing at the bottom, and there's some pretty badass toys in that lumber industry. So anyhow, be aware of zombie trees. I don't know if we have any around here, but I'd never heard of that before.
3: But we have semen trees.
1: I thought it was kind of cool. Here's another thing out of a junk drawer. Mm-hmm. So apparently, cruises right now are very, very affordable.
7: Oh, really?
1: Yes. Cruise fares are cheap as the industry is still recovering from the pandemic. So they're trying to get back on board, and I think they're offering up a lot of deals.
3: I have no doubt. Again, as I've said before, if the cruise is a place that mandates or that makes it, you have to have that cruise mechanism there. Like, for example, to cruise Alaska, to see the glaciers, to cruise the Greek islands, I guess, right, is another one. Or like the Viking cruises, the river cruises in Europe, those are kind of important. But to cruise to a location, like a tropical location, I never understood that. To just cruise to some place to get to the place and enjoy it there, I think for me to make it make sense, the cruise has to be an essential part of the trip, you know, where you're getting to see things from the ocean.
1: To see things. Because, what they do is they throw lots of distractions on the ship that you don't have to be looking overboard on.
3: Right.
1: That's why they have, these diving shows and paintball and
3: roller coasters
1: and all kinds of crazy stuff on there so that you can.
3: So you don't realize how bored you are.
1: So you can, hang out and have a good time until you get to this destination where you just get off for a few hours and walk around and shop and then come right back to it. You
7: remember? See, I don't mind that. Okay. Like, to me, like, it's so beautiful out there. Like, even if you're not looking
1: on the open water.
7: Yeah, on the open water and for me, like, I did a Mediterranean cruise before. And so for me, like, the traveling from country to country stresses me out. So the fact that I could get on there, sit, relax while I got to the next destination.
3: But you're seeing things. You have the vantage point from the ocean and looking at the beautiful Mediterranean terrain.
2: Yeah, I don't think they're for me. I'd rather do different styles of vacations. But Steve, remember Greg Scarrato, who used to work here in the sales department?
3: Yeah. Mm-hmm.
2: That was his vacation of choice. So anytime he went anywhere.
3: I fought when I pissed.
2: That's mostly why I brought it up.
3: Yeah.
2: But he would do one Caribbean cruise after another. And for him, it was a way to explore different islands down there. Which I get.
3: And he was a voracious trip taker.
2: Yeah. Mm.
6: Yeah, he also would like to go to this place in Puerto Rico. It was an island off of Puerto Rico.
2: Vieques or something?
1: Now, I was reading about something I just saw the headline in the article and I didn't get a chance to read it, but it said something along the lines of, yes, there are cruises at the Great Lakes and they are better than you think they are.
3: Interesting.
2: Yes, I saw
3: something pertaining to that. Is that something you would do?
1: Probably not.
3: Okay.
1: I'm not a big cruise fan, but...
6: What about a Viking cruise in Europe? I would do one of those.
1: I did a Viking cruise from Stockholm to Helsinki.
3: What'd you think?
1: It was just one overnight thing. It was cool because it's an archipelago, which is a series of a chain of islands, like loads of them, and they slalom around them. Like, you're like, dude, how are they going to get this gigantic ship through here?
3: Right.
1: But they do it. And it was cool. It was nice. It was just an overnight thing. Yeah, it's there's plenty to see. But the Great Lakes, I'm curious as to, I guess you just go from port to port, you know, city to city, because I don't know what all, that's wide open water,
3: what
1: you know.
3: What if you're able to pass right over where the Ella Fitzgerald sang?
1: The yeah. Ella Fitzgerald.
6: All right, so are any of the lakes, can you get from one to the next without... getting out of the lake?
1: That's a good question. I think you can, Casey. I think there are some links.
2: When it goes over Niagara Falls, you're in trouble.
6: Yeah,
2: you can't take the cruise ship that way.
1: I'm not 100% sure on that, but I want to say that there are ways to. I don't know if they have canals.
2: You can go from Michigan to Huron and then...
1: Well, the Erie Canal.
2: Yeah, but I don't think...
1: Where does that go?
2: I'm not exactly sure, but I don't think you can take a cruise ship through there. I don't think it's big enough for that.
1: But Casey's just wondering if you can go from lake to lake.
2: Yeah.
1: If even in a...
3: yeah, it's a good question.
1: A jet ski.
2: Yeah.
3: Or a hovercraft.
2: Yeah.
3: Rowboat.
1: Yeah. Because I'm not sure what the Erie Canal links. I've just heard of the Erie Canal, so I don't know if it links one of the lakes to the other. Nick's going to look that up now. We'll find out.
3: Erie Canal Chat.
1: Back in a moment.
3: Right, it's time for Canal Chat.
6: All right, so which
3: today we're talking the Erie Canal.
6: Which Great Lake has the most big cities on it? Like Chicago and Detroit. Are they on? I don't
2: like
6: even
2: Michigan.
6: Know. Are they? But is that the same lake they're on?
2: I don't think Detroit's on Lake Michigan. It's on a different body of water. But Chicago's on there. But Green Bay's also on Lake Michigan. Green Bay's not a huge city, but Milwaukee's on Lake Michigan. So but probably Lake Michigan.
3: Rome,
2: Italy.
3: Rome, that's on Lake Michigan?
1: The jewel of Gitche-Humi.
2: So the Erie Canal connects the Hudson River with something.
3: The room they never give up.
1: Doesn't do squat.
2: To the west. So you can't use the Erie Canal to get from Great Lake to Great Lake.
1: Great Lakes. Okay.
3: I think we cleared a lot up here for
1: didn't
3: a lot
1: we,
3: of
1: yeah. Didn't we do that?
3: As you're driving to work thinking, what's up with the Erie Canal?
1: Yeah, I've always been wondering about the Erie Canal and what it does. And now I've learned.
3: Let's open up the mailbag.
1: Yeah.
3: Dear Preston, what's up with the Erie Canal?
1: All right, I think that's all we're going to do for now.

0: Yeah, for a little while.
1: I think they use this effectively in Roots.
2: I went to high school with one of those guys.
3: One of those Squirrel and Zippers?
2: Yeah, we were in the same high school.
1: Squirrel Nut or Zipper?
2: I forgot his name. We weren't in the same class. But that doesn't really matter right now.
3: Are you sure?
2: We're done talking.
1: Dear Austin,
2: he played
1: by
2: saxophone.
1: Any chance, did you ever go to school with one of the Squirrel Nut Zippers?
2: He played saxophone in the band. All right, I think we should wrap it up because I do have bizarre file stories that I want to get to. We'll take a break, and we will be right back. Stay with us.
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19: 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And

0: Such a great summertime drift away song. It's 311 and Amber here on 93.3 WMMR. Everything that rocks. Ryan here and the best of Preston and Steve. 8:09 on a No Sad Bro Friday. Kicking off your weekend on the good foot. We get to the B file next, but maybe perhaps the bad foot. We get to traffic. 95 northbound, the off-ramp is closed to State Road 202. That's due to construction. On South Street, eastbound between 5th and 3rd Streets, that is closed due to a water main break. Schuylkill eastbound, you're jammed up before the South Street exit due to an accident. Westbound side of Schuylkill, you're backed up between University Ave and the Vine Street Expressway, also the Boulevard to Gladwin. 95 southbound, you're backed up between Cobman Ave and the Betsy Ross Bridge exit. And on the PA Turnpike westbound, right before Fort Washington, there's an accident with the right lane blocked. 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
4: Oh my God, I could really go for a cappuccino.
2: There was little doubt who was responsible for the break-in, given
4: was it the bear?
2: The large paw prints could be seen on the wall beneath the window.
3: That's kind of cute though. That's like every Disney movie from the 70s.
2: Yes. You're right.
3: Rascally old bear broke into that pie shop, and don't you know he ate every last one of them.
2: The owner, Christy Leonard, said that he made his way right in, hopped on top of the oven, hopped down, and had a little feast.
3: They killed all the employees, too.
4: Tore him to shreds.
2: That little rascal.
4: Ripped him apart.
3: That little rascal made mincemeat out of the 4 employees.
2: The bear.
3: It's okay. They were in the country illegally, though. Ripped him to shreds. It's a different time.
5: Yeah, that's right.
3: Yeah. Oh, God. Never would return to their home in Ecuador.
2: The bear's preference was for the warm rather than cold pies. Ooh. And judging by the trail of sugar and cherries outside the shop, it even decided to have a few pies to go. Hmm. But it turned out there was either...
4: Sprinkle a little bit of this blood on the pie.
2: But it turned out there was either a limit to the bear's gluttony or the pie makers need to go back to the recipe book. For while the cherry pies went down as a treat, the strawberry and rhubarb pie just...
4: She's my cherry pie.
2: Did not pass. He's singing it while he's eating it.
4: Make a grown man cry. She's my cherry pie.
2: Dipping his paw into the pie, singing along. I had no idea.

0: While the cherry pies went down as a treat, the strawberry and rhubarb pies did not pass muster.
1: Do you like rhubarb pie?
0: I don't have it that often, but
2: I like rhubarb pie.
0: I knew you were going to do that, dude.
1: From the Waltons.
0: It's good, but I couldn't eat it all the time.
1: I don't think it's that good.
3: What's a rhubarb?
0: It is a vegetable that's very, very sweet. It looks like a red stalk of celery.
3: Okay.
2: Rhubarb.
0: But they cook it up, and it sweetens up, and it's really kind of tasty. But Steve doesn't like rhubarb pie.
2: I don't like rhubarb pie, Paul.
0: Mm-hmm. A man who served almost three decades as mayor of Pennsylvania's capital city now faces wide-ranging corruption charges, including allegations he unlawfully used public money for various agencies to buy hundreds of artifacts for a planned Wild West Museum and other historical attractions.
1: Oh, this thing's still going on?
0: Stephen Reed illicitly obtained artifacts and other memorabilia while serving as Harrisburg's mayor between 1981 and early 2010. And I actually have a list of some of the things that he bought.
1: Please, yeah.
0: He bought, at taxpayers' expense, a life-size sarcophagus, a full suit of armor, and a vampire hunting kit, according to court documents.
1: Well, it's good to know your tax money is being spent wisely.
0: Reed said he's going to fight the charges, proclaiming his innocence as...
4: Many have mocked me for my purchases, but who will be laughing when the vampires attack?
0: The weapons have since been recovered. A woman was arrested, charged, and convicted of sexually assaulting a police officer with her breasts. 30-year-old Ying Lai Ning of Hong Kong was found guilty of assaulting a police officer using her breasts during a protest. Lai Ying, along with three others, were accused of assaulting and obstructing or resisting police officers amid violent protests in Yinglong. All the defendants were found guilty and were remanded in custody awaiting their sentence.
1: How are they using their breasts to attack this police officer?
0: It's kind of weak. Police said that Lai Ying hit the officer with her breasts while reaching for her purse strap during the protest. After the incident, Lai Ying reportedly began shouting at the officer, "Indecent assault," claiming that he touched her inappropriately. However, the officer, Chen Kai Paul, said that it was Lai Ying who had brushed up against his right arm and then made the false accusations of sexual assault against him.
5: She was lying the whole time.
0: Lai Ying. The woman also accused the officer of pushing her to the ground. She was bleeding from the nose where she reported the incident to police. However, when she reported being thrown to the ground, Lai Ying did not mention that she was sexually assaulted by the officer.
1: Ah, okay.
0: Only after she was arrested did she bring up the accusation. So, Magistrate Michael Chan Pikiku ruled that Lai Ying had lied about being assaulted.
1: This is Law Yu. He'll handle you in court.
0: Called her claims malicious. Law Yu. Authorities say two thieves suspected of stealing an ATM from a business made it as far as the parking lot, but the machine fell out of the getaway van. Deputies have recovered the ATM. They believe the two men backed up while the white van to the business around 11 a.m. Sunday. They cut the cables to the ATM and then loaded it in the van. Deputies believe the machine fell out of the van when the men drove too fast over a speed bump, so it must have shot out the back.
1: Don't drive too fast.
0: The suspects drove away without it. Deputies found the van idling on Monday morning. It had been reported stolen. The van was impounded, so deputies could look for evidence.
1: How much do you think the average ATM weighs when fully stocked?
0: Weighs?
1: Yeah.
0: Wow. I couldn't even begin to tell you.
1: I mean, you assume they weigh a fair amount.
0: Yeah, I would imagine... 800 pounds,
1: just
0: 700
1: for security
0: pounds,
1: purposes, like,
0: yeah,
1: right?
0: They, I think they weight those things.
1: Yeah.
0: Down. And it's basically, it's a safe underneath there, so it's got to be really, really heavy. So
1: we hope.
0: Yep. All right. There you go. That's what I got in the B file for you. So we're going to take a break. We'll be back in just a second. Stay with us.
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0: That's why you came here, isn't it? Twisted Sister, I Wanna Rock here on 93.3 WMMR. Everything that rocks in the home of rock and roll since 1968. Ryan Air in for the best of Preston and Steve. About 8:30 on a Friday morning. No sad bro, fully in effect. Going up to 82 and mostly sunny today. Tomorrow, looking like a bit of rain. High of 76. And Sunday, we're back up. High of 83. A little bit of clouds there. But glorious day today. We celebrated together. Coming up next, Billy Eichner and Luke McFarlane hanging out with the gang. Let's take another look at traffic. 95 northbound, the off-ramp to State Road 202. That is closed due to construction. South Street eastbound between 5th and 3rd Street. That is closed to a broken water main. Schuylkill eastbound, right before the South Street exit, there's an accident. Jamming things up there, so keep an eye out. Westbound side of the Schuylkill, you're backed up between University Avenue and Vine Street Expressway. And again, westbound, you're backed up between the Boulevard and Gladwin. 95 southbound, you are slow between Cottman Ave and the Betsy Ross Bridge. And PA Turnpike westbound, just before Fort Washington, there's an accident with the two right lanes blocked, so that's causing some issues there. 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And that's your traffic on 93.3 WMMR.
1: I'm excited about this entire morning. Dom McCoskey and crew were warming up, and it sounded fantastic.
2: So good.
1: I can't wait for them to play a little bit later on. And I can't wait to have these next guests here in our studio today.
2: Yeah.
1: They're promoting a film called Bros. And I'll read this description specifically. Universal Pictures presents the first romantic comedy from a major studio about two gay men stumbling towards love. And we're happy to have them here this morning, the two leads, Billy Eichner and Luke McFarlane. Yeah.
3: Hello.
1: With us. Good morning. Good morning.
3: Thanks
1: good morning.
3: For having us.
1: Happy to have you here, man. Welcome to Philadelphia. Do you have much history in this town? You ever spent much time in Philly before?
3: No, not at all.
1: Welcome.
3: I love it, though. I love Philly.
1: Beautiful.
3: Yeah. I'm a New Yorker, so, you know, I grew up not too far from here.
2: Nice. Yeah, but I am as well a New Yorker and didn't get down here a lot when I was up in New York, and now it's my everything. So it should seem fairly familiar to you, but I saw the movie and really, really enjoyed it and thought,
3: thanks.
2: And I mean this in a complimentary sense, it is a gay rom-com. Like it is a real, an obvious thing. As I was watching it, I'm thinking, I've never seen anything
3: that's
2: like
3: right.
2: this.
3: Right.
2: I've never seen anything like this that just, and in a way I felt like I was finally getting a little peek behind a curtain.
3: Exactly,
2: and I enjoyed the authenticity of it. Are you getting that kind of reaction?
3: Yeah, from everyone. You know, we did make the movie with Judd Apatow and Nick Stoller, who are two straight men. Two of the straightest men in Hollywood.
2: By the way, Nick Preston did Forgetting Sarah Marshall.
3: Nick Stoller, yeah.

0: Stoller.
1: He directed Forgetting Sarah Marshall, Judd Apatow, produced Bridesmaids and Knocked Up and 40-Year-Old Virgin and Superbad. So these guys really know how to make a great comedy that everyone can relate to.
2: Right.
1: But they've never done one about a gay couple. And so they actually came to me with the idea and we collaborated on it. Nick and I wrote it together. And yeah, the two things we wanted it to be more than anything are hilarious, because we don't get a lot of great comedies in movie theaters anymore.
2: R-rated comedies, which are, I think is that you, more of that.
1: Yeah, exactly. Yeah. And we wanted it to be honest, you know. And we've done so many advanced screenings of the movie all over the country, and sometimes it's more straight people, sometimes it's more LGBTQ folks, and everyone just laughs out loud. And I think for straight folks, what's exciting is exactly what you said. It has all the elements of a Judd Apatow movie that you love, but it's also unlike anything you've ever seen in a movie theater.
0: And honestly, I grew up watching straight romantic comedies.
2: My favorite movie.
0: I've been in many of them as well. And I took a lot from them. I really understood the laughs and the jokes and the tears. And I think that straight people are going to have the exact same reaction to a gay romantic
2: movie. By the way, you're both revered in my book because, Luke, you are a veteran of the Hallmark movies.
0: Universe.
2: Yeah,
0: the Marvel universe.
1: The Hallmark cinematic universe.
2: Very similar to Marvel
0: universe.
2: Exactly.
0: Yes. HMC.
2: You were their Thanos.
0: But I think I'm a Captain America, honestly. More where I fit in.
3: Yeah.
0: But
3: America's ass.
0: That's right. And I'm Canadian. That's right. I'm Canadian.
4: Well, and also from Brothers and Sisters. And I don't remember. Do you guys remember why it became a thing? Like with me, I loved the show. I used to say that like I wanted to be part of that family. Oh. And they started like making fun of me. And when they canceled it, I was so upset.
2: She was livid.
4: And I guess that's where it stemmed from. So, like, we still talk about Brothers and Sisters today.
1: I love that.
0: Yeah, I think we told our story. That family had a lot of family drama. We just ran out of things to do.
4: But it didn't end. It just, right?
0: I think some of the people that were involved in the show were like, I think I'm done.
4: Yeah.
2: So I want to know about the getting this movie together. Was this a hard sell, an easy sell to get this movie made?
1: Yeah, I never believed that a major studio like Universal, you know, the same studio that makes Jurassic World and Fast and the Furious, would get behind an R-rated gay rom-com. Judd Apatow and Nick Stoller always believed that they would. And to their credit, Universal did, and they completely supported it being as honest and authentic as possible.
2: And you're getting a huge, like a 3,000 theater release, right?
1: Yeah, Bros is going to get released in about 3,000 movie theaters all over North America and then roll out all over the world. Luke and I are going to do press in Australia and all over Europe in October, where it opens later in October. And so, yeah, it's the first of its kind in many ways. But, you know, mostly we just wanted to make a really funny movie. Which it is. And I think people have forgotten, you know, most of the movies that get released in theaters now are big action movies and horror movies, you know, and those are all great, but what happened to going and laughing with hundreds of people in a movie theater, I grew up doing all the time? That's what made me want to do movies, you know?
2: Yeah, it's a collective, it's a communal thing.
1: And you escape the world and you escape your anxiety and you just like have a great time and laugh with your friends. So I'm excited for people to see Bros because I think that's what it does.
2: I was, the first I saw of it, the trailer came on television, okay? So I'm sitting there watching it and I'm seeing the setup and I'm like, okay, it's a rom-com. I see this. I'm like, oh, this is about a gay couple.
1: Yeah.
2: And I was delighted. My youngest son is gay.
1: Oh, wow.
2: And so I love seeing that this was not packaged in any special way. It was just packaged like a regular movie trailer. And I'm like, yay. You know, I was really happy to see that.
1: Yeah, it's about time. And you know what's really cool? Like, it's really bringing people together in terms of straight, gay, whatever you are. We just had the American premiere of the movie at the Castro Theater in San Francisco, which is like the center of gay life in America. And you know who showed up? Lars Ulrich from Metallica with his whole family. And I was like, oh my God. And you know, I did some comedy bits with Lars a few years ago. And I was like, wow, how are you here? He said, I love Judd Apatow movies. Yeah, you know what I mean? And he loved it. And he posted about it on Instagram about how funny it was and how outrageous it was. And so funny is funny. At the end of the day.
2: Do you know what works also in that you get a unique perspective on things, but the tropes that you want in an effective, funny, romantic comedy are there.
1: Yeah.
2: All of those things. And yet it also is, it's sweet. It's legitimately. Yeah. And Billy, your character has always been very sort of, abrasive or cynical.
1: Yeah.
2: And this is a complete refutation of that.
1: Yeah. It starts out a little bit like Billy on the street that people know. But then it definitely is much more than that.
0: That is what love will do to us.
1: Yeah, exactly. And that's what the movie's about, really.
2: By the way, you talk about laugh out loud moments. There were both of the laugh out loud moments for me involved quasi orgy situations.
1: Yeah.
2: I don't want to give too much away, but there is an unwanted fourth. Billy, the look on your face is so goddamn hilarious.
1: Oh, thanks.
2: When you're looking back at this guy like, what are you doing here?
1: Yeah.
2: And it's just hilarious.
1: I haven't had many orgies, but for those who have, there's always one person you don't want who's there. Who's always the most enthusiastic and the most like raring to go. And no one, you don't want to be rude to the person, but you also don't want to engage with the person.
2: Yeah.
1: And that's always very funny. And we have a scene like that.
2: I don't even want to mention what, but that's I defy you not to laugh out loud. And there were a couple of revelations seeing Harvey Fierstein in the film. And then is that an actual young picture of Harvey Fierstein?
0: Yes, it is.
2: He looks like Javier Bardem.
1: I know.
2: He's
1: beautiful.
2: What?
1: Really? Yeah. When he had, there's a picture of him in the movie that we used that Harvey gave us from when he was in his 20s in New York. He was really, really handsome.
2: That's the first question I have to ask. But again, I think people might, when these things work, as with Apatow-esque films or Apatow films, there is that emotional thing in there. And you do get that in this. And so, for you, Luke, you've done a fair amount of this kind of acting. But for Billy, did that present a series of difficulties? Or because it was your baby, did it seem easier to do that?
1: It's both scary and exciting because, the whole point of doing the movie was to show people a different side of yourself.
2: Right.
1: You always want to evolve and, keep. I want to do new things. I love Billy on the Street and all that stuff. But, it's also like I don't want to do it forever. I went to Northwestern years ago. I was a theater major. I did tons of acting before people got to know me in this very specific way on Parks and Rec and Billy on the Street and all that stuff, which I love. But I think you're always looking for opportunities to show more of yourself.
2: Yeah.
1: We don't get many multidimensional gay characters. We do get a lot of gay characters now on TV and streaming and stuff, but they're often kind of sitcom-y and two-dimensional, but we're complicated people like everyone else, and so I wanted to represent that.
2: In rom-com canon, it's usually the friend who's advising the Jennifer
1: woman.
2: Lopez,
1: exactly.
2: An interesting thing I had to mention for you, Kathy, is that, correct me if I'm wrong, Billy, but your rom-com fantasy man is Richard Gere, correct?
1: Well, someone asked me who I thought the hottest person was in a movie, and I thought about it and I said, it's Richard Gere in Pretty Woman or anything.
0: I tried to get him for Bros.
4: He was here in the studio and I took a picture with him. Look, and it looks like we're dating. So
3: hand on the chest.
4: Look at that.
1: Uh-huh. Yeah. He still looks good, Richard.
0: That looks like
1: Gere.
0: A cardboard cutout.
4: It was a real thing.
2: Luke's going through it.
5: Billy, I'm watching a show called The Bear. It's on FX. It's a really great show. And then one of the chefs on that show, and then a guy that works there, they are gay, and you find out in episodes 4 or 5, but it's not even really a plot
1: line. Thanks for ruining it.
0: Yeah, I actually hadn't gotten that far. Now I'm wondering who it is.
5: All right, well, I won't say that part.
2: It is called The Bear.
5: Yeah, and that has nothing to do with it. But interesting to me that they don't even make mention of it. It's not a plot line. It's just who these characters are.
1: Yeah.
5: And I think we're working towards the point, I hope we are, where a gay rom-com is just a rom-com. That you don't have to define it as a gay rom-com anymore. Does that make sense?
1: Totally. Yeah.
5: And sorry about spoiling the show.
1: And it's weird, it's weird that it took so long. Bros is the first gay rom-com from a major studio. The whole cast is openly LGBTQ, even playing the straight roles,
2: That's
1: which
2: wild.
1: Which never happens. Yeah. And I think makes the movie exciting and fresh anew, and hopefully people will go support it. It opens in theaters all over, not just big cities, small towns, suburbs, all the multiplexes playing Spider-Man and Batman are playing Bros, which is pretty cool. And if people support it and get out there and see it, they're going to have a great time, and hopefully we'll get more movies like this.
2: Now, Steve has seen the film. I've not yet. I've caught, you know, obviously the trailer to it, but you definitely get that. You've got that Apatow. You can feel it.
6: It's an R comedy.
2: From the dialogue.
6: I can't stand punches pulled in a comedy.
1: Yeah.
6: And this does not.
1: Yeah.
2: Well, and what I'm curious about is in delivering all that dialogue, and he's known for it, and I'm not sure, you know, what all he had input wise. He was a producer, correct?
1: Yeah.
2: But riffing and just playing off of each other and ad-libbing happened like crazy on this Apatow flicks. Did you guys have that in Bros?
1: Oh, yeah. We improvised a lot. We have so many funny comic actors, you know, and a lot of fresh faces that you haven't seen. You know, what Judd and Nick are known for is to introduce fresh comedic voices to the world. Like, people didn't really know Seth Rogen before Knocked
0: Melissa
1: Up.
0: McCarthy. Mm-hmm.
1: Melissa McCarthy before Bridesmaids. Steve Carell before 40-Year-Old Virgin. You know, that's what those guys do. So here you're getting that, but it happens to be LGBTQ actors, and they're hilarious, and you're going to fall in love with them.
6: Who's the actress from Glee that played the gym teacher?
1: Yes, Dot Marie Jones.
6: Oh, my God. She's hilarious.
1: She's so funny in this movie.
0: As somebody that has been around for, like, 30 years, like, works constantly, but is always playing, like, you know, the biker lesbian that lives next door.
1: Yeah.
0: Like, that's, like, the extent of the
1: opportunity. Yeah, yeah. And we have all generations represented. We have someone like Bowen Yang, who's, like, the funniest person on SNL right now. And then we also have Amanda Bearse, who you might remember from Married with Children. She was Marcy Darcy. She was the first actress to ever come out on primetime TV before Rosie O'Donnell, before Ellen.
2: Yeah.
1: And she plays Luke's mom in the movie.
6: And she's an accomplished director.
1: Yeah, and a director also. Right. Yeah. Yeah, and she hasn't been in a movie, I think, in decades.
6: She's great.
1: Yeah, she's fantastic.
6: It's a great ride. For anybody who has any sort of reservations about it, now, this is a straight-up rom-com comedy. Yeah. And it's funny because you don't take yourselves too seriously. Everybody's grist for some sort of jab or barb, and it's all done in a good spirit.
0: There's nothing kind of worse than people that can't laugh at themselves.
6: Right.
0: Like, it really is, and we have to. And I think we also get that privilege because it is an LGBT cast. We can kind of make fun of each other.
6: Right.
0: Where it'd be a lot harder for a straight person to make fun of an LGBT person.
6: And that point is made, and I love the factions of the lesbians and the gay men, and there's contention there sometimes. And,
1: yeah.
6: Everyone's complaining how much they're getting in the way of, like, Pride Month and so on and so forth.
1: Yeah.
6: But working on the set, the movie just looks really gorgeous. I mean, it's
1: really beautiful.
3: Where's it filmed?
1: New York, New Jersey, and then we did go up to Provincetown, Massachusetts for one sequence.
6: During the pandemic, you were doing?
1: We shot it last fall.
6: Okay.
0: During Delta.
1: Yeah.
3: Between Delta and Omicron.
6: By the way, I'm so glad that I think the industry in general opted to not do a lot of with masks on stuff on screen because I think that would bring you back to a bad thing. And so it's great to see you out and about and doing that. I wanted to ask you, Luke, just because I have to geek out on the Hallmark stuff.
0: Yeah,
1: geek.
6: Those holiday sets. Mm. Are glorious.
0: Glorious.
6: Do you ever, to me, that's like, I swear to God, and no one can understand it. My wife mocks me.
0: Yeah. He loves them.
6: I love them.
0: Your wife is mocking you. You're the one watching.
6: I'm the one watching.
0: Wow, this is different than the regular.
6: Yeah, I know. Preston's father-in-law
2: My father-in-law, who is the biggest good old boy you've ever seen.
0: Love it.
2: And he just sits there on the couch and he's got it timed out. 60 seconds before the end of the episode, if you come over here, they're going to kiss right now.
6: And I'll tell you this. Here's my issue.
0: You have one issue.
6: No, this is actually a good thing. And when you're on, I'll say to my wife, this guy isn't good looking enough. Not you. you're always good. You're like, when I've seen you, I'm like, you know what I'm saying? It's like,
1: yeah.
6: I'm sorry. The woman and the guy have to be impeccable.
0: I appreciate that comment on so many levels because you were man enough to go like, that's a good looking man. I appreciate that.
6: But
0: thank
6: I mean, you got to, you know, we know how it's going to play out. We want it to play out. And again, like we talk about those tropes that do work, that people do want. Yeah. They're present. It's present in Bros with some interesting things that you haven't seen before. Billy, I have to ask you a quick question.
1: Yeah.
6: Are you working on a film, a bio of Paul Lynn?
1: I am developing a biopic about Paul Lynn.
6: Really?
1: Yeah.
6: That is awesome.
0: He's going to bring it to Hallmark, actually.
7: Yeah. Not a Hallmark movie. Speaking of orgies, Paul Lynn had quite a few back in the day.
6: Yeah.
2: I'll bet.
6: I loved, I mean, he's
2: Center Square, man.
6: Center Square.
2: He's the best.
6: Bye Bye Birdie. Yeah, all that stuff.
1: Yeah. Yeah, and he was as openly gay as you could be at that time.
6: Yes. Without ever saying it.
1: Without ever saying it, yeah. But
0: also as happy as you could possibly be at that time, which was not very.
1: Yeah, no, he was a pretty tortured guy.
6: Yeah.
1: It's a complicated story, but a really fascinating figure in Hollywood.
6: Yeah, that's so cool to hear. Any time frame on that, or
1: no? I'm very much a focus on one thing at a time person.
6: Right.
1: So we've been really focused on Bros, but when this adventure is over, we'll get back to it.
5: Earlier in the interview, Luke mentioned Captain America, and Billy, I have to ask you, and I know you maybe not want to talk about Billy on the Street, but running around in New York with Chris Evans must have been fun.
1: Oh yeah, I mean I've run around with a lot of people at this point. Chris is awesome. Yeah, he's so much fun, and people are. We're so excited to see him. It's funny, though. He was nervous.
6: Ah.
1: Yeah, Billy on the Street, yeah. You know, it's a unique thing. You're improvising with strangers. None of it is planned. And even, like, sometimes we have, like, very experienced, incredible, very famous actors who get a little nervous about it. It's not what they're used to doing.
6: Is it fear of being throttled by some stranger who doesn't pick up on what you're doing?
1: Yeah, I don't know. Like, a lot of these famous people that run around with me, you know, they're not really dealing with the public in that direct a fashion
6: right.
1: all the time anymore.
6: I can see that.
1: And you don't know what anyone's going to say. Someone could come up to, I mean, part of the fun of Billy on the Street, when I ran around with Chris Pratt, you know, I'd run up to people and say, like, which Chris is this? And they were like, I don't know and I don't care. You know? And they're used to being like really like worshipped everywhere
6: they go in
1: Hollywood, but that doesn't happen on the streets of
0: New York. He ran around with Seth Rogen and was like, did you know that Seth Rogen is dead?
1: Yeah,
0: and Seth is standing right there. I was like, Billy, jeez.
1: Yeah, it's a wild show.
2: I love it.
1: Seth Rogen's mom was very mad at me about that. By the way.
2: Well, listen, when we remind everybody the Bros is in theaters September 30th, it's just less than a couple weeks away, so make sure that you do get out and see it. But it's a wide theater release, correct?
1: It'll be all over. Thousands of theaters. Take all your friends, great date night movie, or go by yourself and have a great time.
6: It's a funny, legitimately funny movie, and it's an R-rated comedy. We need more of those.
1: Yeah, for sure.
2: Thank you, guys. Good luck with everything.
1: Thank you so much.
2: All right, Billy Eichner and Luke McFarlane, Bros, September 30th. We're going to take a break, and we'll be right back. Stay with us.
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0: all 10 toes of tapping. System of a Down and Toxicity. 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Everything that rocks. Ryan here, the best of Preston and Steve. Let's see here. The gang fully back on Monday. Just using up our vacation time. As one does. Now, let's see here. Next topic will be falling into a dumpster. Many ways you can go with that. But let's see what traffic's like 9 a.m. on a Friday morning. 95 northbound, the off-ramp to State Road 202, that is closed due to construction. Route 30 bypass eastbound at PA 113, there's an accident with the left lane blocked and there's some stop traffic there, so keep an eye out. South Street eastbound between 5th and 3rd Streets, that is closed due to a water main break. Schuylkill eastbound right before South Street, there's an accident jamming things up. Also, on the westbound side of the Schuylkill, you're backed up between University Ave and the Vine Street Expressway, and again, City Ave to Gladwin. And the PA Turnpike westbound, just before Fort Washington, there's an accident with the shoulder blocked and backing things up there. 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
1: You know, we do this little quick phone call in the evening just to assess our program the next day, guests and things like that. When we have to talk about, we just get an idea of what might be on the plate. And one of the questions that's asked is, has anything interesting happened to anyone? And yesterday I said, yes. My sister fell in a dumpster and broke her rib.
2: Oh, my God. Oh, I don't mean to laugh, but when you hear that someone's fallen into a dumpster, you can't. Listen, there's a whole segment on America's Funniest Home Videos every couple of weeks of people falling into garbage cans. Now, a dumpster's got to be like a gold medal in that event.
3: So many layers to what's happening.
1: Jesus Christ. And you know, she's sitting there telling me, and I'm like, yes, of course you did. So it's a fairly simple story, and I'm sure that I've probably had this happen before too. I don't know if I've fallen in a dumpster, but maybe come close. But they put something in the trash can, took the trash bag out and threw it in, and then later on realized, I accidentally threw my medication away.
4: Oh, no.
2: Yeah, we've all had that.
1: So you have to go get it.
2: Yeah.
1: You got to go get it.
2: Right.
1: So apparently she went, and she went to go get it, and it's hanging down low. And so there's like a side door on their dumpster that you can open up.
4: Okay.
1: So she opens that up, I guess, and it's at the bottom, and it's far down, and she's got to lean over and kind of bend halfway down to go. And as she leans forward, her body weight is too much over, and she goes tumbling in head first into the dumpster. Somehow or another broke her rib on the way in.
2: As she's raking over the edge.
1: That's what I was thinking.
2: It must have just pulled a rib up and snapped it.
1: Probably what happened. And I was like, okay, are you just saying you have a broken rib, or did you actually go get it looked at and you have a broken rib? She says, yes, x-ray, it's a broken rib, or the, whatever. The doctor determined that it was a broken rib. Now, it's not one of those where you can have rib breaks that are debilitating, that are just, move. It's not that bad. So it was funny.
2: How?
1: We were able to laugh at this. It was funny.
2: Yeah.
1: And I'm sure other people have fallen in dumpsters or had something just as stupid happen. So I figured, you know what, that might be worth playing.
2: Sure. Absolutely.
1: 215-263-WMMR if you want to share.
3: I think in my top five things of grossest things that I have ever encountered, it is dumpster and or trash juice. I can't.
4: Oh my God.
1: What is that?
3: I don't know.
2: Dumpster juice and trash. So, Casey.
3: Oh, my God.
2: I used to work. And again, I hate to bring
3: it. Oh, my God. I used to work at
2: Dunkin' Donuts. There's drinks and things.
3: Uh-huh.
2: And all sorts of magical things that are that. But when that dumpster would turn, there'd be things that would come out like that just formed because of the humidity or whatever it is.
3: Jesus.
2: Right. And that was the most pungent, piercing smell came from the liquid.
3: And I don't think
2: it's like dumpster soup.
3: In Star Wars: A New Hope, I don't think that scene where they're in the trash
2: too pleasant.
3: Too
2: pleasant.
3: Yeah.
2: Like, you have an entire Death Star full of people.
3: Right.
2: You don't know what half those species do and what they crap.
1: It's so all a bunch so of, that,
3: yeah.
1: It's just a bunch of metal and stuff in there.
2: No. If only. Yeah.
3: But they're swimming in dumpster juice.
1: Yeah.
3: And nobody's like, oh my God, it's
2: you know, would have been a perfect way for them to introduce what the future of tampons might look like.
1: Right.
4: Oh God, Preston, and that, like, just that big dumpster and your poor sister.
1: Yes.
4: Going
1: I didn't get a chance to ask her how she got out of there, too. Did you ever live in an apartment that had a dumpster where you would have
4: to go and
1: throw your trash? And sometimes, you know, they wouldn't come and pick it up and it would just be stuff piling all over the place. But I remember, you know, having to get root around in there before. I can't remember what specifically for, but.
2: The one at the, when we were on Y100, you remember, it was a Russian efficiency apartment. It was worse than a Russian efficiency apartment. And so the dumpster behind those apartments was so horrible and such a collection of rotting garbage that I used to, like, as if I was doing an Olympic hammer throw, I would swing it around and try to launch it in because if you got anywhere near it, you would vomit.
0: Dude.
2: So it's always a no-man land.
3: If you end up getting, like, part of the bag caught on that little weird handle thing on, and it would like rip it open.
1: Yep. All right, hang on. I want to go to George. Not quite a dumpster, but I gotta hear this. Hey, George, good morning.
5: Back when I was in high school, like 22 years ago, we used to kick the hacky sack around at lunchtime outside the lunchroom.
1: Right.
5: And one day we were doing that, and the hacky sack went up on the roof, and there was an outside school freezer by the lunchroom with a 55-gallon drum full of excess kitchen grease in it.
4: Oh, God.
5: With a lid on it. So I went to jump on top of the barrel to get up on top of the freezer to go on the roof, and the barrel gave out, and I went waist deep in the
1: grease?
5: Kitchen grease.
2: Used kitchen grease.
1: God.
5: Yeah, in the middle of the school day, my principal came out and he goes, there's a write-up for being in an unauthorized area, but I don't know about a write-up for smelling unsanitary.
1: Jeez. Nasty. So you're a mess, dude. What did you do? How did you get cleaned off? Did you have to go to the locker room and get in the showers?
5: Actually, believe it or not, I live here in Glassboro, New Jersey, and so Glassboro High School is right next to Rowan University, and I lived on the other side, so my principal allowed me to walk home, so I had to walk home through the middle of the university.
1: So you kind of slithered home.
2: Wait a second. You're smelling like food, and you're walking around like, were you attacked by packs of wild dogs?
5: No, it was just rank, especially when my second girlfriend reached in her purse and started spraying me with a bunch of different perfumes.
1: Yeah. Hey, where'd George go? I don't know. Just follow the trail, and you'll be able to track him down later on.
2: Jesus.
1: Oh, my God.
3: Oh,
1: yeah,
3: man.
1: Thanks, George.
6: Steve, I know you love bragging about Dunkin' Donuts.
2: I hate to do it.
6: Well, no, it's okay.
2: Not everyone has had that opportunity.
3: Are you going to one-up him with McDonald's?
6: I'm going to sympathize. We're the same team, really. But, so when I worked at McDonald's, there were actually two dumpsters, and one of the dumpsters was normal trash, in case that dumpster juice would end up in there. And then there was the grease dumpster. And you would have to take out the used grease from the fryers, and it, for whatever reason, whatever coagulated in that probably had some alien life in there. I don't know what the hell that it was, but
2: it became sentient at a point.
6: It was a different level of gross than the other dumpster. They were both disgusting.
3: Yeah.
2: I have had once or twice where I almost fell in. You got to watch it. The revelation of the side door entrance on a dumpster, I don't think was. It may not have existed during that my time with dumpsters.
3: But only works for so long because then the trash will just fall out.
2: If the trash is up above it means nothing.
1: Nick, what was the Wikipedia page you had pulled up? What was that?
6: There's a term for that liquid, and it's called leachate. I think that's how you pronounce it.
2: This is going to be exotic.
6: Yeah, Casey, when there's three dumpsters, it's trace leachate. Yeah.
3: Okay.
6: But yeah, L-E-A-C-H-A-T-E, and that's the name of the liquid that it collects.
1: It is any liquid that, in the course of passing through matter, extracts soluble or suspended solids or any other component of the material through which it has passed.
2: So the liquid, as it descends through the garbage, the garbage is basically serving as like a large, horrible coffee filter.
1: Yeah, it is most commonly used in the context of landfilling of putrescribe.
2: Oh, putrescribe.
1: Putrescible or industrial waste.
2: Do you get that in your regular garbage cans?
1: Wow.
2: I do.
6: Occasionally.
2: I'll have to wash them out.
1: Yeah.
3: I mainly get it when we are, like when we host, like at our school.
2: Garbage can night?
3: No, like bag bingo or trivia night or whatever. Right. One of these, you know, these social events at the end of the evening after everybody leaves or we have to throw out the trash, and there's always just a trail of trash juice, sludge, and it's just gnarly.
2: Ugh.
3: And
2: then
3: all that collects in the dumpster.
2: When you're taking it out of the house, right? You're taking it out of the house, out of the kitchen,
3: yeah.
2: And somehow it's permeated, and you have that trail that you've walked all the way out of the house,
3: yeah.
2: And it's a nightmare. But generally, it's a stink trail.
3: Generally think, a general rule in my house is you don't dump liquids into the trash. Anything that is liquidish goes into the sink, so that way we don't get a ton of, because so that doesn't happen
1: trash
3: all that much.
1: Use.
3: Yeah.
1: Let me go to Ryan. Ryan, good morning.
7: Hey, mister.
1: What's up, Ryan?
8: Not much. So a couple times at my work now, I've been at this job for like 20 years, and I've accidentally thrown a money bag into the dumpster.
2: A money bag?
8: Yes.
1: Okay.
8: So I fill vending machines, so collecting the money and mixing it in with some waste sometimes.
1: Yeah.
8: And had to dig through the dumpster for it a little bit. And one time for a pair of keys, too, from my brother-in-law.
2: Well, the money bag, I think, wins. There's certain, like I'm reminded of the Lenny Dykstra story. He had how expensive were his dentures that went in there? There were many thousands of dollars. At a certain point, you can teeter on the line of, the hell, I'm not going in there for that. But that's a point at which you have to say, oh, no, I'm right. going in. Yeah.
1: Mm-hmm. Hey, Ryan, by the way, did you have to go, like, deep down in? Did you wait a while before you realized, or was it fairly short after you actually?
8: I had to root around a little bit, once or twice.
1: Okay.
8: So, yeah, pretty good.
1: Thanks, Ryan.
8: All right, guys, see you later, guys.
3: All right, we'll see you. That's why, like, when we did the dumpster pool out in the back, it was a brand new dumpster. Never had any trash in it whatsoever.
1: And it was lined, too.
3: And it was lined.
1: Yeah, so, yeah. All right, we got, I'm sure there's lots of trash guys listening. Sean's one of the trash guys. He's loading up some stuff right now. Hey, Sean, how you doing?
9: Good morning, Preston. How are you?
1: Good morning, man. We're doing well. So you can weigh in on trash juice.
9: Oh, yeah, Casey would love what I'm doing right now. I sit in a machine all day, and in front of me, they dump the dumpsters that come from all over the place, restaurants, an apartment complex, everything comes here. All the wet stuff, I take it and load it into the tractor trailers all day long. That's what I watch is stuff being dumped out. I take it and load it into trucks, and it's disgusting. Casey, you would get sick.
3: What's it smell like?
9: You only smell it when you get out of the machine. The machines that we have in here have filters in them where it stops the smell from coming in the machine.
2: Oh, good.
9: They're
2: good.
9: Brand new. But if you get out, I've seen many guys get out that are brand new that just can't take it and start vomiting right then.
2: Sean, you're an expert here. Is it possible that if you haven't thrown liquid into a dumpster, does it still create a juice anyway?
9: It depends on the weather, what people are putting in the garbage. A lot of people that throw stuff in dumpsters throw things that aren't supposed to be in there.
2: Right.
9: So that's covered up a lot. But no, we get dumpsters that come here, cans that are dry. But with the weather and with the rain and the snow and people throwing, say somebody throws a half a gallon of something that still has liquid in it.
2: Yeah.
9: When we pick it up, it's going to crush and it's going to leak out all over the place.
2: Dude. Right. So, yeah, thank God they have air filters for you, man.
1: Thanks, Sean.
9: You got that right, guys. Thanks, man.
1: See you, buddy.
3: Down the shore, they have, it happens all day long. On the beach, they have, garbage cans and recycling cans, and they have a truck, this cool little truck that goes up and down the beach, and it will empty.
2: I love those things.
3: But it lifts it over, where the driver sits.
2: Right.
3: It doesn't lift from the side. So I wonder how often.
2: Does it? The first guy who had it go wrong would have said, we need to fix this.
1: Yeah. Hey, our intern, Ben.
2: As you can imagine.
1: That's him, is on the line. Hey, Ben, how you doing, man?
10: I'm great, guys. How are you doing?
1: Doing great. So you have a dumpster story?
10: I do. So for what me and my dad do for work, we go in and out of a lot of supermarkets, and we have a handheld computer, and these things cost like $3,000 or $4,000 to replace if you lose it or break it.
1: Yeah.
10: And it accidentally got thrown into the trash compactor at a supermarket.
1: Oh, no.
4: Oh, God.
10: So we kind of weighed options, and it's like, is this worth it? So my dad is like, you know what? I'm going to do it. So he slides into the dumpster like a slide and grabs the thing. And then we had to get a stick and pull him back out of the dumpster.
2: Had to get a stick and pull. Get a stick. Where's my dad's dumpster stick?
1: Did he find it?
7: Yeah, it was right on top. But, you know, it's like, you're in a compactor. Someone hits that button by accident.
1: Oh, yeah. That's not to mess around with.
2: That's instant death. If you're talking about nightmare scenarios, we all have ways. No one wants to die in general, but you also sort of, list which ways would be least preferable to you. Mm-hmm. Trash compactor's way up there.
1: That's definitely one you don't want, that you want to avoid.
3: My friends growing up had...
1: Thanks, Ben. Appreciate it, man.
7: Thank you, guys.
1: All right, see ya.
3: They actually had their trash can in their kitchen was a trash compactor.
4: Oh, mine was.
1: Yeah, we did too.
3: Really?
4: Yeah.
3: Okay, so all right.
4: And then my dad would yell at us because no one would take the trash out and we'd just keep compacting it.
1: Yeah, as far as
4: nobody would go outside.
1: We go down again. You're gonna break it. Push it any farther.
2: That's something I always wanted, a trash compactor.
1: We wouldn't put things like food or compostable things in there. It was more for,
2: empty milk cartons.
1: Yeah, stuff that wasn't that wasn't going to have a substance.
2: Unwanted pets.
1: More,
3: did you line it with a bag too or no? Do you remember?
4: We did.
1: Yeah, because it wasn't a standard trash bag. Like, they made them for the compactor.
3: Okay.
1: They were pretty durable.
2: Do you have a compactor and a food in the sink? A garbage disposal.
3: Yeah. Have one of those.
1: Yep, absolutely. Let me go over here to Ryan. Hey, Ryan, good morning.
11: Just up, you crumb bum.
1: Yeah.
3: Crumb bum.
1: I want to fight you. What's happening?
11: I want to fight you.
2: I want to kiss you.
11: I don't want to talk to you.
1: What's up?
2: I just want to feel you.
11: I'd say seventh grade, and me and my buddies went to all-you-can-eat Chinese buffet.
1: All right.
11: I had a retainer at that time.
4: Oh, yeah, the retainer story.
11: And I forgot it on the table, and I guess they didn't think that it was worth saving. So me and my buddies had to crawl through the waste of a Chinese buffet dumpster.
2: That's got to be the worst.
11: 2 hours. Literally 2 hours. It was.
1: Did you find it?
11: Yes, we did.
2: My parents put it right back in.
11: I told my parents, and they were like, "You better effing find that thing."
2: Isn't that in the movie Parenthood? He loses his retainer in the garbage, right?
1: Yep. They dig through it in the back of the restaurant. Yep,
2: that's common. Ryan.
11: Yeah, talk about trash juice. I mean, that was gnarly.
2: Yeah, I want to have a real full blown study on the causes and for example, What makes it so pungent? I assume, obviously, you have all these different things that are going together, but why is it always incredibly foul-smelling?
1: Well, you've got some gases that come from the decomposition of organic material.
2: Right.
1: That's definitely going to be a part of it, and that's what I think really gets rank. What I can't stand is when if we miss a week, because we get once a week garbage, trash removal.
2: You want to
1: And
2: die.
1: We miss a week, and it's summertime. I'm like, I'm going to have maggots wriggling around. Yeah. I hate it. I can't stand it.
3: When I played softball, we played, it was called the Incinerator League, because essentially our softball field was right next to a trash dump with an incinerator. And when you played there in the middle of the summer, you got there on a bad day. It was just, right field was just terrible.
2: Staten Island. Fish Kill and those general areas in and around New York, which are these large dump areas, the smell would be so bad. I remember pulling off one time just to get like a soda at a Sunoco or something. And I'm walking around and I'm looking at people like, can't you smell this? Yeah.
3: So
2: they were so used to it, it meant, they were just,
1: they were nose blind.
2: Smell, yeah.
3: You mentioned Fish Kill. There were a couple of times growing up where my dog got out. Okay, so he got out, he jumped the fence or did whatever, and he was gone for like an hour or two, and he would come back, and it was as if I don't know where the hell he was, because this happened on a few different occasions, where he just smelled like horrible, rotten fish and garbage.
2: Sure, he was probably getting into some dump somewhere.
3: And just rolling around in it. It was terrible.
1: If you're just tuning in, my sister fell in a dumpster and broke her rib over the weekend. So that's how we got started on this conversation.
3: Dude, how long did it take for her to get out of the dumpster?
1: You know what? I didn't ask. I need to find out more. It doesn't sound like she was stuck in there for too long and was able to get out. Totally. It could be, man.
3: Yeah.
1: That would just... Yeah.
2: You had a story about someone who was screaming. It wasn't from a dumpster. It was from a Goodwill clothing.
1: Yes. Yeah. Hang on. I'm going to go to John. I think we have a winner here. Hi, John. You're on the air. Good morning, bud.
12: Yo, good morning, Preston Steve. How are you?
1: Wonderful, man. I can't wait to hear this story. Do tell.
12: All right. So I have an excavating outfit. We do a little bit of demolition work. And two winters ago, just about this time of year, we were doing work in the Pocono Mountains. Mm-hmm. We're doing a demolition up there. It was a mobile home that caught on fire. We had to go up to demo the rest of the remains of the house. So the dumpster driver shows up. First thing in the morning, drops the first dumpster. We load it out. Okay, no problem. Second dumpster comes. I have to go number two really, really bad. Really bad. And there's nowhere around. Oh, we're in the middle of a trailer park.
1: Right. Okay?
12: Nowhere around that I can go number two.
1: Right.
12: It's an emergency.
1: Yeah.
12: Right?
1: Yeah. You have to do this.
2: Face it.
12: Right now.
1: Yeah.
12: Right now, or I'm going to drive home in a bad way, right?
1: Yeah. Mm-hmm.
12: 3 hours back to Chester County, Pennsylvania. Okay. So I put a little trash inside the dumpster, right? I jump inside the dumpster in a 30-yard dumpster, jump over the top, on top of the trash, to then go number two, mm-hmm. right? Mm-hmm. Everything was going swimmingly until I heard a backup beeper of a truck. Oh, there's no way that guy's coming for me, right? Maybe it's a trash truck. I don't know. I'm in a 30-yard dumpster. Can't see. Uh-huh. I have two laborers on the job. They're both sitting in the pickup truck because it's 10 degrees out with the heater on.
1: Yeah.
12: I'm in the dumpster.
4: Oh, my God.
12: Yet again. Don't know what's going on.
1: Yeah.
12: All of a sudden, boom, the guy backs into the dumpster. I'm like, no way. No way. He's going to pick it up. So I start yelling. Yo, yo, I start yelling. Nobody can hear me. My laborers know what's going on. They're laughing at me.
1: Oh, no. Oh,
12: so the guy gets out. I'm still yelling. You know, I'm still going, number two. Still yelling. But, you know, you're in a 30-yard dumpster. You can't really hold on to the side.
1: Yeah.
12: You're kind of hanging out in there, you know?
1: Yeah.
12: Sure enough, he picks the dumpster. I ride the dumpster all the way up onto the back of the truck. While in it,
4: oh my God.
12: You know, when it goes up on the truck, it's at a pretty steep angle.
1: Yes.
12: All the trash is sloshing around. I'm flying to the back. I'm flying to the side. I'm pissed. I'm freaking out in there. And the guy just never even knew anything of it.
2: So how did you eventually vault out of it?
12: Eventually, well, when he pulls the can on the truck, he's got to get back out to then secure the can right
1: in
12: the truck. So he comes to the back of the truck, and I'm, like, losing my mind with my pants down, trying to crawl up over the side of the dumpster so that he doesn't take off down the road with me in it.
2: Oh.
12: Yeah.
2: Dude, so that is, that's like nine levels of embarrassment.
12: No,
2: but I mean, you had to do it, and you actually made a good call with the dumpster. It sounds like, what do they call that, lily padding it when you,
12: Yeah.
3: When you go in a porta pot, and you have to, so you don't get splashed back, because unfortunately that happened to me one time, and so I found out about the art of the lily pad, which is you lay a whole bunch of like toilet paper down first.
2: Lily pad,
1: yeah. John, you poor son of a bitch.
12: The good thing about it, though, is when you're in a 30-yard dumpster, it's got trash in it. You're not really worried about a lily pad. You just let her go.
1: You just go. What were you planning to wipe with, if I don't mind asking?
12: I had napkins in the truck.
2: Napkins in the truck.
1: That's beautiful,
12: thank
1: man.
12: Thank God. We stopped at McDonald's on the way up in the morning, 4 o'clock, for breakfast sandwiches. We got napkins. We had napkins. Thank God.
1: You know what I mean? John, that's one of the best stories I've ever heard.
12: Oh, it was awful. But, you know, was... It's a good day.
2: You managed to dump it in a dumpster.
1: I'd hate to hear what a bad day is. Oh, my God. Some texts coming in. This one says, I used to work at Walt Disney World and Magic Kingdom, and everything was underground. So all the juices from the garbage from the park would leak down and drip on you as you walked from one area to the next. We used to call it tunnel juice.
2: Tunnel juice.
1: And it was a rite of passage to have it drip on you.
4: God, so that's awful.
2: One time, and again, please understand, I'm not trying to brag every time I mention this, but when I was working at Dunkin' Donuts, they were doing work in the parking lot, and the woman who owned this franchisee said, could, you know, go out and pick up the pieces of pavement and put them in the dumpster. And so I'm like, I'll do this. It's fine. So I'm moving all the stuff, and she's, sure you want this all in the dumpster? Yes, put it all in the dumpster. I'm like, okay, I'm putting it all in the dumpster. Put a lot of it in the dumpster. The truck comes in, the forks go to the side, and it's going to lift it up. And you're... Bam! It lifts the sides of the dumpster up, but the bottom is still sitting in the pavement.
3: Oh, wow. My God.
2: With a pot, like it tore the entire bottom out, and all of the dumpster juice started to disperse around.
1: Was the bottom just all rusted out or something?
2: It had to be.
1: Right.
2: I mean, now mind you, I put an F load of pavement chunks in that. I'm sure it wasn't designed for that.
3: When you guys are tossing something into like a community recycling bin outside of Wawa or whatever, will you make sure that you dump everything that's inside whatever you're tossing out? Let's say it's a can of Diet Coke or whatever, or do you just chuck it in there?
2: If
3: regardless?
2: I can, yeah.
1: I've learned since, and we've talked about it before, that recycling, that stuff needs to be clean. Mm-hmm. So at home, I definitely clean out anything before I toss it into the recycling.
4: This could be a whole,
1: use it.
4: This could be a whole other topic, but I refuse to throw any bottle of water or coffee or anything out until it's fully gone. Not like, oh, there's some left, let me dump it. Like, no, I have to drink it. So, like, there's bottles of water in my car with, like, the teeniest bit of water, and I can't throw it out until I drink
3: like
4: it.
3: Like plastic bottles?
4: Yeah.
3: That's actually probably not good for you. You're not supposed to. Okay.
2: Yes, have you ever thought of consolidating them into one bottle?
4: I've done that.
2: Okay.
4: I've done that when I go to the gym and I forget a full bottle of water. I'm like, well, there's two in the back seat, four up front. I think I have a full bottle of water here.
2: I can do this.
3: Yeah, Kath, when we were going down the shore, the kids would come out of the surf and they would go into

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1: You know when you dump Gatorade on your football coach? I got one of those things, and I just fill that up with water. So we don't use bottled water down the shore anymore because we were just wasting so much.
2: Yeah, makes sense. I'm going to go to Aaron. Hi, Aaron. Going back to the dumpster thing here. Good morning.
3: Hey, yo, Black listener.
2: Hey. What's up, Aaron? How you doing, man?
3: So when I was a kid, I got bullied. And walking home from school, this kid comes up, grabs my book bag off of me, throws it into the dumpster of a butcher shop.
2: Oh, no.
3: Absolutely disgusting.
2: Dude.
3: I had to go in there.
4: I assume blood and entrails and all that, right?
3: Like, some stuff was in bags, but as soon as your foot hit it, boop, right through. And there's definitely, like, a rat in there or something. So, yeah, it's absolutely disgusting. But afterwards, joined the Marines, got really big, saw the kid in the bar, and went, hey, remember when you threw me in that dumpster? So, the look of fear on his face.
2: It was worth it. Good for you. Man. Way to go back and get that done. All right, thanks, Aaron. Yeah, that's nasty. When you're talking about butcher shops and places like that, I would assume there's a protocol they need to follow for throwing away that.
4: Throwing away, like, that's, you have to do something.
2: This would be the worst, according to this text. Says, when I was in high school, I worked at a seafood market.
5: Oh, gross.
2: The trash naturally smelled in our dumpster. Every Thursday morning was clean out day. And it would soak me with fishy garbage juice.
4: I would be inclined to whatever. You get a high-powered pressure washer or something and clean those suckers out because they just, the stink is unbelievable. There's a great blooper outtake from the that episode of It's Always Sunny where Charlie and Danny DeVito, they're living in a dumpster to save on costs. And Danny DeVito, he's eating the like a bagel. And Charlie goes, where'd you get that? And he goes, down there.
2: Rotting seafood. I can listen. Even fresh seafood. I've been walked by fish markets, and I'm like, nasty. I can't imagine what it's like once you throw it away and it sits out there and festers.
4: Oh yeah, it gives me that in the throat sort of gag where like I could go puke.
2: Well, thank you for sharing the stories. I appreciate it. Yeah, my sister fell in a dumpster over the weekend and broke a rib. She's all right, other than the broken rib, but it was a story worth relaying.
4: Absolutely.
2: So, all right, I want to take a break. Make sure you stay close because we'll be right back.
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0: Their song of the summer, Low Cut Connie and Can't Be Wrong, here on 93.3 WMMR, Everything That Rocks. Ryan here, in for the best of Preston and Steve. As we're winding down these summer days, we're in the late August. We still got, I think, technically a month left in summer, so we'll enjoy it. High of 82 today and mostly sunny, so the weather certainly fitting the bill there. We'll get to our second look at the B-File, but first, our last look at traffic. 95 northbound, the off-ramp to State Road 202, that is closed due to construction. Also, South Street, eastbound between 5th Street and 3rd, that is closed due to a broken water main. Commodore Barry westbound between the Toll Plaza and the downside, there's road construction there, you're down to one lane. Vine Street Expressway westbound, you're slow between 8th Street and 76th. Schuylkill eastbound, there is an accident with the left lane block. Some debris in the center lane as well. That's right at the Spring Garden Street exit. And westbound side of the Schuylkill, you jam City Ave to Gladwin. 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
1: Now, Bizarre. 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Kristen and Steve's Bizarre File.
2: This is pretty wild, man. Extremely dangerous conditions are making it difficult for rescuers to do recover the body of a 34-year-old woman who was buried when ice caves partially collapsed in Washington State amid warm temperatures.
3: Yeah.
2: I actually read a follow-up this morning. I had gotten this story last night that they were able to recover this person's body, but rescuers say more debris fell overnight. The body was in the back of the cave,
3: jeez,
2: buried by rock and ice. Five people were injured in the collapse and are expected to survive. And they've said that anybody who steps in there is at risk. Signs warn visitors of the hazards from ice and rock at the Big Four Ice Caves, a popular hiking destination about 70 miles northeast of Seattle. Warm weather has made the caves unstable this season, and the ice caves have been closed until further notice. Temperatures in the area on Monday were in the 80s. Thousands of visitors walk a one-mile trail to reach the ice caves, which are the lowest elevation permanent snow and ice patch in the United States outside of Alaska. The caves are formed by avalanches that cascade down from the nearby 6,135-foot Big Four Mountain during the winter and spring. Most years, one or more caves form as the ice melts. The U.S. Forest Service has warned hikers that the ice caves were dangerous due to unseasonably warm weather.
3: I wouldn't risk it.
2: Yeah, I know. Visitors were urged to stay on the trail, not to enter the cave, and to be cautious in the area, which is prone to falling rocks and ice. That hasn't kept hikers out of the caves. A different section came tumbling down on Sunday, but none of the hikers inside there were injured. A woman named Sarah said it was a terrifying moment. She's an avid ice climber, and she had filmed Sunday's partial cave collapse. She said she heard the ice cracking just a few seconds before a chunk of the cave sheared off.
3: The hell with that.
2: Yeah, the five people injured are recovering right now. There was a girl, Chloe Jakubowski, 18 years old, said that she and a handful of others were in the cave on Monday when she heard a loud crack, and then ice and debris cascaded down. She said she covered her head with her arms and crouched behind a giant rock of ice. She managed to survive.
3: See, if you just stayed home and watched TV, that would not happen.
4: No.
2: She said that she and others saw the warning signs outside, but went in anyway because she didn't see anything that seemed to point toward a collapse, and others were already inside the cave. Man. A grizzly bear at the Minnesota Zoo repeatedly slammed a 50-pound rock onto the glass wall of its enclosure, cracking the thick pane separating the bears from surprised zoo-goers.
3: And not just one crack, like the entire thing is just spider-webbed with cracks.
2: The director of animal collections, Tony Fisher, says
5: I want out.
2: Custom-made laminated safety glass did what it's supposed to do. Only one of its five layers shattered. A brown bear weighs 800 to 900 pounds, he said, so it's not much to them. Zoo staff are not certain which of the three grizzlies picked up the rock, but they believe it was Kanai.
5: It was Lou.
2: No, it wasn't Lou.
5: It was Lou.
2: It was Kanai.
5: It was Kanai.
2: The middle-sized brown bear, the zoo says on its website that he likes to wrestle, and when it comes time to new things, he's most likely to be the first to try them.
3: So Kanat's an instigator.
2: That's right. Fisher says the bears weren't being aggressive.
5: Does everyone have their passports?
2: Or
5: right, let's go.
2: They weren't trying to escape. They were just playing.
3: He said. Ah. I think they're trying to escape.
2: Silly says, nothing like this has happened since the three orphaned bears arrived from Alaska in 2008.
3: You always wonder as you go up to those enclosures, I wonder if one of these things could get through this.
2: Yeah.
3: Now, they're obviously meant to be stress tested and all that stuff. But if you look at the shot of the sheet of glass here, it looks like it's about ready to go.
2: Yeah, but I think it's got like a film on it or something like that that'll keep it from completely falling apart. But it's totally shattered. Here's my favorite story of the day. A man named Bear,
3: that's
2: his name, got revenge on the gator that killed his fellow Texan.
4: I've been looking for you.
2: The Orange, Texas man who only identified...
3: He's orange?
2: No, it's a town in Texas. Who only identified himself as Bear, shot and killed an 11-foot alligator in Burkhart's Marina Monday because he believed it was the beast who ate Tommy Woodward last week.
3: You got an answer for what you done to Tommy.
2: But listen to this. Woodward, Tommy, the guy who was killed, jumped into the gator-infested waters Friday after yelling, F that alligator.
3: Uh-huh. You son of a bitch.
2: He was immediately bitten and killed. Bear showed up on Monday to serve up some justice. He said he had to go. That's what happens when you kill someone.
4: Kill one of mine, I'm going to kill one of yourn.
2: Bear shot the creature in the head and dragged it to the water. Game warden said when wildlife officials cut open the alligator Monday, they found some of Woodward's remains inside its belly. Killing an alligator is a Class C misdemeanor in Texas and can carry a fine of up to $500. Woodward dove into the bayou early Friday morning, ignoring a no swimming alligator sign. Moments before he jumped in, he told the staff that he was closing up the marina's restaurant for the night and that he was going to go for a dip. The marina staffers begged him not to go swimming, but he yelled, F that alligator, and jumped in.
3: F it.
2: The unidentified woman he was with started screaming for help when the alligator attacked. Next thing I know, this girl is screaming and an alligator's got to him. Marina employee Michelle Wright said, I saw his body floating face down. And then he's up there for a couple of seconds, and then he gets dragged back down and pulled off.
4: Jesus.
2: Officers found his body in the water hours later. They said that Woodward likely drowned, but the bite could have been fatal, too. His cause of death is pending as officials wait on an autopsy. So this guy was serving up some justice by killing him. And then finally, we'll end with this. A man who tied about 100 helium balloons to a garden chair and flew over the Canadian city of Calgary has been charged with causing mischief. Daniel Boria told police he was planning on parachuting into the Calgary Stampede, a rodeo event, to promote his cleaning products company.
3: Of course.
2: Mr. Boria said he somersaulted out of the chair.
3: How good are my cleaning products? I'm a moron.
5: That's not an endorsement.
2: Mr. Boria said he somersaulted out of the chair and parachuted down to safety after the balloons took him too high.
6: Went too high.
2: The whereabouts of the garden chair are unknown. Mr. Boria injured his ankle after landing in a field just outside the city on Sunday, but no one else was hurt.
6: I think there was like a third page that I lost that would have my escape thing.
2: He was detained after receiving medical attention. He said, I was sitting in a lawn chair looking down.
6: By the way, I sell cleaning products.
7: We talked about this, though. I thought that really wasn't even possible. I mean, no. I guess it is, but...
2: Oh, no,
3: Cassie,
2: it is.
3: It's happened a couple of times. In fact, there's a documentary about the first guy who actually didn't use the lawn chair. He used like a chaise lounge.
2: I said, I was sitting in a lawn chair looking down through the clouds at 747 airplanes and looking up to a cluster of helium balloons. I rose to a certain altitude and the winds got pretty intense. I was somersaulting out of the chair and it felt like minus 30.
3: Jesus.
2: I watched below as a stampede in my dream drifted away.
5: How high up did he get, did he say?
2: It didn't say.
3: I was looking down at 747s.
2: Several people took to social media after spotting Mr. Boria's publicity attempt. He said they have charged him with mischief causing danger in
3: reckless
2: life.
3: Reckless use of a lawn chair.
2: And could face further charges. He reportedly used 120 oversized party balloons.
5: Okay.
2: And there you go.
3: By the way, where's he getting all the helium? I thought we had a helium shortage.
2: He spent $9,500 on helium.
3: No. How about $9,500 on just basic advertising for your...
7: Right? That would have been way better.
3: Yeah.
5: Steve, I read over the weekend that they discovered like a helium cache in the part of
3: California. Oh, really?
5: There was like a fissure in Southern California. And
3: it's a helium mine or vein?
5: I guess, yeah.
3: Well, how the same way natural gas pockets are found and utilized, I guess... You had the story about the people out in Where was it, Preston? They would take the huge balloons.
8: Oh, in China.
2: It was in China, yeah. Fill them up with natural gas.
3: They had a natural gas discharge coming out of the ground, and they would take these big, basic, big bombs in balloons, and it blew up. Yeah.
2: Yep. All right.
3: Crazy.
2: That's what I got in the beep file for you, my friends. We're going to take a quick break. We'll be back in just a moment, all right?
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0: little pep in your step on a Friday morning. It's Rancid here on 93.3 WMMR. Everything that rocks, Ryan here, about 2 minutes to 10 o'clock. And we'll send that one out to our very own Marissa Magnata, celebrating her birthday today, one of her absolute favorite bands. She's one of the most absolute incredible human beings on planet Earth. So happy birthday to you, Marissa. Go celebrate her birthday. Let her know. Message her on the social media stuffs and wish her a very, very happy birthday. We continue on. We will get to Preston's Laboratory. But first, we must take out the trash.
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3: Kanye West reportedly is requested to have his new Yeezy Gap collection sold in trash bags that customers will have to dig through to find their sizes. West says he refuses to play by the rules, especially those rules that pertain to sanity.
4: Yeah.
3: Hey. Jamila Jamil says that while doing stunts for She-Hulk Attorney at Law, she tore an anal muscle. Jamil says she had this happen only once before while beta testing a new type of bran muffin.
5: Oh, my.
3: But that's true.
6: I didn't know that was possible.
3: She tore an anal muscle. That's what she says. And finally, Madonna raising eyebrows on her 64th birthday by making out with and French kissing two women in public. What really raised eyebrows is that she was in line at Rite Aid waiting for her shingle shot. That's your Hollywood Trash.
6: I'm surprised she can even raise her eyebrows.
7: I've found some stories that have to do with space, but not enough of them to create a space cowboy segment, but they are noteworthy and worth mentioning.
3: Is this Preston's Laboratory?
7: Maybe that's it, because yeah. I found a few other things that have to do with science and smart yeah. stuff. Preston's Laboratory. Here we go.
4: Man.
7: And I have this story. I thought this was really, really cool. And it's an astrological event in the sky. So, Kathy, this is something you will be able to see.
6: Oh,
7: so
6: perfect.
7: You will actually care about this.
6: Good.
7: Jupiter, Saturn, and Venus will be easy to see in the night sky throughout the entire month. But tomorrow night, the 10th, the crescent moon will fall in line with those three planets. And the moon will be at the top of the line, appearing in the southwestern sky shortly after nightfall. And the celestial alignment will be visible around the world, even from cities where light pollution washes out dimmer stars. And all you need to do is have a cloud-free weather. So this is tomorrow night. Let me see. Thursday, Friday. Partly cloudy sky. We may be able to see this. But they're all going to be in line.
3: And I'm going to whip out that telescope then.
7: And you should. Even binoculars will
3: whip
7: help
3: it out
7: quite a bit. They can reveal some of the bigger moons of Jupiter and Saturn. I'll tell you what's amazing. So my son has a telescope as well. And this summer we kept taking it out because Jupiter was very, very clear in the night sky. And you, with a decent telescope, it doesn't even have to be a very powerful one. You can clearly see the moons around Jupiter.
3: Doesn't that blow your mind?
7: It is wild. And they're way further out away from the planet than you would think they are. But you look at it and you start seeing these little glowing things outside of the realm of that, you know, bright, shining planet up there. And it is so cool to see.
3: Does it blow your mind to think that somewhere on Jupiter there's a family got around the telescope going,
8: is that Preston?
7: Maybe.
4: No, what was cool also is that we looked at Saturn, and you can see the ring of Saturn. But
3: that is one of the, that is, when you see that, that blows you away.
4: What blew me away more was that you could actually see the space on the insides of the ring.
3: Between the rings.
4: Between the rings and the planet.
3: Yeah.
4: And like that's, you know, otherwise you're just sort of looking at a blob there.
6: I've never seen that.
7: It's pretty amazing.
3: May I mention, by the way, people keep asking me about, and I bring up the telescopes that I've purchased too. I think, Nick, you have one at your house. Celestron is the company that will actually seek out, automatically move to the night sky, in the position of the night sky where you will see these planets.
7: So it's got a GPS and a motor.
3: You punch in what you want to see, and it will take you to it.
4: Hey, I had an issue, Press, when I was looking through the telescope, too, though, because my vision's not all that great.
7: Right.
4: And so I mean, are you better off? Like, if you wear glasses, does it make more sense to...
7: No, because you have focus on them.
4: Yeah.
7: And
4: yeah.
7: You can finally tune it to whatever your vision issue is. Yeah. Same thing with binoculars. You know, that's why if somebody hands you binoculars and you look and you go, I can't... What? It's blurry. It's because your eyesight is different than theirs and you can adjust it.
3: Also, try leaving both eyes open when you look in with one eye.
4: Wait, both eyes?
3: For some people, that makes a difference. Huh. It's like people using a sight... you know, that sometimes that works for some people. And they do have, though I've never used one, which is basically like a binocular eyepiece for your telescope.
7: Okay. So, that sounds pretty cool.
3: But you're right. With regular binoculars, what you can see is pretty amazing.
7: Especially on the moon. You can see, you know, craters clearly just by using a pair of binoculars.
3: Did you see that? I sent it over as a picture of the moon. They took a couple of pictures with everything. They mapped it with the clearest photography they could muster.
7: Yeah, it looked pretty incredible.
3: The ripped apart, cratered out, jagged surface of the moon is just amazing. Yeah.
7: So you also tomorrow night might see some shooting stars as some of the leftover meteors from the Geminid meteor shower could still be streaking through the sky. So tomorrow night is going to be a good night to hang outside and look up.
3: I've got and of course at this time of year that you really do get super clear night skies. Yeah. But going to a place where there's no light pollution.
7: Oh man,
3: when you go with someone who didn't realize all that was up there, it's like oh my god.
4: I saw some sort of
7: Bigfoot.
4: It wasn't Bigfoot. No, it was something on Instagram, but. When you see meteors in the sky, you know, when they're screaming across, they're different colors.
7: Yeah.
4: It's because of the different, you know, chemical makeups. And I never even thought, that one's green. So that, but I can't remember exactly, you know, which colors corresponded to which chemicals.
3: But since we're not encountering this stuff, this is not our main thing, you know, you forget this stuff, but it's a lot of fun.
7: So I thought that was a pretty neat little science related thing to pass along to you.
4: All right, how about this instead of Doogie Howser?
7: Okay,
3: that's pretty cool.
5: Is Bill Nye?
4: No,
7: close. This is Mr. Wizard.
3: He's two bros in a cup.
7: Mr. Wizard.
4: Mr. Wizard was a kind of weird pedophile looking guy on Nickelodeon.
7: Yeah,
4: Mr. Who would have kids come into his laboratory and do these experiments.
7: Right. I remember, do you remember Beakman's World?
3: Yes.
7: That was a really good kids' science show. It used a lot of humor, a lot of
3: I never watched it, but I was aware of it.
7: But it was fun.
4: Yeah.
7: So.
5: Don Herbert.
7: Oh, yes, I remember that guy.
5: Don Herbert did it forever, so I think he was on TV in the 60s and 70s, and then, Casey, they brought him back for Nickelodeon for when we were kids. I watched it all the time. I never thought of him as a pedophile.
4: I said pedophile-looking guy. It's just, you know. Just him and alone with
7: a
4: child.
7: Sure I like the music. Not very good quality.
3: Nah. The comedian Pat Paulson, Preston?
7: Yeah.
3: He did a Mr. Science guy, and there would be the kids would come over and they were teenagers, and he would always, you couldn't get away with it these days, but he was a creepy predator.
7: Okay.
3: And that was the whole premise of the thing.
7: All right, well, this one we're going into the ocean for. There are sounds of the Indonesian reefs returning to life. To find out just how healthy restored reefs can be, researchers focused on parts of reefs in Indonesia previously destroyed by blast fishing.
3: Yeah,
7: it's a practice of using dynamite or other explosives to stun or kill a massive amount of marine life at a time. The areas were restored through the Mars Coral Reef Restoration Project for years preceding the study. Researchers took multiple one-hour acoustic recordings of various habitats that are part of Indonesia's Bati Reefs, B-A-D-I is how you spell that, through 2018 to 2019 that were either naturally healthy, heavily damaged, or had been restored. And they found that the restored habitats have become almost just as vibrant in those as those that are naturally healthy. So anyhow, but they make noise. Here's the deal. So the sounds were captured throughout various parts of the day. Sunrise beamed with slow pulsed growls and short tonal whoops. So yeah, apparently that was you could hear those underwater. Do you hear the reef? Morning and afternoons were filled with the crunching sounds of scrapes, And Nights on the Reef are restored.
9: Great.
7: Wait, yeah. Do you have some audio of that?
9: I have crunching sounds, which would be, which is Nick eating.
7: And then Nights on the Restored Reef were filled with slow and gentle purrs and quick pulsed raspberries.
10: Oh my God. I really love this Wagyu.
7: And I guess the raspberries would be like that, right?
11: Yeah.
7: So
9: so these have a restorative power to them?
7: Well, this is what a restored reef sounds like. It's life.
9: This is what it sounds like when the reefs restore.
7: Yeah, when the reef lives. So many of the sounds were captured on the restored reef and have never been recorded before. So apparently these things make noise. And I guess it's just, you know, it's starting to teem with life.
9: That's amazing.
7: Yeah.
9: Now, the reefs, obviously, you know, they as you said, teeming with life. They provide so much of a habitat for these undersea critters.
5: I saw a trailer for a new Netflix documentary, and it's called Puff. Wonders of the Reef, and they follow this tiny little fish around, and it's
9: a pufferfish.
5: And they nicknamed him Puff. But it's really cool because Steve, like you were talking about the shot of the moon and how intricate they can get with the photography. They go super tight on some of these coral reefs, and you see it like in detail that I've never seen before. It's remarkable what cameras can pick up.
7: Well, speaking to the pufferfish here, the very first time I went on a scuba dive, it was a resort dive, it was in Hawaii. And are, you know, so they give you a quick training in the pool.
9: Right.
7: And then you don't go out in a boat. You just walk into the surf and you just go down a certain depth. You can't go down too far. And so before we head out, our instructor goes, now, as we head out there, there's this little puffer fish. He's going to come up and he's going to follow us. It every single time. And sure enough, we get in the water, and here he comes, and he followed us around for a while, and it was kind of like their little pet.
9: Where'd you tip him?
7: I didn't tip him, but I thought it was really neat that ended up happening. It was one particular fish that just found the divers fascinating and liked to hang out with them.
9: By the way, we're looking at the footage. It's amazing. You need to understand how difficult it is to photograph underwater.
7: Yeah.
9: To get... you know, I've gotten my wife, who does a fair amount of diving, these different camera rigs. The amount of light and the way the light is diffused and all of that, you know, because you get these incredible colors.
7: You have to be able to somewhat stay still,
9: yes,
7: which is harder in water than you think it might be.
5: Yeah, not scare the fish off.
7: Yeah.
5: And not bump into the coral.
7: You have to be super patient.
9: Yeah. Have the puffer fish talk to him first.
7: Yeah, and then set
12: these
7: up.
12: These guys are in from out of town. They want to grab a few pictures with you fellas. You down with that?
7: We're going to do a two shot, you and the diver.
12: Yeah. I want five bucks a piece.
7: Okay. Indonesia is a part of the Coral Triangle, by the way, which also includes waters of Malaysia, the Philippines, Papua New Guinea, Timor-Leste, and the Solomon Islands. The area is known for having nearly 600 different species of coral, six of the seven types of marine turtle species, and more than 2,000 species of reef fish.
9: So, if we're talking these documentaries, Discovery Plus has, I think it's on Discovery Plus itself, they have this guy who I think I mentioned it on the air before, went to the deepest parts of all the oceans on Earth.
7: Mm-hmm.
9: And the stuff that they find down there is amazing. And you've never seen it captured like this, like things that look like from another planet.
7: Yes.
9: Easily.
7: Yeah. So he was taking these submersibles down there?
9: He designed this craft, which is kind of almost like a vertical. It's not like a bathysphere. The bathysphere is built into the thing, which looks...
7: I don't know what a bathysphere is.
9: A circular, you know, diving bell, basically.
7: Okay.
9: But the actual thing itself almost looks like a piece of toast, you know, like a metallic thing that gets submerged and it can withstand incredible pressure.
7: Right.
9: But when they go down there, the lighting rigs and these things that just start coming over, you know, it's amazing.
7: Yeah, that's what it's terrifying, some of the stuff you see down
9: there. Yeah.
7: Oh, we're looking at this. All right, a bathysphere?
9: Yeah.
7: That's interesting. I remember in the beginning of Johnny Quest, they show Dr. Quest in one of those things.
9: Yeah.
7: All right, so I have another... Would you guys... So I have a story of a mathematician, and while I was thinking about it, is that really considered science?
9: Yeah.
7: I mean, it's used in science, but it's its own subject
9: as well. Let's take that angle. It's used in science.
7: The reason I bring this up is because Jacques Titz died.
9: Oh, my God.
7: The mathematician behind Titz Buildings, the Titz Alternative, the Titz Group, and the Titz Metric.
6: Stop it.
7: Yeah. Has passed away at 91.
6: Why'd you pick this story?
9: Well, he's a mathematician.
7: He was an important man.
6: Oh, all right. That's why.
7: Belgian-born mathematician Jacques Titz.
9: This is wild because he died in the same week Heinrich von Butthole died.
5: Oh, no. Oh, what a loss.
9: Who revolutionized calculus.
5: God. What a loss.
4: We lost Titz and Butthole in the same week?
9: I know.
4: Oh, my God.
7: What was his name?
9: Heinrich von Butthole.
7: Yeah. Heinrich von Butthole. Wow. Well, Titz
5: visionary,
7: passed.
5: That guy.
7: Titz passed away on Sunday. Leaving behind a legacy.
9: He's left an opening.
5: Why'd you pick this story?
7: Leaving behind a legacy of research in group theory and geometry, his tendency to name his contributions after himself suggests that he knew his tits power. By the way, what is group theory? Because it sounds reminiscent of, that was Governing Dynamics, of the guy in Beautiful Mind.
9: Oh,
7: And I've forgotten his name.
9: Let's call him Russell Crowe.
7: Russell Crowe, you know.
9: We'll just call him that.
7: I've forgotten his name. He was incredibly famous and
9: he was on the spectrum as well, right?
7: Yes.
9: It was the whole part of the thing.
7: I think he was schizophrenia.
9: Oh, that was it.
7: Suffered
9: from. So he would see these things.
7: Yeah. But let me go back to Titz here. He won the Abel Prize in 2008, which was an award created in 1899 after a Norwegian mathematician learned that Alfred Nobel, would not give out a prize in mathematics.
9: Why?
7: So we know of the Fields Medal because of
5: Will Hunting,
7: thank you. But I've never heard of the Abel Prize before. The annual award did not formally begin until over a century later in 2001. Since its start, the Abel Prize, which includes over $800,000 in prize money, has been given to just one or two academics per year. And Titz got it.
9: With all those awards, they couldn't squeeze Titz in?
7: No. Well, no, he did. He got it.
5: He got it.
7: So he won. Titz won the Abel Prize in 2008.
9: There's a picture of him.
7: Enthusiasts.
9: He's got a nipple on his office.
4: Come on, man.
7: Nick, can you look up what group theory is in mathematics?
5: John Nash, the guy you were trying to think
7: of
5: before.
7: John Nash.
9: That's it.
5: It's
9: a great movie, by the way.
5: It is, yeah. Although the scene where he digs the thing out of his wrists weirds me out. Group theory is here.
7: All right. In mathematics and abstract algebra, group theory studies the algebraic structures known as groups.
9: Yes.
7: The concept,
9: there it is.
7: Groups, there it is. The concept of a group is central to abstract algebra. Other well-known algebraic structures, such as rings, fields, and vector spaces, can all be seen as groups endowed with additional operations and axioms. I don't know what any
9: Well, the
7: of
9: thing
7: means.
9: About mathematics, when people are attracted to different aspects of it, is that it is... there is a definitive thing to it.
5: It's finite.
9: It's finite.
5: Yeah, there are answers. It's objective rather than subjective. And
9: right.
5: So if you're pursuing a career in mathematics, you can always seek an answer. If you're pursuing a career in literature, there is no one answer.
9: Right. Or even like there are other things like people study string theory or things like it's all hypothetical.
5: Sure.
9: And so you don't have that definitive thing that you might get in mathematics that Titz revolution.
7: Do you remember that the movie Gifted about the little girl?
9: Yes.
7: And Chris Evans is in it.
6: Yes. Yeah.
7: And so her mother was grooming her to solve. There were like 10 problems that were considered the most difficult to prove.
9: Right, right, right.
7: And I forgot what they were called. I think it's real.
9: Yeah.
7: And those have a name. And I forgot exactly what it was. But that stuff is fascinating. And it's just. So far beyond my scope of understanding.
9: We can't figure out how to shut the water off in the house.
7: Yeah, you're right. But enthusiasts of group theory or incidence structures may enjoy reading about Titz work, such as the Titz Building, and like I said, the Titz Alternative, the Titz Group, and the Titz Metric as well.
9: Huh.
7: So, yeah, there you go.
9: Well, it's a big loss.
7: Yeah, it is. Jacques Titz was his name. All right, I have another thing. more, actually.
9: From the laboratory.
7: If we have time. Yeah, Preston's lab. So this is this reminds me of, and I've forgotten the name of this structure, where they keep all the world's seeds.
9: Yes, it's in a like an Arctic location.
7: The Doomsday Vault.
9: That's it.
7: And I want to say it's in Norway. I'm not 100% sure.
9: Say it.
7: All right, it's in Norway. So every time new climate research is published, news headlines are posted, or tweets are shared, there is a giant steel box perched on a granite plane in the Australian state of Tasmania that will be recording it all. With its thick steel walls, battery storage, and solar panels, the developers of what they're calling Earth's Black Box say that the city bus-sized structure will be indestructible to the climate crisis itself and is meant to outlive humans.
9: The city, so it's the size of a bus.
7: Yes. Eventually, its creators hope that the black box will tell future civilizations how humankind has created climate crisis and how we failed or succeeded to address it. So it's going to keep a record of all this stuff. And we're looking at a picture of it. It's kind of ominous looking.
9: Yeah.
7: And it's going to sit out there. By the way,
9: it'll eventually have graffiti on it.
7: Nick
9: Tony loves Eddie.
7: The Svalbard Global Seed Vault.
9: Okay.
7: And yeah, that's in, where is it, Nick?
5: It's an island off Norway. So you said Norway, right?
7: Yeah.
5: So you're close.
7: So I said it correctly.
5: Mm-hmm.
7: So while the box's construction won't yet be completed until next year, hard drives have already begun recording algorithm-based findings and conversations.
9: Wouldn't it be funny if the world ended just before they finished it?
7: No. Yeah, right?
11: It'd be hilarious.
7: Since the COP26 climate summit in Glasgow, Scotland. And the makers say Earth's black box will record every step we take towards this catastrophe. Hundreds of data sets, measurements, and interactions relating to the health of our planet will be continuously collected and safely stored for future generations.
9: And they say people are already booking their flights to go see it.
7: The steel monolith will document all climate-related conversations and artifacts from the past, present, and future, indicating land and sea temperature changes, ocean acidification, the amount of greenhouse gas in the atmosphere, human population, energy consumption, military spending, policy changes, and more.
9: What if this becomes a tourist destination and they have, like, an amusement park? And
7: by the way, did they ever figure out, you remember those monoliths a couple of years ago that were, or maybe it was last year, that were showing up in, like, one showed up in Utah.
5: In the desert.
7: Park. Yeah. They ever find out who did those?
5: They were just, like, not pranks, but people were just doing it to get attention, right?
7: Right.
5: They were just driving them out into the middle of the desert and then leaving them there. Yeah. And I don't know if it was the same person for every one of them. I think then
9: they caught on.
5: Well, yeah, they were like copycat people who were doing it too.
7: All right. One more thing. And we're going back to space for this one in my lab. The planet B Centauri B, or is it just Centauri B? Arguably shouldn't even exist, but a picture is confirmation that it does. At a magnitude of 4, B Centauri, located some 325 light years away, is visible to the naked eye, though it is not to be confused with Beta Centauri, which is also one of the brightest stars in the sky.
9: I'd never do that.
7: But this is it's a gas giant orbiting its host stars at a distance of roughly 560 times that of Earth from the sun. And this makes it one of the most distant exoplanet orbits yet found. And the planet is, its mass is, listen to this, it's roughly 11 times the size of Jupiter.
9: Holy crap.
7: Or the mass is, or 11 times that of Jupiter.
9: And do they have any idea what the composition of it might be?
7: I don't know. They place it in the upper.
9: Jif peanut butter.
7: It's made of Jif.
5: Well, we should mine it.
9: Absolutely.
7: Oh, yes.
5: Yeah. The great Jif mines of
13: Addison. One day we'll send a large spoon in space to get some of that tasty Jif. Juicy astronauts choose Jif.
7: We choose to go to the peanut butter planet.
13: Because we can, and we're famished.
7: The planet's mass, like I said, is roughly 11 times that of Jupiter, which places it in the upper range of objects that can still be called planets.
9: So what?
7: Objects with masses of 13 Jupiters or more are classified as brown dwarfs or failed stars.
9: That's a classification I'm unaware of.
7: Hollywood is loaded with failed stars.
9: Yeah, absolutely. And brown dwarfs.
7: But it is...
14: I can't get any work.
7: But But it's the two host stars that make this system truly unlike any other that astronomers have seen yet. The stars have an estimated combined mass of 6 to 10 times that of the sun, and that might not seem like much, but it is at least twice the mass of any other known star.
3: Six to ten times the mass of the sun does seem like a lot.
7: Or stars confirmed to host a planet. There are stars that are massively larger
3: than
7: think
3: ours. Well, think of a planet larger by 6 to 10 times than our own sun.
7: Yeah. The system's larger star is a spectral type B, the second hottest category. And the problem with forming planets around such hot stars is that they emit lots of powerful ultraviolet and X-ray radiation, which ought to disrupt the planet-forming process. But in this case, it didn't.
3: So obviously a big, well, we don't know because we don't know what's out there in the full universe. But these seem like amazing occurrences that you would have something that enormous.
7: Yeah.
3: But they're saying by what it needs to exist, it would be...
7: It's hard. It would tear itself apart. Yeah, and it also is farther away from its host than any other. It has the largest orbit around a sun that they've managed to see, or star, I should say.
5: There's a guy that I know. His name's Rob Zellum, and the reason that I know him is that he's a listener of the show, and he works for JPL, the Jet Propulsion Laboratory in Pasadena, California, and he's studying exoplanets. I'm texting him now to see if he knows anything about this one. Steve, I'm going to dig into that GIF theory.
3: Yeah, because I think that's a possible food source.
7: But it's called B Centauri.
5: Yeah, B Centauri, this is literally what he studies, and so it's remarkable what we don't know.
3: Well, they say it's actually being orbited by jelly dwarfs.
5: Probably. Okay.
7: So astronomers...
5: Maybe they'll collide at some point.
3: Oh, that'd be so awesome.
7: Oh, my God, wouldn't that be?
5: Right?
7: Yeah. Yes. But one should be chocolate, for real.
5: Okay.
7: Oh. And there you go.
5: Right.
7: And then you've got your
5: giant... I think your planet is in my planet.
9: That, yeah.
7: Astronomers have reason to think that there may be many more planets like B Centauri B that have been...
9: B Centauri B.
7: ...previously overlooked. B Centauri, B E Centauri, B E C E N T A U R I, B Centauri.
6: Wow, that was good. Nice.
7: I used to cheer for my high school. Yeah. All right, and that's it. That's the science segment for today. And I want to take a break. Come back in a second.
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16: I'm the threat that's already inside the house. In the closet... Under the bed, in the car. 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
1: 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Everything that rocks. Ryan here and the best of Preston and Steve. Coming to a close, the show brought to you today by Dunkin'. The Preston and Steve show runs on Dunkin'. Also brought to you by GiveMeTheVin.com, America's best car buyer. He disappeared back to the other side of the studio. I don't know. Where did you go for that half a second,
2: Matt? I just went to get my rubbing alcohol and turn on this screen over here.
1: Excellent.
2: Yeah.
1: The voice you're hearing, the sultry tones of one Matthew Frederick Cord.
2: What's up there, Ryan Jesus Shuttleworth?
1: How you doing, pal?
2: I'm doing great. It's No Sad Bro Friday.
1: Correct.
2: I'm going to Sea Isle for a week.
1: Yes.
2: Life is good.
1: Love it.
2: Gonna miss Rush tonight.
1: That's okay.
2: But we're playing a nice, probably two blocks of Rush.
1: Good.
2: I think.
1: I hope so. We are now. That's the easiest way to do it.
2: Well, it's also would have been Joe Strummer's birthday, The Clash. So,
1: ooh.
2: Yeah, I'm more of a Clash guy than a Rush guy.
1: Okay, that's fair.
2: And I'm sure someone will text in and say,
3: what do you mean?
1: No, that's okay. You're going to play both. Yeah. Everybody's welcome to the table.
2: Right,
1: you get your Clash in, you get your Rush in, and everything else in between.
2: Yeah.
1: I do have to say, so for those that don't know, Matt's niece Lily was in the TV series Tires in the latest season. She's in the last episode. I finally got to that episode. And I was telling Matt off the air, I'm like, she absolutely steals the scene, genuinely. There's so much that happens in that final episode leading up to Lily's scene with Shane Gillis. I won't give too much away, but she is utterly brilliant.
2: Yeah, so Lily, if you don't know, she's 23 and she has Down syndrome.
1: Right.
2: But she's very high functional. And she works at this shop where they shot, it's called Katie Max. Mm-hmm. It's a flower place in Westchester, and they hire special needs kids. So out of all the special needs kids that worked there, they chose her to do the scene in Tires, and
1: it was brilliant.
2: And she's good. She's not shy.
1: I loved the Thanksgiving show, and she was so excited that she was getting her radio internship.
2: Remember, she was talking, and she's like, "Uncle Matt, are you filming this?" Because she wanted to she wanted to post it on TikTok. Like, are you filming this? Like,
1: I have all the audio. We saw the Thanksgiving show up at WMR.com. Okay. The tapes are there. But I watched it last night, and she was utterly brilliant.
2: Oh, I got to tell her you said that.
1: It was fantastic. Yeah. And make sure you keep filming. So just keep it on her, and everything will be all right. So.
2: Yeah.
1: All right, hang out with my buddy Matt Cord. I'll be in for you on Monday. So enjoy your time off, rightfully deserved. The full gang with Preston and Steve will be back on Monday as well. That's it for me. Hang out with Matt. Good night. Good luck. Arrivederci and Godspeed, good citizens. Talk to you soon.
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0: 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Preston and Steve in the morning.
1: Lord, stop! Okay, keep doing it. Yeah!
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0: Well, in the words of Pierre Robert, that's a nice little toe-tapper there. Metallica and One, 93.3 WMMR, everything that rocks. Matt Cord, good morning. Happy No Sad Bro Friday. And speaking of the Duke, he would always say, the great men have arrived.
1: What are you doing?
2: I needed a cup of coffee.
1: Oh, good. Did you get me one?
2: No.
1: You cheap bastard.
2: I only had 50 cents.
1: Give me a sip.
2: Oh, yeah, I'm about to share my coffee with the Washington Love Machine. No dice. You could spit in a Petri dish and start a whole new civilization. Here, you want to lick the lid?
1: Screw you. Give me that. Decaf, you pussy.

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1: Sunny, cloud showers, 83, and then back down Monday. Looks nice, sunny and nice. So a nice day today. It's Matt. Thanks for hanging out. We have a really busy show. So Rush is in town tonight. They're in town Sunday. Brent's been giving away tickets. The word of the week yesterday, they was a great prize, a VIP experience with Rush. So we'll probably do two blocks worth of Rush today. And don't forget, too, Brent's doing the 12-pack at 420, all Rush songs. So we'll do that. Today also would have been, and I love this band, The Clash, the only band that matters. It would have been Joe Strummer's, I think, 74th birthday today. So our first block will be a block of the only band that matters, The Clash. We still have one more pair of tickets to give out for Live and Jet Together at the Bloomsburg Fair. This is for Lame Ass Trivia, which is like 12 minutes away. Today's question, you know what? Today's question, I'll tell you later. I'll tell you when we get to that question. What else can I tell you? So we got the blocks, Lame Ass Trivia. Oh, Pierre's Vinyl Cut, shortly after 2 o'clock. We got Lou Reed on vinyl today. I think it's a pretty damn good show.
2: 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This is Brent Porsche, afternoon drive DJ and host of Local Shots here at WMMR. 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
1: 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The Bloomsburg Fair, Saturday, September 26th. Now, somebody gave me this idea. Where was I? Oh, at the Foo Fighters show last Thursday. Like, when you do lame-ass trivia, why don't you have them call? And when they get through, then ask the question, because everyone always Googles it. So, yeah, let's try it this way. Because I usually, you know, ask the question, and then you get a chance to Google it and find out the answer. So, if you want to play, call me. And when you get through, I'll give you a trivia question. So, you got to answer it on the spot. All right? We'll try something new today. 610-660-9333. Good luck.

0: 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Miss a morning, miss a lot of Preston's alter egos.
1: Let's see what we have to eat. It's time for the connoisseur.
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1: God, a knocked up chicken sandwich.
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1: Only pregnant eggs. They're pregnant eggs. I'm done. I'm officially done.
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4: Hi.
3: Hi, who's this?
4: Jessica,
3: you ready for your question?
4: Sure.
3: Who played Jack in Titanic?
4: Jack. Johnny Depp.
3: Jessica, no.
4: Titanic. Oh, I'm thinking of Pirates of the Caribbean. Can I guess again?
3: Yeah, I'll let you guess. It's
4: Leonardo
3: Friday.
4: DiCaprio.
3: There you go. Yeah. Two movies about people in the sea. You got tickets, Jessica, for Live and Jed at the Bloomsburg Fair on Saturday, September 26th. Congrats.
4: Okay, cool. Thanks.
3: You're welcome. Hang on. We'll get all your info, okay, Jessica?
4: All right.
3: Come on, it's Friday. I know I'm going to get that text message. Oh, she got it wrong. Johnny Depp wasn't Jack in Titanic. Anyway, congrats to Jessica. Let's come right back. If you like The Clash and if you like Rush, the next hour and a half, totally for you. Today would have been Joe Strummer's birthday, and Rush is in town today. So lots of Rush, lots of The Clash, the only band that matters. The Block for coming up next.
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5: Oh, yeah. Here we go. We're ringing Pierre's Workforce Block bell on a Friday. No Sad Bro Friday. Got Rush in town tonight and Sunday. And we're going to do a block of Rush. Probably two blocks of Rush. Yeah, I know we're going to do two blocks of Rush. But our first block is a block of The Clash. Today would have been their lead singer, Joe Strummer's birthday. Joe Graham Mellor on August 21st, 1952. Unfortunately, we lost him way too young in 2002 at the age of 50. So he would have been 74. We send this block out to Carl in Landenberg, working in the machine shop. Says he's a huge Clash fan. Let's start it out with this one. This is a song that was inspired like the old school hip hop, like Sugar Hill Gang, Grandmaster Flash, and I'm pretty sure it's the first rock record with like a rap thing going on. It predates Blondie's Rapture, I think, by like 6 months. And the best thing about this song, Mr. Joe Strummer on lead vocals. Magnificent Seven.

We are saluting the late, great Joe Strummer. The Clash would have been his birthday today. That's the hidden track off of London Calling, Train in Vain. Also, Straight to Hell, we'll send out to Donna. She texted in, is it a button? Is it a sticker? Oh, it's a CD that says The Clash, Straight to Hell. Matt Cord, You and Me, let's do this one right here. From Sandinista. This one's called Hitsville, UK, but it's not Joe, it's Mick. But the co-lead with Mick is Ellen Foley, his girlfriend at the time. In fact, she's the duet voice with Meatloaf on Paradise by the Dashboard Light. A great song. Hitsville, UK.

0: a workforce block of the only band that matters, The Clash, I Fought the Law. That was their very first song to get airplay in the States back in 79, a cover of, well, a lot of people think it's Bobby Fuller 4, which they did in 64, but originally done by Sonny Curtis and the Crickets in 1959. Crickets post Buddy Holly. The Clash got a great text. Today would have been Joe Strummer's 74th birthday. I'm loving this block of The Clash, Matt. Throwing in Straight to Hell. Deep Track was a great choice. Thank you. That's our friend Mike in Parkesy, Pennsylvania. Here's a fun fact. So The Clash made their debut on July 4th, 1976 in England at the Muddy Duck in Sheffield, England. They were the opening band for the Sex Pistols. How about that? Imagine being at that show. The Clash and the Sex Pistols, 76. And I was thinking too, you know, Joe Strummer did die way too young, 50s way too young. Would they still be together today, The Clash? I think they would have been one of those bands that like probably broke up, you know, and then it figured out, let's do like a tour, you know, maybe a couple shows at the Met. That would have been magical. All right, we're coming right back. Are you ready to be Rushified? Yes, Rush is in town tonight. Quickie timeout. We'll come back and not one block of Rush, but two blocks of Rush.
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0: Okay, we have a block of Rush. They're in town tonight. I'm so happy for Preston Elliott. He's going to the show tonight. A massive Rush fan. They haven't toured in 11 years. It's the first tour without Neil Peart. Annika Niles is the new drummer, for German drummer. She's phenomenal. If you've seen any of the videos or anything on YouTube, this girl is incredible. She used to drum with Jeff Beck. But we're going to send this block out, not only to Presbo, but I'll send it out to Tommy McFlynn and John Romanelli. Both will be working the show tonight at the Xfinity Mobile Arena, part of the great staff down there. And by the way, doors at 6:30, Rush at 7:30, and chances are this could be the opener. Why not start the block out of Rush with an 11-minute song, Xanadu? Oh, wait, one more thing.
15: Prepare to be Rushified.

0: one of our workforce blocks of the band Rush. They're in town tonight doing the 50-something tour, Closer to the Heart, Fly By Night, that great Geddy Lee ID for the Duke, and Limelight, and Xanadu. In fact, as I'm playing Xanadu, I got a text. Xanadu is always a treat near the end of the A to Z. By the way, A to Z, real soon. It's earlier this year because the back to school A to Z, Labor Day is like, I think, the latest it can be. So A to Z, I believe, well, Press and Steve will tell you, I think, on Wednesday, but it starts early. Here's a great text. Matt, my husband and I are taking our 10-year-old to see Rush tonight. Our son knows much of their stuff, so much. He's so excited. Hopefully we'll run into Preston. That is our friend Sadie in Delaware. Yeah, Preston will be there. Doors at 6:30. There's no opener, and Rush goes on stage at 7:30 tonight. There are tickets available tonight. I'm looking online. They're not cheap. The cheapest seats, upper level, Xfinity Mobile Arena, $213. Now, for Sunday, they drop a little. They go down to, let me see, right on Sunday, $179. I think the last time I saw Rush was in 94, and I remember Candlebox was the opener. It was like April of 94, Candlebox, the Counterparts tour. I think they opened up with Dreamline and closed with YYZ. Anyway, we're coming right back. Part two of our Rush block next.
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0: All right, let's read this text. Matt, you got to throw in Nobody's Hero off of Counterparts in the Rush Block or Time Stand Still. Pierre's favorites. One was his favorite, but I'm more partial to the first one. Maybe you can get both in. That is from Craig, who won tickets from Brent on Monday. All right, Craig's going Sunday night. Yeah, we'll get at least one of those in. Probably Nobody's Hero. But let's do this. So y'all know, you know, Pierre's, that's time to be Rushified. Which we'll play. You don't hear it. He does it much better than I do.
17: Prepare to be Russified!
0: So that comes from the movie I Love You, Man, which is a great movie. It's a rom-com. Paul Rudd, Jason Segel, Rashida Jones. The plot is Paul Rudd's character is getting married. He has no friends. He's got to find a best man. So he finds Jason Segel, and they find out that they both love the band Rush. They go to a Rush show. Rush is in the movie. Getty, Alex, and Neil all make a cameo. Jane Curtin's in this movie. J.K. Simmons is in this movie. John Favreau. So from that movie.
18: Sid and I have gotten pretty good at a couple of Rush songs.
19: What do you mean? Like fast-paced rock?
18: No, like Rush. Like the band Rush.
19: I don't know them.
18: The Holy Triumvirate. Wait, you don't know Rush?
19: No.
18: You don't know Rush, the band?
19: Mm-mm.
18: Exit the Warrior, Today's Thomas Sawyer?
19: No.
18: All right, I'm going to hit you up with a little iTunes action. Hey, let me ask you something. Are you ready to get your world rocked?
19: Ready! Yes.
18: Are you ready to get your mind blown?
19: Do it!
18: You want to get some Neil Peart all up in you?
19: I don't know.
18: Well, prepare to be Rushified!
17: Prepare to be Rushified!

There's so many Rush songs I still want to play. Here's a great text. Matt, I'm loving the Roll the Bones. You're the best. Loving these blocks. Even the Fly By Night double. Oh, I did Fly By Night twice? No, I didn't. Did I? I did. My bad. I'll make sure Brett doesn't play the Fly By Night during the afternoon 12-pack, which will be all Rush songs. But sorry about that one, Jen K. in Pennsburg, Pennsylvania. Yeah, Rush is in town tonight. They're in town on Sunday. They haven't toured in 11 years. The first tour without Neil Peart. Annika Niles is the new drummer. Alex Lifeson, Geddy Lee. Also, they have a keyboard player. His name is Lauren Gold. So it's the first time the band has toured with more than three musicians. And Lauren Gold, I was looking up his resume. He's played with Daltrey. He's played with Don Felter. He's played with Chicago. So Rush in town tonight and on Sunday. You know what?

0: got, I could squeeze two more in. So why not? There's so many more left. And don't forget, like I said, the 420 today when Brent kicks off the afternoon 12-pack, all Rush.
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0: had to squeeze one more in there. Spirit of Radio Rush, and I'll send that out to Pat and Maple Shade. Pat, thanks for the kind words, the text message. And I was texting with Gino earlier, and he suggested I play this since I'm going to Sea Isle this weekend. He's like, you got to do the thing where Conklin is Pierre going to Sea Isle. I'm like, perfect.
1: Come on, Lucy, hop in the van.

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0: DC Expressway, I am told. Then the parkway, oh behold, will be in Sea Isle.
1: But I can't find it.
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0: Well, I guess we're lost. We're running.

0: Green Day.
1: Wake Me Up When September Ends, and then two songs from Joe Conklin. One is, I guess, Evil Pierre, going to Seattle and also Seattle City to Suffrage City. And yeah, on my way soon. Maybe you are too. This is always a great weekend and a great week at the shore, I think, because it's still nice weather. The water's still really warm, and there's college kids already back in college. High school kids are either going back or getting ready to go back, so it's not as crowded. I got to say thank you to the great people at the Collegeville Italian Bakery, which is in Collegeville on Ridge Pike. You probably see their stuff. They're really, like, active on social media, and they got this, like, outdoor marquee sign. It's, like, legendary. They do, like, daily updates, they community recognitions, you know, baseball teams, and then they do different people in the media. And I got to go up there yesterday with my wife, and they gave us a big dinner. And Steve and his wife, Patrizia, are just wonderful, the staff. And it's just, you think it's a bakery, but they got everything in there. The food, the banging cutlet is, I'm not even a cutlet guy. It was phenomenal. And then they do these, like, I guess they're called, like, wood fried jumbo wings with, like, no sauce. You don't even need them. And ice cream cakes and everything. And I actually, I got to eat with Michael. I forget his last name, but he's the drummer for the Van Halen tribute band Romeo Delight with Buddy Blanche. Jackie's friends with those guys. So I got to meet Michael, the drummer of Romeo Delight. But thank you to everybody at the Collegeville Italian Bakery. All right, we're coming right back. Don't forget Pierre's vinyl cut today. We're going Lou Reed on vinyl. I got Def Leppard, Fuel, New Nickelback, and Chili Peppers all coming up.
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0: Philadelphia. 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
1: I'm not wearing underwear.
0: And

So that is a brand new song from Nickelback, Chad Kroeger, with a different kind of a sound, right? Anyway, the new record comes out on October 30th, Mischief Night. It's called Everything Under the Sun. Let's do a couple more, then we'll get into Pierre's vinyl cut today. Today, Lou Reed. I think it's his greatest hits on vinyl. Who knows what we're going to

0: And now, from the vintage WMMR analog studios,
1: we learn more from a 3-minute record than we ever learned in school.
0: It's time for Pierre's Vinyl Cuts. Here's Matt Cord.
2: 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All right, today we're going with Lou Reed. I have the greatest hits record here. Saturday Night Love is on this. Walk on the Wild Side. White Light, White Heat. Sally Can't Dance. Sweet Jane. Yeah, Lou Reed, New York City born and raised. His first band was Velvet Underground. Some say the most influential American band of all time. Lou Reed, Sterling Morrison, John Cale, Mo Tucker, Nico. They were managed by Andy Warhol. So let's go back. I think Sweet Jane would be a good one. I think this is side one, track one. Side two, track one. I used to be able to play this on guitar, and I can't even play guitar.

0: So I could just play the beginning part on the guitar. But yeah, Pierre's vinyl cut today. Lou Reed, Sweet Jane. I got to meet, here's my Lou Reed story. I got to meet him once. In 1990, I was working at DRE up on Long Island. And there was this thing in Central Park called Summer Stage. And Lou Reed was playing. And I was the DJ from DRE that was going to, you know, go there and introduce Lou Reed. Summer Stage was like a small little venue, maybe like 2,000, 3,000. So it wasn't that big. So I get there and there's Lou Reed. And he's like, hey, I'm Lou Reed. I'm like, hey, I'm Matt Cord. I don't even know what we talked about. It was like really brief, but he was super, super, super nice. And then he's like, I said, well, I'm going to go introduce you. He's like, yeah, go for it, man. Just, I said, how do you want me? He's like, whatever you think. Just say, you know, give it up for Lou Reed. And I went up there. And as I'm going up, I do the intro. I come down. He's going up and he's got this box of cigarettes, Chesterfields. And he's like, hey, can you hold on to these for a minute? You know, while I'm on stage, I'm like, sure. And I looked at him. There was like, you know, maybe two were gone. So what's that? Like 18 cigarettes were left. So I'm holding on. And then the show's over and like I'm talking to someone and like I'm like, oh, I got to give him his cigarettes. And they're like, no, he already left. I kept those Chesterfield cigarettes for like 25 years. I put them wherever I moved. Why are you bringing these? These are Lou Reed's Chesterfields. Like I would put them up next to my, like, you know, my trophies or, you know, like concert memorabilia or sports memorabilia. And I threw them away like 7 or 8 years ago. I'm like, why did I do that? Like, it's just a cool story, right? You know, Lou Reed's Chesterfield. And Chesterfield's like a classic. Like, didn't like Rod Sterling smoke them in Twilight Zone? I know a true romance. Walken gives that cigarette to Dennis Hopper before he dies. That's a Chesterfield. So anyway, my Lou Reed story, and I threw away the Chesterfield cigarettes. 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
5: 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Jim Jeffries, October 24th. And Michelle Wolf on December 5th. 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
1: It's You Call It Friday Night starting at 7 p.m. with yours truly, Dracky Bam Bam. 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
0: And let's see how weird we can get.

0: No one like you. 93.3 WMMR. No Sad Bro Friday. Matt Cord. And here he comes. He's gearing up for the Philly Naked Bike Ride.
1: Yes.
0: In Center City.
1: You ever seen that in person?
0: We did it.
1: Oh, you did it?
0: Yes.
1: Oh, boy.
0: Patty and I did it, I don't know, like 4 or 5 years ago.
1: You wear like a nude thong or something like that?
0: No, we weren't nude. Not everybody's nude.
1: Yeah.
0: That's the thing. But there's some people that are nude that shouldn't be nude.
1: Well, I feel bad for a lot of those bike seats.
0: But I kept getting yelled at because you're not allowed to go past. There's a certain people that run it and they're in the front and
1: right.
0: You can't go past them.
1: Yeah.
0: It's because we're used to riding like to try to get a good time, you know, like. And like, you know, it's really slow. And she's like, you cannot go back. I'm like yelling at this lady. And then it's so many people.
1: Yeah.
0: That at one point, we were on like a narrow street. I had to get off and walk because I was worried that I was going to like crash because
1: you're
0: going so slow. But you know, there are some naked people that are, there was one girl. So some people just join the ride. It's like a 10-mile ride.
1: Yeah.
0: They crash it, you know. And this girl crashed it with rollerblades. And she was topless.
1: All right.
0: This is right around Rittenhouse Square.
1: Gotcha.
0: We went around like 3 times. And I remember Patty and goes, wow, look, she's got a nice breast. I'm like, you're right.
1: Now, is this like a Dinner on Blanc thing where they tell you last minute where like the staging point is and all that kind of stuff?
0: They tell you like 20. So I think it's tomorrow at 4 or 5. So
1: okay.
0: They tell you today at 4 or 5.
1: Gotcha.
0: Where it's in the city.
1: And it's roughly about how many bikers?
0: Oh, so many.
1: Yeah.
0: Like thousands.
1: So you're saying 1,000.
0: And it's
1: somewhere.
0: Only a 10-mile ride, but it's funny because, you know, you're riding by like hotels and families are coming out. You would see families like putting their hands over the kid's eyes. Like,
1: yeah.
0: No, don't look at this. And other people are like, yeah, that's the best thing ever.
1: Now, does this benefit anything? Is there like a charity behind it or anything like
0: know.
1: That?
0: Okay. I don't know. Maybe.
1: Yeah.
0: My only complaint was, and it's fun, and I think you should try once. They don't make you wear a helmet.
1: Oh.
0: You should always wear a helmet. When
1: you're
0: riding a bike.
1: No, I'm with you.
0: And then if you look at pictures of this, like 80% of the people are not wearing helmets.
1: Yeah.
0: But anyway.
1: All right. Well, let's check it out.
0: Have fun tomorrow. Right. Did I save you some Rush songs? I think I did.
1: Well, I was talking to Chuck. So the afternoon 12 pack is going to be all Rush. And he's like, I gave you a bunch of weird stuff. So
0: we're
1: going to be getting weird during the afternoon 12 pack this afternoon. I'm looking forward.
0: I started with Xanadu.
1: Okay.
0: Yeah.
1: You didn't play a La Villa Stragiato, did you?
0: I did not.
1: Okay.
0: It's
1: the 9-minute instrumental.
0: It's all you.
1: All right. Sweet.
0: So you got that?
1: I do. I got that. We're going to be celebrating.
0: Wait, do you have tickets still?
1: No. Yesterday was the last pair of tickets.
0: Okay.
1: Yep. So everybody would get their tickets. So we're going to be celebrating that. I think I might be going to the show on Sunday. So I'm looking forward to that.
0: Oh, yeah. Good
1: 6 a.m. released their debut album on this day. So we're going to be hitting that. Alice in Chains released.
0: Nikki Sixx, right?
1: Nikki Sixx. Yeah. James Michael and DJ Ashba.
0: Ashba.
1: Formerly of Guns N' Roses.
0: Yeah.
1: Right? Alice in Chains released their debut album on this day, so we're going to hit that back to 1990. Jane's Addiction released their Ritual album, De La Habitual.
0: Yeah.
1: So we'll hit that. Surge from System of a Down has a birthday today. Steve Smith, the drummer from Journey, celebrating a birthday today. Joe Strummer also has a heavenly birthday today. And we're kicking off Local Shots Weekend. We have this really cool weekend. It's our second annual MMR Local Shots Weekend. So after we get done the 12-pack, which could probably be a few more, probably around 5:45, and then again in the 6 o'clock hour, we're going to highlight a bunch of the bands that we're going to be featuring throughout the weekend, and all of our weekend warriors starting tomorrow. 2 to 3 local shot spins an hour every hour all weekend, so
0: that's
1: it's going to be a lot of fun. And we'll have a little preview coming up in the 5 o'clock hour.
0: Cool, and enjoy your Sunday at Rush.
1: Thank you.
0: All right, Brett comes your way next. Don't forget Friday night. That means you call it with Jackie Bam Bam, and let's go out with this one from my dad, Pierre, rescuing the turtle.
2: Next message.
3: Hey, Pierre's in the Enquirer today. He rescued a turtle that was hit by a car and had it rehabilitated, saved his life. His picture and everything, it's great. It's on the first page of the local news section. Grab it, take a look at it. You probably ought to call it. It's a great article. Be good.
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0: And... just put death by rock and roll. 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

0: My program on a No Sad Bro Friday with a song called The End. Wolfgang and Mammoth as we wrap up a music marathon. Beastie Boys in there. Also Foo Fighters. Heard the new one from Blackstone Cherry. Some Pearl Jam, AC/DC back there and more. Good afternoon, everybody. Brent Porsche taking over from Matt Cord. Happy Friday, everybody. Happy Rush weekend. Happy Local Shots weekend. We got a super stacked to pack program for you between now and 7 o'clock. Of course, we're leading up to not only Showtime, but You Call It Friday Night with Jackie Bam Bam. And yes, the afternoon 12 pack, which is set to kick off about an hour or so from now, and it's going to be an hour plus commercial free, nothing but Rush. We're getting you Rushified in about an hour or so if you're heading down to the show at the Big Joint, part of a huge, two huge MMR concert events, of course, the 50-something tour. Congratulations to all the winners this week and over the past few weeks that won their way into the show tonight and on Sunday as well. So we'll get you Rushified coming up in just about an hour. Got some cool anniversaries to get to. 6AM's debut album, Alice in Chains, released their debut album on this day. Jane's Addiction with Ritual de Hella Batul, which we'll actually celebrate here coming up in this next batch of tunes. And we're going to be kicking off our Local Shots weekend coming up in the 5 o'clock hour, so around 5:45 or so. Then we're going to have a couple of features through the 6 o'clock hour or so, leading up to Jackie Bam Bam and You Call It Friday Night. It's a fun program on a No Sad Bro Friday, so quick break. Coming back on the other side, Creed, Tom Petty, The Warning, Jane's Addiction as we celebrate them, the Bad Boys, and more next.
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Miss a morning, miss a lot of whatever this is.

Ladies of the Warning with MMR New Music. Song's called Kerosene here on MMR. It's going to be on their forthcoming new record, Everything's Falling, set for release 1 week from today, next Friday. You can grab that bad boy as we continue here. 36 years ago today, we got Ritual de lo Habitual, the sophomore album from Jane's Addiction. Of course, Spanish for Ritual of the Usual. Released on this day, August 21st, back in 1990, again celebrating its 36th anniversary today. It was released through a Warner Brothers Records. Co-produced by Dave Jordan, it was the band's last studio album before their initial breakup in 1991, and the last to feature bassist Eric Avery, though he returned to the band on many occasions. The album includes some of Jane's most famous songs, including Stop and Been Caught Stealing. The album proved to be a great commercial and critical success. Broke into the top 20 on the Billboard Top 200, sold 500,000 units within the first month of release. It would go on to be certified 2 times platinum here in the United States soon thereafter. And as you know, Jane's over the past few years been dealing with some issues. There was a little scuffle up on stage. I think it was, 2024, 2023, somewhere around there. And since then, in January of 25, Dave Navarro, Eric Avery, and Stephen Perkins announced that they were working on a new music or new album without the involvement of Perry Farrell, with Jane's Addiction's 4th breakup. It was officially confirmed in December of 2025. So wishing those guys the best, but celebrating this great album nonetheless as we sound the dogs. Been Caught Stealing, Jane's Addiction, celebrating 36 years of Ritual de lo Habitual right here on MMR. Turn this up.

0: 93.3 WMMR, everything that rocks. Tonic and If You Could Only See. Sending that one out to Courtney and celebrating a birthday today. Happy birthday to you, Courtney, from all of us here at MMR. Jane's Addiction in there before that, celebrating 36 years of their sophomore album, Ritual, The Low Habitual. What else we hear? Some Tom Petty back there, some Creed and more with me, Brent Porsche, on this No Sad Bro Friday. Of course, we're getting geared up for the Rush shows tonight and Sunday night down there at the Big Joint. We're also getting geared up for our Local Shots Weekend. 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And again, we're doing this like we're going to have the unofficial official kickoff coming up in the 5 o'clock hour today. We're also going to be highlighting in the 6 o'clock hour, but all weekend long, I was kind of combing through and seeing who's playing what and where. 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Otherwise, every Wednesday, we highlight our featured artists of the month and our featured artists for this month, August. Mass Fear from the South Jersey area. You're going to be hearing them throughout the weekend as well. They're from the Burlington area, man. Some good stuff there. It's a Local Shots Weekend here on MMR. Coming back, Papa Roach, Puddle of Mud, new Shinedown. We got a 6 a.m. anniversary. Also, Metallica and more next.
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0: Hey, everybody. 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

0: 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Preston and Steve in the morning.
1: Good day, sir.
0: And... Why you wanna give me a run around? Well, everybody needs a hero. But one hand lay. Everything that rocks.

Shinedown, MMR New Music. The song's called Young Again here on MMR from their latest album, 8. As we continue here, and they have a little bit of connection to this next band as we celebrate the band's 6 a.m. and the 19th anniversary of the release of their debut album, The Heroin Diaries soundtrack. Of course, a side project for Motley Crue bassist Nikki Sixx. The band also features lead vocalist James Michael and guitarist DJ Ashba. Now, this was a concept album, also serves as the companion soundtrack to Sixx's autobiography, The Heroin Diaries, A Year in the Life of a Shattered Rock Star, and is about Sixx's severe addiction in 1987. The first single, which we're going to play here in a second, Life is Beautiful, that debuted at number 26 on the Billboard Mainstream Rock Tracks chart. I actually read this book. Really kind of, it kind of opens your eyes to addiction and all of that kind of stuff as well, but what Nikki Sixx was going through. The story begins with reasons for Sixx starting his diary, followed by his first, albeit temporary, abstinence from heroin, his relapse and mental and physical decline, his near-fatal overdose and out-of-body experience, and finally his emotional recovery, which eventually led to long-term sobriety. The 13 tracks on the album each correspond to 1 month of his diary, which he kept from December of 1986 to December of 1987. And some of the tracks feature spoken words featuring Sixx himself reading some of the lines from his book. It is really, really good. And the soundtrack is good as well. Again, 19 years ago today, going back to 2007, we got The Heroin Diaries, the debut soundtrack or the debut album from 6 a.m. And this was the first single from it. Called Life is Beautiful. Love this song. Turn it up. MMR rocks.

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0: Yeah, the Mighty Metallica going back to the Black Album for that one in Sad But True as we wrap up a music marathon. 6 a.m. in there before that off the great album, The Heroin Diaries soundtrack. Their debut album released 19 years ago today. And back in October of 2017, the band actually released a 10th anniversary edition of the album, which features additional tracks, re-recordings, and alternate arrangements of Life is Beautiful, Accidents Can Happen, The Girl with Golden Eyes, and some others on there as well. 6 a.m. was a band from like 2007-ish to about 2021. And that's basically once, I guess, Motley Crue kind of broke their agreement that they were never going to tour again. So once Nikki Sixx saw the money in Motley Crue and all that with all the reunion touring and all that kind of stuff, he went back to that and kind of dissolved 6 a.m. And DJ Ashba's off doing his thing and James Michael and they're all doing the rest there. But I was saying as we were going from Shinedown into 6 a.m., a little bit of a crossover there. I think it was one of the MMRBQs that Shinedown was on, that 6 a.m. was also on, that 6 a.m. did a few shows. They did like a parking lot show for us. They did the after party of the MMRBQ that was over at the Foundry, which is upstairs at the Fillmore. And that's when Zach Myers came out and did a song or two with the guys in 6 a.m. That was a whole lot of fun. But 6 a.m., great band, man. Go check out that album if you get a chance. Oh, you might have heard there's another band in town this weekend, Rush. From the Great White North, and they are in town, part of their 50-something tour. I believe this is the first time Rush is going to be playing the Philadelphia area since 2015, which was their R40 Live, their 40th anniversary tour. Of course, we sadly lost Neil Peart back in 2020, January of that year, and they're back. They're on this reunion tour, the 50-something tour. Very, very, very few tickets, if not completely sold out for tonight and Sunday night. We got some details up on the website, WMMR.com. What we're going to do is take this quick break. We're coming back with an hour plus. I have a feeling it's going to be a lot longer than just an hour. Just the 12 songs that we have selected. We're playing like Xanadu. I think La Villa Stracciato's in there. We're going to be playing some live stuff. We're getting weird. We're getting Rushified right after this. And over this weekend, looking for this as well. What's up, MMR rockers? This is Brent Porsche, afternoon drive DJ and host of Local Shots here at WMMR. And this weekend, we are celebrating everything Philly that rocks with our Local Shots weekend. Yep, ever since the early days, MMR has brought in the best and brightest that our area's music scene has to offer. 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

Them are everything that rocks. Going back to their sixth studio album, Hemispheres, some Rush, getting you Rushified with the Trees. We went back to Clockwork Angels, their 19th and final studio album. Got you A Headlong Flight. Absolutely love that song. There's a mean bass line on there from Geddy Lee. We also kicked off the Afternoon 12-pack today with Subdivisions, going back to Signals. 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So it's the 50-something tour. They made the announcement earlier this year, and initially they only came out with, I think it was like six cities, something like that. You know, the biggies, Los Angeles and Chicago and New York and, yes, Toronto as well. But Fort Worth, Texas was one of them, as well as a Mexico City. And due to, as you could imagine, due to the excited demand for these tickets, they expanded it to about 15 cities, and Philadelphia being one of them. So tonight is night number one of two. It's tonight and Sunday night, the 21st and 23rd, the big joint down there in South Philadelphia, the Xfinity Mobile Arena. Just a heads up, parking lots opened as of noon. The box office, if you want to try to get some tickets down there, I know there are very, very, very, very, very few left. The box office is opened. Opened up as of 2 o'clock this afternoon. East Food Hall opens at 5:30. The official doors to head into the venue, Xfinity Mobile Arena, 6:30. Showtime, 7:30, and it's the band themselves. This is an evening with Rush. There's no opener, so I highly suggest you're in your seats by 7:30, maybe, 15 minutes or so before, after you get your concessions and grab a t-shirt or, something of the sort. So again, those are the times. For now, we'll be repeating them throughout the next hour or so. Again, we're doing this 12-pack. That's going to be nothing but Rush for, like I said, the next hour or so. We got La Villa Stragiato coming up in just a few. Big Money, Distant Early Warning, and more. As we go back to moving pictures, play this great one. It's Vital Signs, getting you Rushified here on MMR.

Hey, guy, me, Jackie Bam Bam, King Dracula, spell backwards. Just remind you to stream my train wreck show weeknights at 7 p.m. on MMR and be part of the trouble I'll be causing.

Woohoo, man. How about that one right there? La Villa Stragiato here on 93.3 WMMR. 9 minutes plus going back to the great album, Hemispheres right there. And that was a song that got me in trouble many moons ago with our former program director, Bill Weston. As the story goes, I was filling in for Pierre and doing the workforce blocks. And as we do the crossover with the Preston and Steve show, I know Preston, being the big fan that he is, who will be in the house this evening. I was like, man, give me a couple songs for the workforce blocks today. He's like, ooh, how about La Villa Strangiato? Did not realize that it was a 9 minute plus instrumental. As soon as I started playing it, you know, Bill Weston kicks in the door. What the F is this? Oh my God. But I got so many great texts from you guys on the big board here saying how great that song is. Dig it, man. We kicked it off with Subdivisions into A Headlong Flight, going back to Clockwork Angels, into The Trees, into Vital Signs, and that one, and La Villa. As we go over to the texter here, 610-660-9333. OMFG, Headlong Flight. Enjoying the rush. Thanks for the rush, Brent. What else we got here? Woohoo, The Trees. Love The Trees. Thank you so much. Pierre loved The Trees. Earth Day, he would play this lots. Thank you for playing that, remembering Pierre. 2112 was a game changer in my newly corrupted youth. Xana Dude checking in. Got another one here. My friends Barb and Ron from Corvette Paramedics. Also friends Suzanne and Eric from Camden, New Jersey are all heading to the concert. Can you give them a shout? There you go. What else here? Dude, thumbs up to Chuck for the 12-pack so far. I concur. Dave here going to be heading to my show very soon. So excited to see Rush once again. Hope you're going to be there. I should be there on Sunday. I'm hoping to be there on Sunday anyway. And just a whole bunch more texts coming in. Just loving it. Can you imagine how many people are so effing happy right now? This never gets aired. Time loving the rush here on MMR. Hey, Brent, I'm on my way there. That's from Ray Taylor from Delaware, New Jersey. Barb is listening. Face is melting from the Xana Dude. Loving this. Thank you very much. And just a heads up, by the way, for those of you heading to the Rush show this evening, there is also a Phillies game. Phillies taking on St. Louis Cards tonight at the bank. First pitch, 6:40. So you might want to adjust your plans ever so slightly if you're planning on making it down to the show in a convenient manner. So WMMR.com has all the details as we continue to get you Rushified. 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
1: What do you mean, like fast-paced rock?
0: No, like Rush. Like the band Rush.
1: I don't know them.
0: The Holy Triumvirate. Wait, you don't know Rush?
1: No.
0: You don't know Rush, the band?
1: No, mm-mm.
0: Exit the Warrior, Today's Tom Sawyer?
1: No!
0: All right, I'm going to hit you up with a little iTunes action. Hey, let me ask you something. Are you ready to get your world rocked?
1: Ready! Yes.
0: Are you ready to get your mind blown?
1: Do it!
0: You want to get some Neil Peart all up in you?
1: I don't know.
0: Well, prepare to be Rushified!

0: back to 2112, a passage to Bangkok, getting you rushified in town this weekend. Two MMR concert events tonight and Sunday night, part of their 50-something tour. 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So we're about, man, 55 minutes or so in to this 12-pack. We only got through, I think, like 7 or 8 songs. So we are going to complete this 12-pack. We're going to take this quick break. Coming back on the other side, we'll reiterate the set times and all that kind of stuff as well. We still got a lot of Rush to play, man, on the other side. Stay there.
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93.3 WMMR, everything that rocks. One of my favorites from Rush, going back to Moving Pictures and Red Barchetta here on MMR with me, Brent Porsche. As we continue against the Rush 50-something tour in town this weekend, both tonight and Sunday night, two huge MMR concert events. And, of course, I mentioned at the top of the 12-pack, which seems like 2 hours ago at this point, that this is the first time, I believe, since 2015 that we've had Rush in Philadelphia. That was their R40 40th anniversary tour, last time they were through the area. But I got Rushified just a few years ago because I saw Primus at the Met, and they did a Farewell to Kings in its entirety. I'm sure there's some videos up online if you want to go see Rush's version of doing a Farewell to Kings, the album, which was really, really cool, which means they played this one. And yes, we're playing the whole damn thing. 11 minutes plus. It's Xanadu as we continue to get you Rushified here on MMR. Turn this one up.

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0: show, Mark. We appreciate it. Good enough.
1: I don't know about you. I got goosebumps. That's for sure. What a cool live version of Working Man here on 93.3 WMMR. And he said, Duncan Shane, all that kind of stuff there, which is crazy because now that you think about it, you got Annika Niles back there on the drums, who is from West Germany. She got her start back in 2010 doing YouTube videos, believe it or not. She released 3 full-length studio albums to date, all with the backing band Neville. But she's going to be there tonight, rocking the stage, rocking the kit, of course, filling the massive shoes of Neil Peart back there. Also on stage with Geddy and the Boys tonight, Geddy and Alex. You got Lauren Gold playing keyboards. You know him from bands. He's done a lot of touring work with Don Felder and Kenny Loggins and Roger Daltrey and The Who. Also Chicago and, of course, Rush. You got Geddy, got Alex. That was just really cool because I really love that live version of Working Man, which we just played. Hearing Alex Lifeson, like, noodle slash solo slash riff through that whole thing. He is just a beast. Of course, Geddy up there as well. Those powerful vocals. It is just going to be an absolutely amazing weekend. Amazing couple shows down there at the Big Joint, the Xfinity Mold Arena, part of the 50-something tour. We're getting Rushified tonight and Sunday night, man. Parking's open. Box office is open. The East Food Hall is officially open as of 5:30 there at the Big Joint. All doors officially open at 6:30, so about a half an hour or so from now. Show, they say 7:30. They've been hitting the stage roughly between 7:30, 7:45 or so. But make sure you are in your seats by 7:30 because there's no opener. It's just Rush. It's an evening with Rush. And again, there's a Phillies game tonight. So if you're kind of like slow dragging at the moment, you got to get that acting gear, man, to get down there because you're going to be battling some of the traffic with the Phillies fans getting down there as well. And to everybody that's won, congratulations. Everybody's going to the show. Have a blast. And we will see you on Sunday night. I know Preston's down there tonight. I'll see you on Sunday at the big show down there at the Big Joint, man. Some good stuff. All right, quick break. Coming back. Music Marathon. We got to fire up some of these Local Shots bands. Of course, it's a Local Shots weekend here on MMR. We got some Bellevue State on the way, the Black Coast, and more next. And here's another cool show coming through the area.
2: Willie Nelson.

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1: Yeah, man. I am super stoked for this weekend as we officially kick it off for you now. Again, a Local Shots Weekend here on MMR as we celebrate the talented local bands and artists that make up MMR's Local Shots, something that we've been doing. 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And I think we're going to be spinning at least 2 to 3 of these great local bands an hour. So keep checking back throughout the weekend to hear some great music from right here in our own backyard. Up first, it's the band Bellevue State. They were a Local Shots artist for us, I believe it was last year. You got Lance Davis on vocals, Timmy Shelton on bass, Tommy Chambers on drums, along with Chris Horn on guitar, and Tanzania Latif on backing vocals and Nitro Nitra as well. Again, you want to hear and see more from them, go to our website, WMMR.com. Under the On Air tab is the Local Shots tab. 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And might I tell you to just follow them all on social media, because all of these bands have some great stuff going on, and you want to keep up with them, that's for sure. All right, kicking off our Local Shots Weekend. Again, it's Bellevue State. This great song's called Battle Axe, right here on MMR.

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So you can copy and paste it into your phone. No pen required, because we care. Well, that and Jackie chews all our pens.

0: from right here in the Philadelphia area. That's the Black Coast. That is Steph Emery. Got her on vocals and keys. She's also one of the main songwriters of the band. And Ryan Gaughan, he's on guitars and bass and drums. He's also does some vocals part of that and songwriting as well. Again, from right here in the Philadelphia area. That song's called The Entertainment. And again, they were our Local Shots band. I think they were January of this year. So they kind of kicked off the year for us. Of course, we played some Bellevue State in there before that. They were April's Local Shots Artist of the Month this year as well. Those guys were outstanding. Cool vibe to them as well. If you want to hear and see more, as always, and again, throughout the weekend, you're going to be hearing all sorts of tunes. You're like, wait a minute, who's that? First of all, you can text the word song or songs to 610-660-9333, and we'll send you that bounce back message letting you know it's the last three songs we played, both title and artist. But then you go over to the website, you go under the on-air tab, the Local Shots tab, and then you just start scrolling and start finding all these great local bands spinning around the Philadelphia and tri-state areas. And Bellevue State going into the great one from the Black Coast right there. It is Brent Porsche, Jackie Bam Bam, headed your way in about 35 minutes or so with a You Call It Friday Night. We're going to come back on the other side. We're going to have some new Evanescence for you. We're going to have a couple more local bands to play for you, including Twist It and Brian Quinn, all next. What's up, MMR rockers? This is Brent Porsche, afternoon drive DJ and host of Local Shots here at WMMR. And this weekend, we are celebrating everything Philly that rocks with our Local Shots weekend. Yep, ever since the early days, MMR has brought you the best and brightest that our area's music scene has to offer, from bands like the Hooters to Cinderella to Silvertide to Hailstorm and many more. 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
1: Yep, that's right. 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South Jersey's diamond destination. As we continue here, this next trio, they come to us from the Delco area. They were sort of evolved or born from the School of Rock over there, the Let There Be Rock School, and they're called Twist It. These guys are going to be big, man. I'm telling you. You heard them here first on MMR. This is one of their great new songs. It's called Honest. MMR rocks.

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0: 93.3 WMMR, everything that rocks. And man, that song certainly does. Brian Quinn, song's called Until Fall here on MMR. Brian actually came into studio with us, I think it was back in May, to world premiere that song. We actually have the official music video for that song up on the website, WMMR.com. Just go to my page to find it there. Of course, we know Brian from Octane. We know Brian from Candlebox as well. He's working on a project called the Brian Quinn Band right now. And that's where that song stems from. Again, it's called Until Fall here on MMR. And that's just the tip of the iceberg of the great music from in and around the Philadelphia and tri-state areas that you're going to be hearing this weekend, part of our Local Shots weekend. Everybody from The Good Mess to Riverside Odds to High Leaf, Nick Perry and the Underground Thieves, Monte Carlo, Dirty Brain, Ryan Wade, Frankfurt Fittler, Three Ton, Beards and Whiskey, Love Me My Alien, Strange Culture PA, Two Rocks Rye, Fat Mez, 22, Kozer, Mach 22, you got the Leto, 314, Lady White Rat, New Damage going to be featured this weekend, Studweiser, Octane, as I mentioned, Michael Anthony Greto and the Flood, the Circus Hearts, Up 24, then you got like Stealing Society and Them Damn Kings and Panic Sets It and the Black Coast and Signature and All Systems Go and Bellevue State and Zephyr and Twist It and Cat Rivers in the Second Sight, and leading you all the way up to our featured artist for the month of August, Mass Fear. It is going to be a fun weekend. Enjoy. Again, it's our Local Shots weekend. One more thing to do, getting ready for Jackie Bam Bam's arrival. Getting the craziest show on the radio starts next. I got to rip up this music log because we don't need this anymore. The station is now officially in your hands. 610-660-9333. That is the phone number. That is also the text line. One man show. No Heine Aiken. Jackie Bam Bam is on the way next. Enjoy. Have a great night. Have a wonderful weekend. If you're going to any of the shows, whether it be Rush tonight, Sunday night, whatever, maybe we'll see you on Sunday. Just have a great weekend. We'll catch you Monday. Jackie's next. And God bless Pierre Robert.
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4: What do you get when you cross Liza Minnelli, Keith Richards, and South Jersey? 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

We find it highly evolved, so you will be spared. And we must go now. The time portal is closing.

0: and we are gathered here. Let's make some noise. Let's make some noise.
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0: well, well. Why is everybody in such a rush tonight? Oh, it's night number one of our MMR concert event where all Getty heads shall gather in South Philadelphia at Xfinity Mobile Arena. We welcome Rush on their 50-something tour, Getty, Alex, and Annika Niles. And I just got to start by saying I love the Rocky poster that they're using on the back of Rocky's sweatshirt. Up on the Art Museum, looking down at the Oval with the Rush logo on the back of his gray hoodie sweatshirt for our two shows in Philadelphia, night number one. And I'm just here to make your ears happy. And I'll get everybody home safe after the trio walks off the stage in the 11 o'clock hour. As I keep the true music lovers together one song at a time on the celebration known as 93.3 WMMR, you call it Friday night, a.k.a. the Tales of the Unexpected. To check your pulse at the door and expect the unexpected for the next 5 hours of our musical journey. Filled with many styles, many moods, and many genres where music has no expiration date. As I surround myself with boxes of CDs, cassettes, 33s, 45s, and even some thick 78 RPMs, along with 8-tracks and reel-to-reel tapes. And I'll be the mix master of your Guilty Pleasures program, Dracky Dracky Bam Bam, King Dracula, spelled backwards.
1: 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What the F?
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0: You got me, and if you like your music program by consultants in suits, this musical journey's not for you. And proving it right there with the great Thin Lizzy and the late, great Phil Lynette with Rosalie for Jim and Pete in Hamilton. Lead-off single taking us back to 1975 off Thin Lizzy's fifth album, Fightin'. And Phil Lynette with a turn of heavenly happy 77th birthday this week. Lived until 1986. Passed away from heart failure, but so many gems and chestnuts in the Thin Lizzy catalog. And guys, I'm glad you picked that one out. And Rosalie, if you're not familiar with her, that song was originally written by Bob Seger and the Silver Bullet Band in 72. And Thin Lizzy, of course, fell in love with that track after opening up for Bob Seger on tour. But that's a direct tribute to Rosalie Trumbly. She was the music director at a radio station called CKLW, a top 40 station on the AM dial in Windsor, Ontario, known as the Big Eight. But they had a massive tower that would boom over across the Midwest. And Rosalie, quote unquote, she's got the tower, she's got the power to make or break bands. And Bob Seger wrote that about her, and Thin Lizzy thought they would cover it, and maybe it would launch their career the way she launched Elton John, Alice Cooper, Aerosmith, and Bob Seger himself. And by the way, just recently, Philadelphia's own Low Cut Connie just recorded a version of that song. And we had Matt and Megan, Eminem, jumping to Count Basie's orchestra. Jumping at the Woodside, named after the hotel in 1938 on Decca Records. And Count Basie will be celebrating his heavenly happy 122nd birthday with us. Lived until 1984, the great jazz pianist, organist, band leader, and composer. And from big bands to bubblegum pop with the Partridge Family, I Think I Love You. And I'm thinking 1970 right there. Bell Records, from their debut album from that ABC sitcom from 70 to 74, and that really launched David Cassidy into international superstardom. Even though him and Shirley Jones were the only two Partridge Family performing on that record, it was the Wrecking Crew backing him up. And that outsold the Beatles, Simon and Garfunkel, and dethroned the Jacksons' I'll Be There out of the number one position. Followed that up with Mr. Rotisserie Chicken, the late Kenny Rogers, for Chrissy and Ricky and Violin, doing The Gambler, title track of his sixth album in 1978. He actually wrote that song for Willie Nelson, but Willie passed on it because he had his song Redheaded Stranger. And by the way, Dottie West uncredited doing the background vocals there. You gotta know when to hold them, you gotta know when to fold them. Followed by Tim Armstrong's great band Rancid punking us with Roots Radical in 1995 from their third album, and out came the Wolves. A nod to reggae royalty Jimmy Cliff. And a nod to Denise and Mark in Rofo picking that one out for us. And we came in with a twofer with Whitey Ford / Everlast. Jump Around from House of Pain, 1992, from their self-titled debut. And we also did Everlast cover of Johnny Cash's Folsom Prison Blues, originally done in 57. And Everlast did it on their fifth album, Love War and the Ghost of Whitey Ford. As we wish Eric Sholey a happy, happy 57th birthday this week. Better known as Everlast / Whitey Ford. So who are you trying to get crazy with? Don't you know I'm loco? And that can be reached in a variety of places. 610-